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5: Celebrating America's 250 years with a campaign-style speech. I'm Carmen Roberts, Fox News. President Trump delivered a patriotic 4th of July speech, but he mixed in politics and criticism. Fox's Alex Hogan is at the White House.
6: During that speech, the president criticized communism, and he also celebrated America's past, looking at American innovation and expansion over the last 250 years. And he also welcomed veterans to the stage, some of whom were more than 100 years old and were present for D-Day or at Pearl Harbor. He welcomed NASA astronauts and Gold Star families, saying the freedoms in the U.S. would not be possible without those who paid the ultimate sacrifice.
7: We're celebrating freedom's triumph over tyranny, liberty's conquest over oppression, and the enduring victory of the American spirit.
6: Trump, during his speech, called for the passing of the Save America Act.
5: A very dangerous typhoon puts people on Guam and the northern Mariana Islands on high alert.
8: Super Typhoon Bavi is a dangerous storm equivalent to a Category 5 storm in the Atlantic Basin. The worst of it is expected to be north of Guam, but conditions will continue to deteriorate overnight on all the islands. This comes as people are living without power and adequate shelter following Super Typhoon Sinlaku in April.
5: Fox weather meteorologist Melanie Black. U.S. territories are home to about 200,000 people, several U.S. military bases with 6,000 troops. President Trump intervened on behalf of the U.S. men's soccer team, so the star forward could be on the field Monday against Belgium.
9: FIFA announcing that the red card given to Folarin Balogun Wednesday has been suspended for a one-year probationary period, meaning Balogun is available to play in Monday's round of 16 match.
5: Fox's Greg Thompson in action today. Norway beat Brazil 2-1. 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
14: A few showers possible overnight, otherwise mostly cloudy with temperatures in the lower 70s. And then for your Monday, a partly to mostly cloudy sky, another opportunity for scattered showers and thunderstorms. We'll see highs in the upper 80s to near 90. From the WBRC 6 Weather Center, I'm meteorologist Matt Daniel on your side.
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16: 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A black man from the projects comes forward with information about the case.
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18: 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They turn on
16: 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The system is hungry for a conviction. Lee Harris is sentenced to 90 years.
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16: Behind bars, Lee finds an unlikely ally in his cellie, Robert. The pair are like chalk and cheese. There's no way their paths would ever cross on the outside. But as a fellow inmate, Robert sees through the lies and vows to do the unthinkable. Clear Lee's name.
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0: Welcome back to the Ramsey Show in the Fairwinds Credit Union Studio. I'm Dave Ramsey, your host. Rachel Cruz, Ramsey personality. My daughter is my co-host today. Johannes is calling us from Australia. Hey, Johannes, what's up?
1: Hello there, Dave. How about yourself?
0: Better than I deserve, sir. How can we help?
1: That's great. Dave, I have a basic question here for you. I'm a carpenter apprentice, and I have me and my wife have a yearly income of $71,000 and $71,500. We are struggling to make ends meet at this stage, and we've been over the last 12 months we've been dipping into our savings just to try and stay afloat. One of my concerns is involving car insurance that I have for my ute and if I invested prematurely.
0: Mm-hmm. Okay. So do you have debt?
1: Well, yesterday morning when I called first, I thought no. And then after thinking about it, I do. I have a step pay account with Cornwealth, which is a small credit card. It has about $400 on it. I mainly use it for fuel. And the only reason I opened it up is to pay an electricity bill. And then I have a personal loan from my dad of $3,000. And then I got a month-to-month phone plan paying my wife's phone.
0: That's just utilities. Okay. All right. And so $71,000, $72,000 coming in. So $6,000 a month. And how much is your rent or your mortgage?
1: We are renting. It's $440 a week, sir.
0: So $1,800 bucks a month. Does that sound right?
1: Correct. That's correct.
0: Okay. And what is, I don't know the tax rates and so forth in Australia. Out of

0: year is obviously groceries, which counting up the average groceries we spent the last few months on a month-to-month basis, about $1,700. That because we got two kids as well as three pets, so nappies and baby wipes and stuff like that can get quite pricey here. And then for work, because I have to travel out of town quite often, I've been spending a minimum of $150 a week on fuel. Mm-hmm. And then utilities are the other big one. It's about $600 every 3 months for power and about $200 every 3 months for water. So that's $800.
1: So what has changed dramatically in the last year that put the pinch on?
0: So we were living in Stanthorpe, a small country town, we moved about 13 months ago. We moved to a bigger city, which for my job, which increased the rent and just about everything else, to be honest.
1: Yeah, cost of living is higher there than it is out in the country. Yeah, that makes sense.
2: Did your income go up for the move?
0: It did, but my wife isn't currently working. She's a stay-at-home mom. She's got a bunch of undiagnosed medical issues that we're trying to sort out.
1: Is she working in the other place?
0: No, sir. She receives a state income, Centrelink payments.
1: Right.
0: So with my pay going up, her pay from the state went down dramatically.
1: So did you ended up netting less by moving or netting more between her going down and you going up?
0: We ended up netting slightly less by moving, sir.
1: And your costs all went up.
0: Well, our cost of living went up dramatically, yes.
1: Can you move back? Can you go back to where you were? You were better off before the move.
0: I was, definitely. Unfortunately, that's not really an option for us at this stage.
1: Because of your job?
0: Yes, sir, because of my job.
1: Okay.
0: I'm doing a carpenter apprenticeship, which is a four-year-based job.
1: How far into the 4 years are you?
0: I'm in just over a year now, sir.
1: Okay.
2: So you got three more years of that. And then what does life look like after that?
0: Life after that, I'll obviously be qualified, and I want to get a few more building certificates behind my name so I can eventually grow up, eventually move on in my career.
2: Okay.
1: Does your income jump?
0: Yeah, after I finished my apprenticeship, yes, it jumped
2: to what?
0: About 25 to 30 a year net.
2: Okay. So you almost, it's like you guys have 3 years of this way of life.
0: Yes, sir. Yes.
2: Yeah,
0: yes,
2: which you're good. Which is a good thing because at least you have an end date that you're like, okay.
1: Hang on.
2: The 1700, if we can cut that to 1300, like, right, if you can just find these small cuts, then it's going to strain you guys. It's not going to be fun.
1: Yeah, maybe even rent something cheaper than what you are. I don't know. Yeah. Anything you can do to get closer to balance. Nothing you're describing, your current situation is a difficult situation to prosper in, but it is an okay situation to hang out in until we finish the apprenticeship. It's like saying, you know, in the States, we'd say you're in college for 3 years more. And when you get out of college, well, then your income goes up. Now we go into prosperity mode.
2: Mm-hmm.
1: But right now, you're just paying a price to go win with this apprenticeship. But I think I'm going to look around and go, you know, finish up her diagnosis so that you can figure out what she's struggling with. And then what opportunities she's got to create some kind of income that might be better than the state income. That's probably not hard to do.
2: Than what she's making.
1: She's got some health, her health back. And then anything you're allowed to do while in the apprenticeship as a side hustle, I'd be picking up.
2: Mm-hmm.
1: And anything I can do to cut my expenses, like rent and other things, I'm going to do that. But if you don't do much, if you don't have much progress, as long as you don't go backwards,

0: Yes, the dipping into savings is where I would say make it a goal to don't do that, right? From an income, expenses, and it's just for 3 years, right? For 3 years, this is what this has to look like. And then, oh my gosh, it opens up. 30 grand changes your life.
1: It sure does.

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0: Nick is with us in New York. Hi, Nick. How are you?
1: Hi, guys. Thanks in advance for your help.
0: Sure. What's up?
1: Okay, so here's my problem. My wife, she's been to a number of different dentists, and it's been an evolving problem. Not evolving. She's been getting the same diagnosis for a number of years, but we haven't really known what to do about it. They're basically, we've seen a few dentists that have all said the same thing. She needs to have like a total mouth reconstruction, and it's phenomenally expensive. We don't have dental insurance. It's out of pocket. The quotes are from like $70,000 to $150,000 that we would either, I mean, I don't know what to do about it. I don't know. I mean, technically, I could take money out of my retirement and pay for it. We do have quite a big emergency fund that could probably pay for it, but that leaves us like wiped out then. My sort of preference is to figure out a way to pay it incrementally, like, you know, $20,000 a year or something like that. But I don't know. I just don't know how to go about it. I'm not really sure. You know, my inclination would be to get a bunch of credit cards.
0: Dump how much is in your emergency like fund?
1: Like $80,000.
0: Okay. All right.
1: So I think.
2: And how urgent is the surgery?
0: What is the? I mean, that's obviously tremendously painful thing.
1: It's going to be awful.
0: No, I mean
1: awful.
0: Currently like she's in pain, right?
1: Well. Yeah, I mean, like, basically her bite has collapsed, so her teeth hit each other and the enamel wears away, so she gets a lot of cavities. Her teeth are all loose from sort of hitting each other incorrectly.
2: Oh, gosh.
1: So it's not fun.
2: No.
1: And but she can't bear the idea of spending all this money on that's out of pocket on, I want her to get it done because I want her to be happy and healthy. But I also, it's
0: what is your household
1: huge
0: income?
1: Of money. She doesn't work. And I'm a freelancer, and it varies. It varies from about $140,000 to $200,000 a year. So, I mean, theoretically, we could tighten the belt and probably pay for it this year. But that would be really...
2: Could you cash flow some of it and take some out of the emergency fund?
0: Yeah.
1: Yeah, well, I could pay for the whole thing out of the emergency fund, but then that puts the emergency fund to zero, which I understand is the point of the emergency fund, but... Yeah.
2: Or cash flow some of it and take it down to $20,000, right? Cash flow the rest of the surgery.
0: Okay, so I'm... When I run into something like this, the biggest problem is that I feel like I don't know what's going on, and I've got to figure out enough of what's going on to make a wise decision, okay?
1: Right.
0: So far, you've gotten this wide variety of solutions from $70,000 to $150,000, right?
1: Right.
0: And so that alone, if I'm in your shoes, that throws up red flags for me, and I says, okay, I've got to understand what the difference in $70,000 and $150,000 is. Why is that there? Is it because the dentist is, you know, one of them is a Bentley salesman and one of them is a Chevrolet salesman? Why is that? Because that's true in dentistry. There's a wide variety of the way people approach things, the techniques that they use, the machinery that they have, the equipment that they have, how much they think of themselves, how much practice management has gone into jacking you up. And it's all
1: and
0: over the place in the world.
1: And who their clients are.
0: Yeah, exactly. So I'm going to, I mean, on something like this, you know, it could be that she goes to Kansas City to get the work done instead
1: of
0: New York City.
1: That's what I was advocating, trying to find
2: a
1: cheaper dentist in a smaller market.
0: And it's not cheaper in quality, but it's just someone that has a more commonsensical approach to this.
2: Clientele than New York City, you know what I mean?
0: Because this is a big enough thing that it's worth a few plane tickets and a few hotel stays. If you saved $100,000.
2: Have y'all looked at that, Nick, as an option? Did you price out other areas of the country?
1: I have. I mean, I haven't taken it to like going to Des Moines yet, but like I have, you know, like I've looked in a bunch of different places, and one of the cheaper ones we found is in Florida near Miami.
0: Okay. Mm-hmm.
1: That's the $70,000 option.
0: Okay. I want to know why it's cheaper. And I want to learn enough about this to do this. So, you know, like one of my buddies about 2 years ago was diagnosed with cancer. And the good news is he's doing great, but he didn't know anything about cancer, and now he's a gum cancer expert. Right. You know, because he's just studied it because he had to stay alive, you know, and to understand the treatment options and the protocols and the prognosis. Mm-hmm. And when someone says stage two or three, what do they really mean? And we hear all mm-hmm. that stuff, but you suddenly matters when it's you. Like, you know, the definition of major surgery is surgery on me. You know, that's that, right? And so this right. is all right. of a sudden it matters. So I'm going to learn a lot more. And I'm going to do that because I want to gather enough information to make an intelligent decision and also to not get screwed over by an industry that doesn't mind overcharging.
1: Right.
0: And right. the dental industry has a component to it. Not everyone, right. but there are members of it that don't mind overcharging.
1: Right.
0: And so I'm going right. to learn about all of that. And, hey, you know what? I'm going to put you on hold. I have been endorsing a dental operation in Dallas, Texas, just outside Dallas, Texas, in Granbury Dental, for almost 20 years on a local All right. on a local Dallas radio station endorsement. And I know those guys, and I'm going to put you on hold, and we're going to connect you with them and just let them let them teach you and let them put in a bid, God help us, if that's what we want to call it, right?
1: Yeah.
2: Or at least let them give you advice as like a third party.
0: I do trust those guys. Mm-hmm. I've known them a long time.
1: Right.
0: And if I had to do something like that, that'd be one of the people I would talk to. Anyway, so
1: okay.
0: I just made a national ad out of a local. But anyway, hang on and we'll get you set up with that. So I want to learn because until I understand enough of the basic components of this, I am cynical and I worry about getting screwed.
1: Me too.
0: Once you get that settled, you write the check out of the emergency fund.
2: But Nick, use the emergency fund.
0: And you get your wife's health back.
1: Okay.
2: Yep. And then you guys build it back up.
1: And then just build it back.
2: Well, yeah, because $80,000 may be too much anyways. And you guys can always go to 3 to 4 months. Do you know what I mean? It won't take you forever to build it back.
0: But even if you use 70 of the 80, if that ends up being where you are and you're down to 10 and you rebuild and your wife's got her health back and this whole mm-hmm. thing is in the rearview mirror,
2: it's worth it.
0: That's how I would do it.
1: Okay. All right. That's very helpful.
0: But I'm not doing it except in the context of all the other stuff we said for the last 5 minutes. Okay.
2: Yeah.
0: True. In other words, I know what's going on. And so, I don't have any doubt this lady has issues. Okay. Because she's had multiple people look at it, but I have had customers over the years that said, you know, the doctor told me if I didn't have this $20,000 dental surgery that I wasn't going to have my teeth. And then they go to three other doctors and they go, no.
2: You're fine. Yeah, yeah, yeah, totally. And she's obviously gotten multiple opinions over enough course of time
0: That's the first thing is you start to get enough other people looking at it to call BS on the others, you mm-hmm. know. So, but, that's true in anything. Whether, you know, if I'm dealing with a legal matter, I'm not going to just accept one lawyer that says you're screwed. I'm like, no, I think I'm not.
2: A part of life, a big decision making anyways.
0: Gather
2: is you get multiple options when you're shopping for a house. Have multiple ones that you're looking at. Car shopping, go drive multiple before you buy. You know what I mean? Like that's a wisdom play anyways, and especially something this high dollar with health attached to it. Yeah, you definitely want to make sure that someone's not just outpricing you because they're in Manhattan and they can. Because mm-hmm. if they can, they're doing it, you know. But if you can find something else, well worth it. Well, I hope it goes well, Nick,
0: one
2: for you guys.
0: One airline ticket save you $20,000.
2: Yeah, and I hope that, her health and all of that, I hope it stores up. Because that has to be not a fun thing to live with on a daily basis. So.
0: I have the pain tolerance of nothing. I've been in intensive care. A little baby girl, yeah.

0: Hey, George Camel here. 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
1: Fox News, I'm Deborah Valentine. President Trump Monday travels to Turkey for the NATO summit. Fox's Alex Hogan reports.
2: President Trump will meet with Ukrainian President Volodymyr Zelensky at the summit. A senior U.S. official says the discussions will center on the urgency to end the war and that the president will likely also follow up with Russian President Vladimir Putin as well.
1: The U.S. men's soccer team will have its leading scorer for the World Cup round of 16 knockout match against Belgium on Monday.
3: FIFA announcing that the red card given to Folarin Balogun Wednesday has been suspended for a one-year probationary period, meaning Balogun is available to play in Monday's round of 16 match.
1: The change after President Trump asked the FIFA president to review the suspension. President Trump traveling Monday to Turkey for that NATO summit. Fox's Alex Hogan reports. Attendees at the summit are also expected to address the U.S.-Israel-Iran conflict. 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
8: Just before midnight on Saturday, February 19th, 2005, Danielle Imbo and her friend Richard Patrone left a crowded Philadelphia bar. The two 30-somethings planned to walk to Richard's truck and drive home, but they never made it.
9: It does not make sense. It's like they literally vanished.
8: The two were never seen again.
10: Not just them, but a truck disappeared into the ether.
8: Was it an accident, or were they murdered?
11: No one had a motive to kill them.
8: Those same questions frustrated law enforcement. The FBI called it murder for hire.
9: Who killed these two individuals and how did they get rid of them?
12: Both of them weren't the target. One of them was the target. The other one was wrong place, wrong time.
8: But which victim was the intended target and why?
11: It was definitely murder for hire for Danielle, not for Richard.
9: You're right, it could be. But it also could be something your son did too.
11: No one was looking to kill Richard. 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
17: A few showers possible overnight, otherwise mostly cloudy with temperatures in lower 70s. And then for your Monday, a partly to mostly cloudy sky, another opportunity for scattered showers and thunderstorms. We'll see highs in the upper 80s to near 90. From the WBRC 6 Weather Center, I'm meteorologist Matt Daniel on your side.
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18: 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I opened my personal investing playbook and went through some of my real estate purchases, how I decide that. 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We're going to do it again, the third time, September 1st and 2nd. My playbook and George Campbell. That simple. And we're going to go into taxes, navigating wills, and building a lasting legacy as well. Little basic on the estate planning stuff. 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Kim is in Dallas. Hi, Kim. How are you?
19: Hey, Dave. How are you? I'm good.
18: Good. What's up?
19: Just a quick question. I'm in a program to purchase a home. It's no down payment, no closing costs, no PMI. The catch is there is a lien on the home for 5 years, and each year you're in the house, it goes down. But I'm completely debt-free. I have about 6-7 months of savings. Should I focus more on building up my retirement or getting a conventional loan or going continue the route that I'm on?
18: Is this a some kind of a government first-time homebuyer program or what?
19: No, it's a legitimate program.
18: No, I didn't ask that. I said, is it a government first-time homebuyer
19: program? No, it's not.
18: It's a private company. It's a private company.
19: I guess you can call it private.
20: I don't know. It feels
18: like a government first-time homebuyer program.
19: No, it's. I don't want to say the name, but it's. They help a lot of people get into homes. It's a nationwide
20: program. Okay.
19: Yeah, and it's an actual program, and it's been pretty successful from what I've been seeing.
20: Okay. Well, it doesn't. It feels well, very no, risky. No, it feels
18: just,
20: risky.
18: Stop. Just say the name.
19: It's NACA. NACA.
18: NACA. Okay. Not familiar mm-hmm. with them. Okay. All right.
20: Liens on homes and nothing down,
18: no PMI. All this scares me. Okay. And it scares me because if something happens during the 5 years, you could really end up seriously trapped here. And the other thing that I don't know the program, so I don't know details.
20: Neighborhood Assistance Corporation of America. It's a nonprofit to help own our,
18: But anything that sounds too good to be true usually is my experience. And this sounds a little wacky. Agreed?
19: I really don't agree because I know someone that's in one of their homes. So
18: it's highly unusual, wouldn't you say?
19: Well, to a point, but they used to have the PMI and then they removed PMI and did the lien requirement. And what it is, it's a $25,000 lien, and each year you're in it, it reduces by $5,000. So you have to be there at least 5 years.
18: What price range?
19: And I'm looking at probably about 50 in my area.
18: And they're only taking a 10% lien.
19: Mm-hmm. Well, that's just me. In other areas, you could be a million. It just depends on where you're at.
18: Mm-hmm. Okay. Well, I'm not going to say anything disparaging about them because I don't know anything mm-hmm. about them. Mm-hmm. And I don't know okay. enough to tell you to do it or to not do it. My tendency in mm-hmm. general is to say, I'm going to buy, if I don't have any money, I probably shouldn't be buying a home because mm-hmm. that's going to put you into a pinch because home ownership on a monthly basis is more expensive than renting, like your air conditioner breaks. And you don't have a landlord to fix it. You be the landlord. Your roof goes out, and you got to put a roof on the thing. The hot water heater blows. The stove goes out. And welcome to owning a house. The more stuff you own, the more repairmen you have to know. And so if you're moving to this, you don't have any money. And no, I would not be investing while I'm doing a nothing down home deal. Absolutely not. I'd be stacking cash as mm-hmm. high as I could stack it.
20: Get a big emergency fund.
18: To make sure I had a massive emergency fund. And in general, and again, I don't know enough about this mm-hmm. to tell you not to do it. It sounds like you're going to do it no matter what I say. So I don't know exactly why you're calling. But but in general, I'm going to say get a 15-year fixed rate conventional Fannie Mae loan. Put down a down payment, 5%, 10% mm-hmm. on your first time. You don't have to save up 20% to buy. Mm-hmm. And if you don't have the money to start working towards that, you probably don't have the money to own a house yet. And it's time to do something with your career.
20: Right, that's where I would be more nervous. From what I can tell, it sounds like it takes months and months and months of documentation stuff to even apply to be part of it. So I think they do their work on the front end to make sure that whoever's applying, you know, so there's probably a legitimate case for it, Kim, but getting into the home isn't what I'm as worried about for you. It's more maintaining it and not letting your home, keep you broke. Like that's what we don't want either. You want your home to be a blessing and not a curse. And so, I would just
18: Habitat for Humanity has a program mm-hmm. that's not dissimilar.
20: Yeah.
18: Okay. And it's a known, a much more known entity. Anyway.
20: Yes, and that's kind of what this is.
18: And so it sounds like it's modeled somewhat after that.
20: Yeah.
18: And Habitat for Humanity puts people into homes that can't otherwise find a way to get into them. Mm-hmm. And but they have had a problem. The dirty little secret is, it's their fault, but people get into the homes and then don't go and save money. Mm-hmm. And they've had a problem with people get into a home, then they go buy a big screen for the wall, and then they go buy something else for the house, and they go buy something else for the house, and they've got payments all around them then that they wouldn't have had they not bought the home.
20: Right.
18: And so they've had some issues with people actually losing their Habitat for Humanity home because they didn't have good, healthy financial habits when they went in. Mm-hmm. But Habitat does a good job. They're a good organization. Yeah. So if it's modeled after that, I was thinking that's what she was going to say.
20: Mm-hmm.
18: And then I could have at least more intelligently done so, because we've done all kinds of stuff with Habitat helping them.
20: Well, and I just want to, and it sounds like, too, there's always a time limit to this. Whenever you get boxed into a time limit, that's like student loan forgiveness, right? If you go work for 10, you know, it's all these things that are long term of what you're committing to. You have to keep that in mind, because I don't know what it looks like if, Kim, you have to sell and 3 years and get out of the program. What does that mean? You know, so I would know all of that information as well.
18: It sounds like it's pro rata forgiven. $5,000 a year for 5 years on the $25,000 is what it sounded like. If that's the way it really works, and mm-hmm. then at least you know what you're up against, and you hope the house goes up in value that much.
20: Right, right.
18: And you hope you don't have a bunch of repairs that you can't afford to do.
20: But so, get that emergency fund, Kim, in place.
18: You got to have the emergency fund in place, and no, you don't need to be thinking about investing until this deal is settled.
20: Get a 6-month emergency fund.
18: Pile money up and have a nice, fat, juicy pile of money to offset the fact that you've not anticipated what all this entails and what you're getting yourself into. So, yeah. If it was a straight up government, so here's the weird thing, Rachel. 5 years like that, if you don't have that lien, that 5 years goes by so fast. If you do have that lien, 73,000 things happen during that 5 years. It's
20: ups the stress.
18: It's
20: right.
18: Slow down the, it goes real fast if it's free, And there's no constraints and no liens, but but man, when you're trapped in there, it just doesn't. It doesn't feel that way. Wow.
20: I hope it works out for you, Kim, though.
18: I do
20: because
18: too.
20: We do. We want everyone to be a homeowner, but again, we want it to be a blessing, not a curse. So having some cash for when things go wrong is going to be really important in your situation.

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0: Our scripture of the day, Philippians 3:17. Join together in following my example, brothers and sisters. And just as you have us as a model, keep your eyes on those who live as we do. Margaret Thatcher said, don't follow the crowd. Let the crowd follow you. Karen is in Cleveland, Ohio. Hi, Karen. How are you?
1: Good. How are you doing? Thanks for taking my call.
0: Sure. What's up?
1: I'm 65 years old, and I recently found out that my husband lost all of our retirement and all of our money. And I ultimately ended up getting a dissolution because he gave me the house. I have no debt, basically, but I have a $300,000 house. I had to get a job and have a little bit of alimony, a little bit of Social Security. I have about $70,000 for money that my mom left me, and I'm just wondering how to move forward. Do I sell the house and invest the money?
0: Wow.
2: Oh, Karen, I'm so sorry.
0: Yeah.
1: Yeah.
0: You said you're how old?
1: 65.
0: How long were you married?
1: 15 years. He's 59.
0: What did he do with the money?
1: He retired at 54 and took a lump sum. And then because he dabbled in the market, he decided to do that full time. And I managed the daily budget. He managed the retirement money. And what I did not know is that he moved his retirement money into his trading account. And last year he went all in on something and
2: oh my gosh,
1: lost about $500,000.
0: Whoa.
1: And so he left and then he came back. And when I found out we were lost the rest of it, I told him to get a job and he left again.
2: Oh, Karen.
0: So what do you make at your career?
1: Retired a while back, many years ago. So I've got, because I'm 65, I don't want to start a career again. So I'm a receptionist and I'm bringing in about 1600. I mean, yeah, 1600 a month.
0: Other than your broken heart, how's your health?
1: It's okay so far. I mean, my plan is to maybe work for another 10 years. I'll have to.
0: Okay.
2: Is the house paid for, Karen?
1: It is.
2: It's paid for, okay.
1: He had me take my Social Security early, so I don't get as much there. And my 401k is gone. So
0: that was part of what he lost.
1: Mm-hmm. Wow. Well, we lived off of it for a while he was investing. Because I was older and I was 59 and a half.
2: You could take it without penalty, yeah.
1: Yeah.
0: So you got 70 grand and 300 grand and a $25,000 a year job. Okay.
1: Yeah.
0: How we got here doesn't change the answer, although it just, it adds to the emotion of everything for sure. But I'm still going to say, I'm going to set 20,000 of the 70 aside as your emergency fund. I'm going to sit down with a SmartVestor Pro and invest the 50. And do you sell the 300?
2: What's
0: the history on the house?
1: The history?
0: I mean, how long you owned it? Or?
1: Yeah, we've owned it 14 years. It's in pretty good shape.
0: Okay. All right. I mean, if we're only doing math and all we're trying to do is just maximize everything, regardless of the emotion or regardless of just quality of life, you know, you go buy a $150,000 condo and you take another $150,000 of that house and you put it in good mutual funds. Now you got $220,000 at 65. Now at 70, that $220,000 will be a $500,000 if you don't add anything to it. So, yeah, I'm probably doing that.
2: Go get a condo or something.
0: And then the second thing I'm going to do is I'm going to reset your narrative in your head of, I'm 65, I don't have time for another career. Yeah, you do. You got plenty of time. In the world we live in today, things spin up so fast and make so much money so quickly. I would not take somebody as bright as I'm talking to and make them only a receptionist because I'm 65 for the next 10 years and I make nothing. Instead, I'd try to figure out a way to go make some money. And yeah. I think you got chops, girl. I think there's some stuff you can do.
1: Yeah.
0: What was your former career?
1: I was a medical lab technician making about $50,000.
0: Mm, okay.
1: Which is pretty intense of a job and hard to start over in.
0: You know. Yeah. Okay.
1: He's supposed to be giving me $1,000 alimony, but
0: that's not going to change your life.
1: I don't know if it's going to be.
0: Besides that, he's not dependable. Either. Yeah, he's not dependable. He's not. You can't project where you're going to end up with that.
1: So if I rent, I mean the alimony.
0: I wouldn't rent.
1: Pay my rent.
2: No, I'd go buy something. $150,000 to $200,000.
0: Pay cash for $150,000 condo.
1: Yeah, and the condo fees.
0: Yeah, but you know. Yeah. But you got $150,000 freed up when you do that.
2: And invest it'll be
0: add
2: good.
0: Add to the 50, yeah. That's, you know, then you got 200, and that'll be, that will grow to $500,000 by the time you're 75. And so, by the time you're 72. Mm-hmm. So, and you'll be adding to it during that time. And so you could retire in a very good shape, you know, in your early 70s. But the, mm-hmm. the variable is if we could triple your income.
2: Right.
0: And that changes the math on
2: speeds
0: this dramatically, and increases the probability of a good outcome. And the bad news is you're by yourself. The great news is you're by yourself. You don't have to convince anybody to do this but you. And you know, all the baggage is in the rearview mirror. That's why they call him an ex. Wow. I'm so sorry.
2: I know, Karen. That's horrible.
0: Horrible thing to go through. So, yeah, gang, we talk about this all the time, combining your finances and having full transparency and full decision-making as a paired thing. Both of us know everything that's going on. Both of us know. And so that gives us checks and balances when we do that.
2: Yeah, and I can hear in my other ear, people are like, this is why you don't combine, you know, yada, yada, yada. But here's the deal.
0: It's exactly why you do combine. Because you're looking over his shoulder,
2: yeah,
0: and the first time he day trades, you shut the whole thing down.
2: Yeah, well, if you're looking at the details, is what you're saying. But he took her; they had money combined, and he took her 401k.
0: Yeah, but they weren't combined in their operating of their household.
2: Okay, 100%. That's what I'm saying. Is I can hear someone say, "Oh my gosh, that scares me. I want to keep my stuff over here to protect it to make sure that he doesn't touch it." But what I'm saying is,
0: you shouldn't marry him.
2: That's
0: yeah.
2: it. That too, yes,
0: 100%. If you can't sit down together and both of you talk about everything in the going on with your money, you shouldn't get married in the first place.
2: And
0: not talking about her, I'm just talking about in general terms.
2: Yes, yes. And it's easy in a marriage just to let one person, you do this, I do this. And that's kind of what she said. I did the monthly budget. He did the investing. And you both have to be doing both as well.
0: But George just did fresh research, and it was amazing. It used to be a lower number, but he found that if a person day trades for consecutively for 24 months, 97% lose money.
2: Mm, I believe it.
0: That's all of you. That's stupid.
2: And all eggs in one basket. He put everything in one thing, and it went down.
0: 90% of the time I drive down that road, a kid throws a rock at my car. You know, I'm not driving down that road anymore. I mean, 97%? That's not even a statistic. That's just a fact now. Mm-hmm. So just day trading is stupid is what that means. And so as soon as somebody says that, all of your bells and whistles and alarms need to be going off and going, no, no, no, no, no, no, no. No with a capital H, no. We're not doing this. No. Wow. I'm sorry, Karen. I'm sorry, Karen. I'm sorry you went through this. We're not preaching at you or shaming you in any way.
2: No, it's other people listening that just to be aware of
0: this. These are the reasons, situations like yours are why we get so hyped up against some of the things that happened to you.
2: Yep.
0: That's what it amounts to. Wow.
2: Ouch. Karen, call us back if you need us, though. We really are. We're cheering you on.
0: We'll help you any way we can. Yeah. Huh? Wow. Absolutely. Mm. That puts this hour of the Ramsey Show in the books. We'll be back with you before you know it. In the meantime, remember, there's ultimately only one way to financial peace, and that's to walk daily with the Prince of Peace, Christ Jesus.

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8: There was a murder in Central Ohio that many people still don't want to talk about. The man who committed that crime once sat on death row, but now he's on the run. His name is Lester Eubanks. Lester didn't tunnel out of prison or scale a stone wall. On a December morning in 1973, he and a small group of inmates were granted permission to walk outside prison walls. His handcuffs were taken off. He changed into civilian clothing, and he and three others were driven to a local mall. They were told they could wander the stores and were asked to return to a designated meeting spot. Hours later, all the inmates came back, except Lester Eubanks, and he hasn't been seen since.
9: He had a full plan. The guy had a plan.
10: I was just astounded that this could actually happen.
8: There were many years when it seemed like no one was even looking for Lester. But recently, his whereabouts have become the focus of the U.S. Marshals Service, the federal agents who track fugitives. The case is testing the marshals.
9: Those nine lives are running out, and we're going to catch up with Lester.
8: And is being urged on by those hurt most by Lester's crime.
11: He's had enough free time. He confessed to the crime. And his time is up.
8: I'm Sunny Hostin with ABC News. Over the past year, a team from the ABC News Investigative Unit joined the search for Lester Eubanks. They uncovered new leads, possible sightings, and at every turn found resistance from those who want Lester Eubanks to be forgotten. What they've uncovered is a case that's about more than murder. It's about family loyalty, a life on the run, and a first-hand look at how the U.S. Marshals are trying to solve one of the oldest fugitive cases in American history. Now they may be closer than ever. From ABC News.
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5: AAA projecting over 72 million Americans traveling at least 50 miles from home through Monday, July 6th, an increase of close to 2 million over last year. 61 million traveling by car, the highest on record. Yes, summer is road trip season, but for more than 40% of the population, it's also car sick season. Kaiser Permanente pediatrician Dr. Lisa DeNike says motion sickness happens when our brains get mixed signals from our eyes, inner ear, and muscles, but looking out the front window can help.
12: So if you are a parent with motion sickness history, up to a 50% risk for your kids to have the same. But kids can outgrow it. And as they get older, obviously, when they can sit in the front seat of the car, that can be really helpful.
5: She also says keeping the car at a cool temperature and making sure everyone stays hydrated helps. A few Democratic colleagues are sponsoring a bill that would increase the national minimum wage to $25 an hour. It's currently $7.25 an hour, which hasn't changed since 2009. Under the bill, corporations would have to reach the new minimum wage by 2032, and smaller employers would have until 2039. In 2009, the minimum wage increase drew heavy opposition from some lawmakers who say it hurts small businesses and does cost jobs. 25 states are involved in a lawsuit against the federal government that claims the Medicaid work requirement is unconstitutional. Brad Ford reports.
13: While the Medicaid change was part of the president's big, beautiful bill passed last year, the government this month issued rules for its implementation. The lawsuit argues the work requirement unduly affects frail Medicaid recipients, violates the Administrative Procedure Act, and fails to adequately consider the significant harms that will be imposed on states and health care providers.
5: Shoppers finding some big savings throughout the 4th of July weekend. Retailers offering discounts on summer clothing, outdoor gear, appliances, and travel deals. Experts say it is a good time to stock up, but they do recommend comparing prices and watching for limited time offers before the holiday weekend is over. I'm Monica Nelson with your consumer and business news.
14: Hey, friends. 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
15: And now here we are, opening up the friendship circle.
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14: Toxic friendship?
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0: 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Jennifer is in New York City. Hi, Jennifer. How are you?
1: Hi, how are you?
0: Great. How can we help?
1: I am feeling very overwhelmed right now. I have a daughter going into her senior year of high school, another one going into her 10th grade of high school. And I, over the last year or two, have been trying to tackle our bills while also saving for college. So right now, I don't know what I should be tackling first. I have $8,000 that I owe to the IRS, $25,000 in credit card debt, and I am putting away about $200 a month for their college.
0: And how much do you have saved for their college?
1: Almost nothing because I just started. Okay. So I opened up 529 plans about a year ago.
0: So $200 a month for 1 year is $2,400.
1: Yes, but...
0: And where is your senior in high school planning to go to college?
1: We're looking at SUNY schools because we're trying to stick to $20,000 a year.
0: You're looking at what schools? City?
1: SUNY, State of New York School.
0: Oh, okay. All right. Yeah, in-state tuition.
1: They're affordable, so.
0: Yeah, in-state tuition, yeah, for sure.
2: How much do you guys make a year, Jennifer? Or you make?
1: Sure. We my husband and I both work full-time, and we both also have second jobs, and our combined income is about $267,000 a year.
0: Okay. So you're just kind of getting started on this paying attention to money thing?
1: Well, yes.
0: I mean, you make $250,000 a year and you're broke, so explain that. Why?
1: We have a lot of expenses. We've been sending our kids to private school and...
0: Instead of college.
1: Well, the idea was that they were going to get college scholarships from the school that they're attending.
2: Mm-hmm. Will that happen at any level?
1: I mean, I think so, yeah. But in case it doesn't, right now we're still focusing on SUNY schools. But even still, we'd like to use the scholarships towards that.
2: Mm-hmm.
1: Also, we do live in New York. So yeah. I know 200.

0: Okay, what do I do?
1: Well, I mean, you don't. I mean, you told me you're going to save $2,000 and it's $20,000 that you need, right?
2: We all going to try to cash flow any level of it, Jennifer? Like if it's 10 per semester with what you have, is that part of the plan, thinking through that, or?
0: I mean, in a perfect world, I'd find a way to pay off the bills, right? The credit cards and the IRS within the next 12 months.
1: Okay, so what y'all have to do, I'm sorry, Jennifer, I apologize for interrupting, but what you're going to have to do is y'all are going to have to decide what's important.
0: Yeah.
1: Is it important for your daughter to go to college? And if it is, then you're going to have to stop doing a whole lot of stupid butt stuff you've been doing today.
0: Yes, for sure.
1: You don't have a choice. The arithmetic tells you that. Okay? And so you're not eating out. You're not going out to eat. You're going to be on beans and rice. You're going to be living like you make $50,000 a year so you can put your kid into school. Or she's not going. These are your two options.
2: Or a community college for the
1: first
2: year.
1: Or a community college, or she gets scholarships.
2: Yeah, or the scholarships.
1: Something, but you're not going to have the money otherwise.
0: I'm calling because I want to try and have the money.
1: Yeah, well, what I'm saying is that all the stuff you're telling me that, you know, the excuses you made about where $260,000 went.
2: So, Jennifer, but I would say the baby steps, you're new to this, so the order of importance for anyone starting this, really regardless of kids and circumstances, it really is getting yourself in a place where you're debt-free. You and your husband have a fully funded emergency fund of 3 to 6 months of expenses, and then you guys start at that point then investing in retirement and kids' college. So that is the baby steps if you want to look at the plan. So that would mean that if you follow that plan, there's probably going to be some different courses of action in the next 2 years with not only your expenses, but maybe her school choice for the first 2 years, you know, if that's what you guys stick to. But if you and your husband sit down and decide, no, college is more important and we want to cash flow that first before we pay. If you want to do the baby steps out of order, you won't be doing the baby steps, right? You'll be doing your own plan. But the fastest way that we have seen for people to get control of their money is for you guys as a household to be stable and to get the spending under control, to get the debt paid off, because you're feeling like you're trying to do 18 things at once and you just don't get a lot of traction when you do that. But when you focus in on one thing at a time, again, it's not ideal timeline-wise with your stage of life with kids. I totally hear that. But it is the fastest way from point A to point B to actually have some control over your money long-term and building those habits. But that would mean college may look a little different for your daughter, the senior, for maybe the first year or two of her college.
1: I think you and your husband need to sit down and say, we're going to clear the IRS. We're going to clear the credit cards. Now.
0: Fast.
2: And pause college. Pause the 200.
1: And she goes, and don't put anything in college. And then she's not, you're not going to have the private school tuition when she leaves that. So you've got that freed up in your budget to put towards college once she goes. And you put her in a community college and she applies for 73,000 scholarships. Okay. We had a lady that was a personality for a while named Christina Ellis. And she had a number one best-selling book called How I Got $500,000 in Free Money for College. And she went on and got her master's degree in business from Vanderbilt, all paid for. Single mom's daughter, single mom came and said, I don't have the money. The only way you're going is if you go get scholarships. And she had to sit and apply for scholarships like 2 hours a day, like it was her part-time job, but it worked. She got hundreds of thousands of dollars. And you can look the book up on Amazon, How I Got $500,000 in Scholarships. And Christina's still out there teaching people this stuff. She's incredible. And so that's one thing. The second thing is choose a college and sit down, the three of you right now, your senior, your husband, and you, and say, we cannot afford for you to go anywhere except here first year. And a community college for free or almost free is not a bad thing. All those credits will transfer. You get a lot of your basics out of the way if you're going for a four-year degree. And the kid is not, you know, no one knows where you went to school. All they know is where you graduated from. And even then, they don't really know that. They don't care.
2: And that's going to be a hit to the ego, in a sense, of going from private school in Manhattan to a community college. But it's long-term. It's the smart decision, Jennifer, for her long term as well, so that you don't rack up student loans.
1: Yeah, but your family's going to have to change your priorities.
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0: Jamie's in St. Louis. Hi, Jamie. How are you?
1: I'm doing good. Thank you.
0: Good.
1: Sorry, I'm kind of nervous. I really didn't think I'd get on the show.
0: Well, surprise. Here you are. You'll be okay. We've never lost a patient. What's up?
2: I won't let Dave be mean to you, Jamie.
1: Well, I just recently finished listening to the Total Money Makeover and been listening to George's book. And it's really got me motivated to make changes.
0: Good.
1: And I just kind of want to keep that motivation going. We've already eliminated $200 worth of subscriptions we've had.
0: Good.
1: We do live on one income, and I'm just, it's giving us higher aspirations for the future, but I'm just wondering how we keep that motivation going and keeping that larger goal from kind of demotivating us in our current situation.
0: Feedback loop. The psychologists tell us that if we can see and feel traction towards our goals, we can keep going. When you don't feel like you're getting anywhere, when you feel like the only light at the end of the tunnel is an oncoming train, everyone quits. So you can go through a long journey as long as you can measure your progress and sense it with a feedback loop. And so that's one of the reasons we want to do something like a debt snowball, where we list our debts smallest to largest, and we attack the smallest one with a vengeance, because when we knock that one out, it gives us positive feedback. Oh, this might work. And then you knock another one out, your hope level continues to increase. And as your hope level increases, your sacrifices, you're willing to sacrifice deeper because it's starting to work, and things are starting to move in the right direction.
2: Yep, absolutely. What, Jamie, what is your situation? You keep saying that. How much debt do you guys have?
1: So we're married and we have four kids, and we live on about $55,000 a year.
2: Okay.
1: And we're currently about $23,000 in debt.
0: Okay. Well, that's tough but doable. But two things tell me immediately when I hear that situation. One is a detailed budget in every dollar. You're going to feel like you got a raise because you've got a large enough family that there's a level of chaos.
1: Yes.
0: Yeah, that's just normal. I mean, you would be weird if you didn't. If they're all regimented little Stepford children or something, you'd have a weird bunch of kids, right? No, so there's a chaos level when you got four kids. And so it goes with the territory. And so you guys have to force some order and some organization to the money side of the equation. And that's also going to add some order to the rest of the thing while you're doing it. You can't keep from doing that. And then the second thing that comes to mind is $55,000 is low. What's your career and what's your aspirations there? We need to get your income up, man.
1: I am a floor installer.
0: Mm-hmm. How old are you?
1: I currently work for, I'm 34.
0: Okay, when you're 44, what are you going to be?
1: Probably the same thing.
0: Probably not a good plan.
1: Yeah.
0: Nothing wrong with being a floor installer, but maybe you need to own a floor installing contracting company and they work for you.
2: Or you're the leader of the division of the company who is doing it. You know what I mean? Like what are the climbing the ladder, so to speak, of how do you want to keep advancing is going to be big, Jamie. And again,
0: I'm 65. Your knees are going to be hurting when you get there.
1: Yeah. No, I totally agree.
2: Yeah. Well, Jamie, for you guys, I'm just curious, the debt that you have, what was it, $25,000, $22,000? What is the smallest debt there?
1: It's primarily just one. It's the work van that I have.
0: The what?
1: The work van that I have.
0: A work van. I misunderstood you. Okay. So you... Yeah.
2: Do you run your own company?
1: No, it's a private company. It's just me and another guy. So I mean, there is growth to be had still.
0: Wait a minute. I mean, you and the other guy do installing together and you're independent contractors. You own your company?
1: I don't. He's the owner. I'm his employee.
0: Why
2: do you have the van debt?
1: Because slow.
0: I'm sorry?
1: It was just a bad decision, kind of.
0: Okay.
1: I just did it so that I could try to make more money.
2: Okay.
0: Okay.
1: Because I would have my own vehicle. And gotcha. I would also help with making more progress within the company.
0: There's two of you. Yeah. Yeah. So, okay. So rule number one is we don't buy vehicles on debt. Rule number two is we don't buy vehicles, period, for someone else's company. We buy them for our own company. So I want you to take this van and start doing some side hustle work that doesn't compete with your current boss, but that allows you to make some extra money here and there, utilizing the skills that you have. And let's take this van and start talking about how someday you're going to be self-employed and make a whole lot more than you make now. But let's start moving that direction, mm-hmm. because this van is a big, big debt with your income and with four kids. If you know that van payment, you probably wouldn't even have been calling. But the good news is you're learning, you're growing, you've already gone through a couple of audiobooks, you're calling us on the air asking, you're open, you're not being belligerent and prideful about this. You're saying, I want to learn. And you're the kind of guy we help all the time, and we love helping you. We're glad you're here. Proud of you for taking those steps. Those are big steps. 34 years old, four kids, van payment. You go, I got to learn something new. This isn't working. Good for you. Good for you. Because you do. If you keep doing the same thing over and over, you keep getting the same result. And, you know, it's pretty predictable. So, you know, so what we got to do is we got to think about how your career unfolds over the next 10 years and how this van fits into that and how we get the van paid off. And I do think
2: a budget, honestly, Jamie, in your situation, and for you and your wife to be on the same page, and you guys have a plan going forward of where the income is going, because that will be tight with four kids to be on that. And so I think it's even more important, right, for you guys to be looking at every single dollar. And you've already cut $200 of subscriptions, which is amazing. And so, you know, just continuing to look at that lifestyle and just say, okay, where can we pull back to throw extra money at this van? Because if you didn't have the van payment, to your point, I'm like, that margin.
0: It would change everything.
2: Yeah, the margin helps so much when you look at the monthly numbers. But yeah. Well done, Jamie. And you and your wife get on the same page. You guys do this together.
0: Jamie, if you've made mistakes with money, that makes you over 12 years old. Every walking person has made mistakes with money. I have a PhD in DUMB. I've done things that make what dumb things you've ever done look horrendously smart. I mean, I have done some stupid stuff in my life. The trick we all have to learn is to not do the same dumb thing. You know, figure out what's dumb, never do that one again. Figure out what's dumb, never do that one again. Figure out what's dumb, never do that one again. And if you keep doing that, when you get to be my age, they call you wise. Because you've quit doing so many dumb things that there's not much left to do but some smart things. And you really do get a whole pile of that behind you. And so if you've made a mistake, there's no reason to shame yourself about it. You know, no. Just go, hey, I made a mistake. I didn't know. That was a dumb thing. Doing a dumb thing doesn't make you dumb. Doing a dumb thing three times in a row makes you dumb.
2: And you know what I think, Jamie, because you started the call with just like, gosh, it could feel discouraging as we start climbing this mountain. Mm-hmm. You know, how do you not be discouraged? Just knowing the season of life you guys are, and I'm just assuming because of your age and the four kids, you guys got little kids at home, and it's just, there's a lot happening. And you're in the day-to-day so much, that grind. That's how I feel as a mom sometimes. I'm like, it's just one day at a time. And for you and your wife to go out, Winston and I do this once a year. We call it our dream date. It sounds kind of cheesy, but we just say, we put money off the table. We've done this for years, and we just look ahead. We usually do like a 10-year look ahead, and we say out loud that how old our kids are going to be in 10 years, how old we're going to be, and what do we want to do within those 10 years. When we get to that age, what kind of house do we want to live in? Where do we want to live? Where are our kids going to be in school? What kind of bucket list trips maybe we've checked off, big financial goals? Like, just dream. Like, get out of the day-to-day, get out of the overwhelming numbers, and you guys together just start this, like, refreshed looking at the future together and just dream and have fun.
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6: It's August 2023, a county government meeting in Pennsylvania's Lehigh Valley. 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
7: My two-month-old son was happily drinking milk from his bottle when he quickly started choking, turned blue, and went limp. My boyfriend transported our son to the changing table as I grabbed an anti-choking device and my boyfriend began assembling it. Two pumps of the device and my son was conscious, gasping for air and coughing up milk.
6: They all went to the ER to make sure the baby was okay.
7: But upon arriving at Lehigh Valley Hospital, the diagnosis quickly became something so different.
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7: She stated to my father and mother-in-law that we are young, first-time parents who got frustrated with our baby and violently shook him to make him stop crying. And a confession would only make things easier for us.
6: The parents were told to leave the hospital without their son. And he wouldn't come home for 7 whole months.
7: I'm a postpartum mom dealing with the grief and the trauma of my son being ripped from my arms. And I'm a mom who lost everything in less than 24 hours due to one doctor's misdiagnosis. Enough is enough.
6: And then the next person speaks. And the next one. The stories they tell form a pattern of parents walking into a Lehigh Valley hospital to get help for a child, only to leave without them. And the same doctor's name kept coming up again and again. A pediatrician.
8: I ask you, what kind of doctor does this?
6: That's what I wanted to know too. From Serial Productions and the New York Times, I'm Diane Neary. And this is The Preventionist, a story about a doctor and the rise of a powerful field of pediatric medicine.
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10: This season on Blood Trails, we're following the trail of 7 cases that start in the field and end in the shadows, where missing persons reports, half-buried evidence, and whispered suspicions blur the line between hunting story and homicide.
13: I just instantly started freaking out, yelling to the world, what's going on? 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
10: 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Blood Trails.
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0: David is in Phoenix. Hi, David. How are you?
1: I'm doing well. I love you guys.
0: Thank you. You too. How can we help?
1: I spent the first two decades of my adult life pretty income driven in terms of my lifestyle. I'm married. I've got four kids, but we never really saved or invested too much. And I was also kind of in living for me mode, and some knuckleheadery and personal sin led to us needing to sell our house and use the equity that we had built to pay off some of the consequences of my actions.
0: Wow.
1: And here in the last 2 years or so, the Lord has really given me a second chance in a lot of ways.
0: That's a specialty.
1: It really is. Now for the last, 18 months or so, we've been renting, so we're not homeowners anymore. But I've got a small business that is doing increasingly well. My income is doing well, and we're, our mindset is now very much shifted, and we're trying to very much aggressively save and invest, and sock away for retirement. But certainly with an eye towards some of what we're socking away right now being the nest egg, to help us enter the homeownership market again. However, I guess my question is, we've talked about kind of a plan here of in the next 18 to 24 months, maybe purchasing a home again. But we would be using, most of the investment and savings that we have set aside as the down payment, probably for something like that.
0: Mm-hmm.
1: We're fairly comfortable in our renting situation. And so I guess my question is, with as aggressively as I'm able to sock money away right now, does it maybe make sense for us to postpone that decision for a few years and not purchase a home in the next, 1.5 to 2 years, but maybe 6 or 7 years down the road? I'd love your thoughts.
0: Congratulations on the turn you've made.
1: Thank you.
0: Obviously a complete 180 in your whole life. And, I can just tell from the quick version of your story, and, very, very cool. Rent is patience. And then the question is, what are we being patient for? And your question, the way you posed it, is the right way of looking at it, I think. And that is, is it worth it to delay until we can do this with even more downstroke? And at some point that becomes a personal choice. Okay. A first time home buyer, we tell folks, when you're out of debt, are you guys, David, out of debt?
1: We're getting close. I owe my parents $10,000, which that should be knocked out here in the next couple months.
0: Okay. And what are you making in the small business?
1: Well, it's hard to put my finger on it because it's only been around for 18 months and it continues to grow. In 2025, the gross revenue was about $320,000 and my overhead was about 8%.
0: What is it year to date?
1: Year to date, it's about gross revenue is about $300,000 in the first 6 months of the year.
0: It's on a hockey stick curve. Good. Okay.
1: So you're going to be 5%.
0: Yeah. Okay. And good for you. Congratulations. Obviously, the Lord is blessing the new direction of your life. That's cool. With a new home buyer, we just say put 5% down, whatever, or more, as much as you can put down is a better. Anything that's not in retirement savings is your down payment, throw it at it, and 15-year fixed where the payment's no more than a fourth of your take-home pay. You've got a couple of moving targets here. One is you've got the moving target of Phoenix Real Estate, which has a tendency to shoot up. We've had a couple times in my memory of Phoenix having a bit of a bubble. It got really, really hot there, no pun intended. And and it may again. And, I wouldn't want to be on the other side of that. I'd want to be riding that up if that were happening. So that's variable number one. Variable number two is you've got this hockey stick business that's going up and to the right in the right direction, and you're going to be able to do a completely different house 2 years from now what you could do today if that thing continues to grow that at that rate and do so reasonably. So you might choose a completely different house. So I'm going to try to balance those two things against each other. How fast is the market increasing? How fast is my business growing? And then, and so how long am I going to have patience with this good situation with rent and stack cash? I'll give you a guess. I would not be outside a 3 year window to buy if I were in your shoes.
1: Okay.
0: Now, I pay cash or I can't buy, so I couldn't do any of this. But I'm talking about the things that we recommend here on the air, 15-year fix. It's the only debt that we don't yell at people for, okay, is a house.
1: Mm-hmm.
0: It's the only one. And a 15-year fix where the payment's no more than a fourth of your take-home pay and you put as much as you can put down. So just past the mm-hmm. entry-level first-time home buyer is someone probably in your situation where I'd love to see you have at least 20% down, because you could avoid private mortgage insurance, which is about $75 per month per 100,000 borrowed. It's a lot.
1: That's one of our goals for sure.
0: It's a lot. Mm-hmm. And so avoiding that, and then beyond that, everything we're doing is, okay, we're either increasing the price of the house because we've got more and more and more money, or we're decreasing the debt on the house that we buy because we've got more and more and more money, or some of each.
2: How old are you guys, David?
1: I'm 41.
2: Okay. So, yeah, you guys, I didn't know. I was going to say, if you're getting close to that point of retirement, then investing was going to be important. But you guys have plenty of time, so that's great.
0: I would
2: you
0: take,
2: sound more mature than a 41-year-old. I don't know why, David. You're older.
0: It's the mileage in the story.
1: I've been through a refining fire.
2: Yeah, there you go. But yeah, I had 2 to 3 years in my head to rent and then to buy. So
0: yeah, I would not recommend a 5-year play in your situation with the variables you gave me. And it feels like 1 year feels a little desperate.
1: Okay.
0: Does that make any sense?
1: Yeah, I mean we've probably got about 200 set aside right now in investments and a SEP.
0: Mm-hmm. Well, you're not using your SEP.
1: No, I would be not touching that. So primarily the brokerage accounts.
0: How much is in the brokerage account?
1: Between the, I've probably got about 130 in there right now.
0: Okay. So if you took 24 months and added to that, that's not a bad plan.
1: Yeah.
0: That's what it feels like to me. But renting in the interim is just patience. You know, it's just, we've got to get a couple of these changes have to have time to cook up in your life. Your life has completely changed. And in every segment of your life has changed. Every department mm-hmm. of your life has changed. So holistically, your life, you are a life that has changed, you know? And so awesome. That's power. And I want some time for those seeds to germinate and sprout and take advantage of them if I'm in your shoes. So
2: Have some settling.
0: Yeah. What I don't want people to do is wait too long because you're lacking in hope, or go too fast because you're somehow desperate and you're like freaked out about real estate.
2: Mm-hmm.
0: And so neither one of those are good motivators. So instead, just a wise, you know, I'm the tortoise, I'm plodding, and I'm plotting while I'm plodding on how I'm going to pull this off. And I think you're going to be just fine, David. I think the house is going to be a natural next move in the next 24 months or so, and you're going to make a good decision. I think you got you're like me. You got a lot of your bad decisions in your rearview mirror, and that's a good thing. That puts you in a good place.
2: Well done, David.

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1: 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Hi, Rose. How are you?
17: I'm doing good. Thank you for taking my call.
1: Sure. What's up?
4: So I'm almost done with baby step 3, and I'm looking for any tips on how to move from gazelle intensity to taking my foot off the brake.
1: You mean to just move to intentionality from intensity?
4: Yeah, I'm just a little concerned on going backwards if I, you know, take my foot off the brake.
5: So fear is the number one thing you would
1: you
5: say.
1: You mean your foot off the accelerator?
4: Yes.
1: Oh, okay.
5: It's okay. We're gonna
1: just
5: try
1: making
5: to
1: sure
5: break.
1: I understood what we're talking about. Okay.
5: We're going to try to break a little bit.
1: No, we need to break a little.
5: What was your situation, Rose, before you started doing all of this, the gazelle intense, paying off debt and everything?
4: Yeah, so I actually have been able to move out on my own, get my own place. Before, I was living with roommates, so on and so forth. I've paid off about $23,000 worth of consumer debt. And now I'm finishing up that emergency fund. I do currently work 7 days a week, between my primary job and my side hustle. So I'm concerned on if I take away that side hustle, if I don't have any margin in my budget, you know,
1: What does the math tell you? If you take away the side hustle, what does your budget look like?
4: I can do it, but it's going to be a little tight.
1: Okay. Do you have to take away all of the side hustle? Can you take away half of it?
4: I could. My side hustle is waitressing, so I work nights and weekends.
1: Yeah, so you could work not as many nights and not as many weekends, and then give yourself a comfortable margin until your budget gets to where you're really comfortable with it. So you don't have to go from zero to hero. You can just go from, or hero to zero, you can just go from, you know, gazelle and dial it back and go, okay, instead of a full-on sprint, we're going to go to a jog.
4: Okay.
1: And then if that works, you can slow down, drop the side hustle altogether if you want. I mean, but if you want some emotional proof that this is okay, then just back off your number of shifts.
5: Yeah. And do you see your primary job, Rose, going up at all, that income over time? Like, I just wonder in 2 years if that margin is filled with just your career versus the side hustle.
4: Yeah, definitely. I'm currently the company I'm with, I do see a career with them. So, since I've been with them, I've seen growth in my income. So I don't see that being an issue.
5: Okay. Yeah. Cause that would be ideal, right? That you're working your 40-hour week job and that sustains your lifestyle. You don't have to have that second job. But maybe for a season still while you're transitioning baby steps and just what day there was correct.
1: If you're going super, super fast down the interstate, like, you know, 130 miles an hour or something, those white lines are coming at you really, really fast. And then if you slow down to the speed limit, it feels like you're crawling. And so that's kind of the emotion that you're feeling when you do this, because you've been busting it. I mean, you've been going 80 hours a week. And just to go down to 60 is going to feel like you quit emotionally. And that's different than the math. So Dr. Deloney always talks about, John always talks about, when we're dealing with something like this where there's a fear, facts are your friends.
5: Mm-hmm.
1: And so let the math calm your soul.
5: Yeah, and Rose, your money habits are different today than they were when you started this
1: a few years ago.
5: You're not the same person. And so I would start leaning in and trusting the Rose that has created great habits, that has found herself on her own. She's budgeting. She's paid off debt. Like, she knows what to do. She knows how to live on less than she makes. I mean, all of that. That's who you've become. And being confident in that part of you, I think, is important too. And you have to have the numbers work, right? So yes, I would say for a season, if you still need some margin, keep part of that side hustle going just to give you some comfort there. But ideally, you can phase that out as your main career goes up.
1: David's in Indianapolis. Hi, David. How are you?
8: I'm doing well. Thanks for taking my call, Dave.
1: Sure. What's up?
8: So my question, my wife and I, we've been together for 6 years. And we've, over those 6 years, always been comfortably financially, but we've talked a lot about budgeting pretty much once every 6 months or so. We have a discussion on we should sit down and really budget. But we never get to the actual budget part that allows us to track moving forward. We kind of look in the rear view and say, okay, we're doing all right. And then you know, talk about we should try to cut back here, try to cut back there, but never actually, rubber never meets the road, so to speak, where we have a budget that we execute against moving forward. So I wanted to get your thoughts on any practical tips to kind of implement that and move forward in a way that makes it effective for us.
1: Yeah. You know, you're battling one of the hardest things that I think Americans battle, and that is doing nothing or handling money poorly. You could still have a pretty dadgum good life. And, you know, it's yeah. almost like you need to have a crisis to wake your butt up, you know, because everything's just kind of going okay.
8: Yeah, that's...
1: There's nothing to kick you off the truck.
8: That's where we're at.
1: Yeah. And so when I'm facing something like that, I just try to look in the mirror and sit down. Sharon and I sit down and go, okay, there's not a crisis here, but we're going to create one. We're going to emotionally decide that we're pissed about this. We're not living like this anymore. You know, you don't have to have a heart attack to decide it's a good idea to get in shape. You could just look in the mirror and go, hey, no more donuts, Bubba. You know, that might be me talking to me, by the way. But, you know, so, you know, I mean, that, right?
5: That's- yeah, that, okay, so I, yes, yes and amen. Dave gets pissed. I was thinking on the other end. Is to instead of, because for a lot of people, yes, they have this like crisis moment and their past catches up with them and they have to change immediately or it's going to continue what it's been doing, right? Your past hasn't necessarily caught up with you, right? You don't have great money habits, but it is what it is. So I would say let the motivator be your future, and you and your wife sit down and be like, the money we are letting out of our hands without, because we're not being intentional, we're losing our future selves. Like, the 60-year-old version of us is going to be so pissed at the 30 version of us.
1: Oh, they're pissed again. Wait a minute.
5: Shoot. Dave. Man,
1: gotcha.
5: Man. Maybe I am more like you than I want to admit. No, okay. So, yeah, the future, we want to be able to do X, Y, and Z in the future. Like, this is where we want to be, and let the future be the motivator of your goals, right? So you guys have to look ahead and say, what do we want our life to look like in 5 years, in 3 years, in 10 years?
1: Regret is a nasty disease.
5: And all of that, yes. And David, seriously, the every dollar budget is going to be everything for you guys. I literally just tracked my transactions this morning. And Winston and I, we talked about our July budget, but it takes us 5 minutes now when we talk about it because we've been doing it for 16 years. So what I would say to you guys is what we used to do is literally put it in your calendar on your phones or set one of those reminders on your iPhones and just say 8:30 tonight and we're having a 20-minute discussion about the budget, and do that 2 or 3 times a week. Seriously, do it a lot at the beginning.
1: Yeah.
5: So you guys get in the rhythm of just looking and talking and looking and talking
1: and sticking to it.
5: Yes. But you have to change that habit. So and then as it goes on, you don't have to do that as much, obviously.
1: What's your household income?
8: So base is around 215, and then usually around another.
1: So I would just ask the question to myself. I would say, if I had somebody working for me that made 215 and they handled money the way this guy does, would I fire them? Well, please don't ask God to bless you if you're going to be mediocre in the handling of your money. He wants excellence. So be excellent. You know, treat this like it's your job. And you guys are not dumb people. So sit down and put it all in the budget. Y'all all talk about it, and then by God, stick to it. And then you're going to go through about 90 days of back and forth to get it all figured out and get the rough edges out.
5: And you're doing all this. Winning. Yes, and you do all of this for the goal.
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16: Attending NATO, I'm Deborah Valentine, Fox News. President Trump travels to Turkey on Monday for the NATO summit. The meeting comes as the president says the relationship between the U.S. and NATO allies is not reciprocal.
17: Ahead of the summit, the White House says that it's looking to what it calls a posture review of shifting the burden of Europe's defense to Europe. Britain's ambassador to the U.S. appeared on Fox saying that that's a message that the U.K. accepts.
18: The outgoing British Prime Minister announced a huge rise in our defense spending. It adds up to $393 billion over the next 4 to 5 years.
17: President Trump will meet with Ukrainian President Volodymyr Zelensky at the summit. A senior U.S. official says the discussions will center on the urgency to end the war and that the president will likely also follow up with Russian President Vladimir Putin as well.
16: Fox's Alex Hogan reporting. As Iran holds a days-long funeral for its former Supreme Leader Ayatollah Ali Khamenei, killed in a U.S.-Israeli airstrike, President Trump, during his America 250 speech, touts the rebuilding of the U.S. military. Fox's Trey Yangst reports from Tel Aviv.
19: Comes as President Trump addressed the nation, talking about the U.S. military and the work of U.S. forces during Operation Epic Fury.
20: We've had tremendous success. You look at Venezuela, you look at Iran, we wiped it out, wiped out their military.
19: The president's remarks come as indirect talks between the United States and Iran move forward. The ceasefire between these two countries remains in place as regional leaders have expressed the importance of continuing the Memorandum of Understanding. Despite the diplomatic progress, the funeral for Iran's late supreme leader, the Ayatollah Khamenei, has been a large display of Iranian propaganda as delegations from around the world traveled to Tehran to participate. The funeral will continue until July 9th with millions of Iranians participating.
16: Iran's new supreme leader has not made a public appearance during the six-day funeral for his late father. 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
1: John Polk was my nemesis. I knew in order to live a rich and fulfilling life, one where I was equal under the law and could be happy and fulfilled, I needed to defeat the message that John Polk was peddling.
22: I'm John Polk. For years, I was the poster boy of the conversion therapy movement. The ex-gay who married an ex-lesbian and traveled the world telling my story of how I changed my sexuality from gay to straight. I wore the label of ex-gay with pride. That was all until, well, we'll get to that part.
1: He's like a car wreck and then people can't keep their eyes off him. He evokes a reaction. He did with me.
23: I remember it being a major blow to the evangelical community to see one of their brightest, hottest stars go down.
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22: But you've never heard the real story.
1: I hated him. 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
22: 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And as I look, too, at the harm I did from within it. 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
1: I'm Julian Edelman, that's Rob Gronkowski, and guess what, folks? We're teammates again.
0: And we're going to welcome you guys all to Dudes on Dudes.
2: Dudes on Dudes.
0: That sounds a little weird, but that's what this is going to be. Roberto, what's Dudes on Dudes?
2: Well, I'm a dude, you're a dude, and Dudes on Dudes is our brand new show. And we're going to see who the ultimate dude really is.
0: The premise of this show is going to be, we're going to highlight players, peers, guys that we played against, legends from the past, and we'll get into the types of dudes. What kind of types of dudes are there, Gronk?
2: A lot of different types of dudes. We got studs, wizards. We got freaks.
0: Or a dude's dude.
2: We got dogs.
0: Dogs. We'll break down their games. We'll share some insider stories and determine what kind of dude each of these dudes are. Is Randy Moss a stud or a freak? Is Tom Brady a dog or a dude's dude?
2: We're gonna find out, Jules. New episodes drop every Thursday during the NFL season.
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11: A few showers possible overnight, otherwise mostly cloudy with temperatures in lower 70s. And then for your Monday, a partly to mostly cloudy sky, another opportunity for scattered showers and thunderstorms. We'll see highs in the upper 80s to near 90. From the WBRC 6 Weather Center, I'm meteorologist Matt Daniel on your side.
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0: of the visitors who are coming from all these other countries around the world for the big soccer tournament, the big FIFA World Cup soccer tournament here in the United States and Mexico, but especially here in the United States. And you see their reactions when they see the abundance, the readily available abundance that we take for granted every single day. It absolutely blows their minds. So I want to get this show off to a positive start. A lot of other stuff I want to get to. Some great guests coming up a little bit later on. But your chance to pick up the phone, 866-647-7337, as we roll on till midnight tonight. It is the Bill Cunningham Show. I'm Dan Carroll. And Bill Cunningham is with you on every Sunday night.
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0: News, I'm Deborah Valentine. A days-long funeral for Iran's late supreme leader, killed in a U.S.-Israeli airstrike in February, began Saturday and concludes Thursday. More from Fox's Trey Yingst in Tel Aviv.
1: The funeral for Iran's late supreme leader, the Ayatollah Khamenei, has been a large display of Iranian propaganda as delegations from around the world traveled to Tehran to participate. The funeral will continue until July 9th, with millions of Iranians participating.
0: Iran's new supreme leader has not been seen in public. U.S.-Iran peace negotiations are on pause. President Trump among world leaders planning on attending Tuesday's NATO summit in Turkey. Fox's Alex Hogan has more.
2: Ahead of the summit, the White House says that it's looking to what it calls a posture review of shifting the burden of Europe's defense to Europe.
0: President Trump is expected to meet with the presidents of Ukraine and Russia at the summit. 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
7: A man convicted of first-degree murder will no longer face a death sentence after an appeals court ruled the state of Oklahoma can't prosecute him.
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14: A few showers possible overnight, otherwise mostly cloudy with temperatures in the lower 70s. And then for your Monday, a partly to mostly cloudy sky, another opportunity for scattered showers and thunderstorms. We'll see highs in the upper 80s to near 90. From the WBRC 6 Weather Center, I'm meteorologist Matt Daniel on your side.
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0: Getting back to the report about Kamala Harris being enamored with Zohran Mamdani, the piece was in Axios. Report says Harris privately called New York City Mayor Zohran Mamdani last Thursday to discuss the Democrat Party's future and arrange a more extended conversation. Harris was exchanging text messages in recent months. The call came 2 days after candidates backed by Mamdani won 3 congressional races in New York City, defeating 2 incumbents. So that's the sort of thing that gets Kamala Harris excited. Axios reported Harris and her team have been reaching out over the past year to Palestinian activists. This goes back to 2024. These are people who hate America. And Kamala Harris is seeking their support. You cannot vote for this woman. And she is getting more serious by the day about possibly launching another bid for president. This is a woman who is actively seeking the support of communists and Palestinian activists who hate America. Let's go to Paul in Michigan. Paul in Michigan, how are you tonight?
1: I'm doing good, Dan. Thanks for filling in for Bill.
0: Yes, sir. Glad to be here. This great audience. I love this audience, and I listen to this show. I'm like you. Every Sunday night, 10 o'clock. And I said earlier, we're on till midnight. Danny Boy Gleason corrected me. We're on till 1. I know we're on till 1. I'm so used to saying midnight because that's when my other shows are usually over. Go ahead.
1: Well, yes, sir. You brought up a great point earlier about the kids not learning about our government and how it's run. When I was in high school, it was mandatory. You could not graduate unless you took a government class. And right now, you brought up the point about history, too. But at least with government, you go back to history and you find out how the framing fathers, you know, they set up a situation and a government that was the best that we have so far with the 3 branches. And they can't even name the 3 branches, let alone, you know, they might start naming off an oak tree, or they just don't have any idea. So the other point, though, that I really want to make, because you just brought this up, I'm not worried about Harris. I'm worried about Mamdani. I think he's going to be the one that they're going to be putting up here in 2028. He's going to run for president because he has all this backing.
0: Well, he wasn't born in the United States, so he can't run for president.
1: Well, I hope that, you know, it never comes to that, but something is going on inside their tent. And what was the general?
0: Disturbing thing is, Paul, they have been, all the Democrats who have been asked about this, and I'll give a little credit to the media. Even some of the CNNs and the MS Nows of the world have been asking these Democrat candidates, well, what about so-and-so, and not just Mamdani, but all the rest of them, who call themselves communists or Democrat socialists? And the only response you hear is either A, we have to have a big tent, or B, I don't know that much about that person. And so they are not coming out and rejecting this notion of communism infiltrating the Democrat Party. And it is really getting to be a serious thing, if you ask me.
1: Well, it is. And the fact is, you know, they're talking about this big tent. They want to be so big and broad. We don't know what's really in that tent. But the question I have, and I can't remember who the general was, but he said he'd rather have the enemy inside the tent going to the bathroom outside. Was it Grant or one of the other generals? Because this is what we got going on. That tent is trying to get into our tent. Now it's there. We've got to be aware of it and just get rid of them, because then that way you know what their philosophy is and what their objective is. We know what it is, and it's been happening for so long. We didn't even really realize it. So we got to wake up. I agree with you.
0: Yeah, we got to wake up. Paul, thank you very much for those comments. And it's something you just say, I don't think we should just shrug it off. And again, it goes back to the old, it's a cliche because it's true. When they tell you who they are, you should believe them. Let's go to Missouri and say hey to Mark. Mark, we got about a minute.
2: Okay, Dan, real quick. I'm proud to be an American.
0: God bless you.
2: I love the thank you. And the Constitution, the Declaration, and the Bill of Rights. I think the problem is, like you've been talking about, everything you've been talking about, we've gotten outside of that. I mean, the founders would be aghast if we had federal education, the Department of Education. They wanted it local. And for most of our history, before probably the turn of the 18th and 1900s, you had small schoolhouses in local communities. That's what, and kids really learned then. And they were taught religion, and they were taught the Bible and everything. But we've gotten so far away from the founders' original vision. I mean, the Constitution is very specific about what it allows Congress to spend money on, and we are just totally obliterated that. So I think the problem is we've gotten away from what our founders wanted this country to be. I mean, all these entitlement programs, they're all broke, and they aren't working well, and basically Congress really doesn't have a right to spend money on that. So I think the problem is we've gotten away from the Constitution.
0: Mark, you're making a good point, and with that, we're going to let you go because we are getting up against the clock. But, Mark, I thank you very much. I got a couple of great guests coming up. The next half hour, no, we'll be taking more of your phone calls, though. Adam B. Coleman, who's a great writer, Brad Wenstrup, former congressman, and Tom King will talk about the Supreme Court decisions that came down in this past week. Dan Carroll for Bill Cunningham with you every Sunday night.
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4: Warnings are out with extreme heat gripping parts of the country.
5: It's the leading cause of weather-related deaths in America. The most common heat-induced illnesses are heat stroke, heat exhaustion, cramps, and rash. Temps in the 90s and above often coincide with increased ozone pollution. People with lung conditions like asthma, emphysema, or COPD should try to limit outdoor activity when ozone levels are high. 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I'm Sarah Lee Kessler.
4: A Yale University program that uses psilocybin to treat ailments is expanding. Researchers at Yale have implemented the program to treat depression, PTSD, anxiety, and other related conditions for first responders, vets, and healthcare workers. They found many patients experienced improvements in functioning and with direct symptoms. Anyone who is at least 18 years old and meets clinical eligibility criteria set by Yale can participate. Health update, I'm Jennifer Bolsoni.
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7: America's celebrating its 250th birthday. I'm Ted Lindner, Fox News. The president firing folks up with a big speech over the weekend to commemorate the 4th of July and America's 250th birthday.
8: No people have done more good, shown more courage, made more progress, righted more injustice, or achieved more greatness than you, the American people.
7: This all in America's 250th birthday celebration in D.C. on Saturday night. President Trump praised the nation as the crowning achievement of human history.
8: The most extraordinary, most exceptional, most incredible nation ever to exist on the face of the earth.
7: In the storm-delayed speech, he honored veterans and also took aim at political opponents called communists and again insisted Congress must pass the Save America Act voting bill. Anger against the U.S. on full display in Iran. Though crowds at the funeral for the Ayatollah have been chanting death to America, U.S.-Iran talks are on pause for the funeral. Regardless of that, Israeli Prime Minister Benjamin Netanyahu telling Fox,
9: deal or no deal, as long as I'm prime minister, Iran will not have nuclear weapons.
7: This is another U.S. service member has died in the conflict. The U.S. Navy calling off the search for one of five service members who were aboard an MH-60-S helicopter that went down in the Arabian Sea. The other four were rescued. No name yet on the missing service member. Great news for the U.S. men's soccer team for Monday night's game. President Trump intervening on behalf of American star forward Fallarin Balogun to get his red card suspension lifted.
10: FIFA announced that its judicial body was suspending the ban, something it also did with Portugal's Cristiano Ronaldo at the start of the World Cup. President Trump posting about it on Truth Social, thanking FIFA for, quote, doing what was right and reversing a great injustice. Greg Thompson, Fox News.
7: The U.S. takes on Belgium Monday night at 8 p.m. Eastern Time. 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
12: Daphne Caruana Galizia was a Maltese investigative journalist and blogger who spent her life fighting for truth, justice, and decency in a country overrun by corruption. 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
12: 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My name is Manuel Delia, former political operative turned journalist.
14: I'm John Sweeney, a former BBC journalist and investigative reporter. Together, we unravel the web of deception, exposing the dangerous forces at play in Malta.
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18: Hey, this is Jamie Loftus, and this is my new weekly show, 16th Minute of Fame, the podcast where every episode I take a closer look at an internet character of the day. Who were they? What made them so notorious? How did the internet, or sometimes the algorithm, choose them? And what does a person do when they're suddenly confronted with more attention than the human psyche can handle? Take The Dress, a story that went uber viral in early 2015 in spite of being, well, kind of a boring optical illusion. A mother of the bride in Scotland took a picture of a dress she was thinking about wearing to her daughter's wedding. But she saw the dress as blue with black lace, and her daughter saw it as white with gold lace. One BuzzFeed post later, every single person on the internet was talking about the dress. But to me, the dress is a story about the last couple of months when the internet was still sort of fun. It was shortly before the stories that spread across the internet stopped being driven by exploited millennials with useless arts degrees and started being decided by algorithms hell-bent on growing internet usership at all costs. And on a long enough timeline, the story of the dress is one entangled with abuse and media exploitation. Internet history is a tricky thing to be invested in. It feels like every time a bad with business billionaire buys up another platform, history starts being erased. With the team at Cool Zone Media, we're taking these characters' 16th minute of fame to see what their moment meant to them and what it says about us.
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3: A few showers possible overnight, otherwise mostly cloudy with temperatures in the lower 70s. And then for your Monday, a partly to mostly cloudy sky, another opportunity for scattered showers and thunderstorms. We'll see highs in the upper 80s to near 90. From the WBRC 6 Weather Center, I'm meteorologist Matt Daniel on your side.
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0: I'm Ted Lindner. President Trump traveling on Monday to Turkey for the NATO summit. Fox's Alex Hogan with more.
1: President Trump will meet with Ukrainian President Volodymyr Zelensky at the summit. A senior U.S. official says that discussions will center on the urgency to end the war and that the president will likely also follow up with Russian President Vladimir Putin as well.
0: Attendees of the summit also expected to address the U.S.-Israel-Iran conflict. The round of 16 of the World Cup in Norway defeated Brazil on Sunday 2-1. Norway will now take on the winner of tonight's matchup between Mexico and England. Tomorrow, Portugal takes on Spain at 3 p.m. Eastern time, and then it's the United States and Belgium at 8 p.m. Eastern. And this is the war with Iran has claimed the life of another U.S. service member. The U.S. Navy calling off the search for one of five service members who were aboard an MH-60S helicopter that went down in the Arabian Sea. The other four were rescued. 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
4: One of the most famous stars in Hollywood history is dead at 36. Marilyn Monroe was found dead in bed under circumstances that were in tragic contrast to her glamorous career as a comic talent.
5: On August 4th, 1962, Marilyn Monroe died, clutching a telephone and surrounded by a deadly cocktail of prescription pills. The coroner's verdict, probable suicide. Yet many believe it was murder.
6: There was really no basis for her to have committed suicide.
5: Now, the killing of Marilyn Monroe, hosted by me, Jackie Moran, will uncover exactly what she knew and what it cost her. This original 12-part series investigates the secret life Marilyn hid from the world, juggling affairs with Rat Pack crooners, president's men, and mob bosses. By the time of her death, Marilyn Monroe was at the center of a deadly power struggle between President Kennedy, Brother Bobby, the Mafia, and J. Edgar Hoover's FBI.
6: When she talked with Peter Lawford, she said, "Give my love to the president."
5: Over 12 riveting episodes, the killing of Marilyn Monroe, through on-the-ground investigative reporting, brand new sources, and meticulous reviewing of evidence, we will reveal for the first time exactly what happened on the night of August 4th, 1962, and why her killer has never been brought to justice.
7: I believe Marilyn was murdered because she made a threat. And that threat cost her life.
8: Through the process of elimination yourself, who would kill Marilyn Monroe?
5: The killing of Marilyn Monroe.
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10: A few showers possible overnight, otherwise mostly cloudy with temperatures in the lower 70s. And then for your Monday, a partly to mostly cloudy sky, another opportunity for scattered showers and thunderstorms. We'll see highs in the upper 80s to near 90. From the WBRC 6 Weather Center, I'm meteorologist Matt Daniel on your side.
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0: I'm Sue Guzman. President Trump leaves Monday for Turkey for the NATO summit. Fox's Alex Hogan reports.
1: President Trump will meet with Ukrainian President Volodymyr Zelensky at the summit. A senior U.S. official says the discussions will center on the urgency to end the war and that the president will likely also follow up with Russian President Vladimir Putin as well.
0: Officials say a masked man opened fire at a family barbecue near New York's Coney Island Beach over the weekend, wounding eight. Mayor Zohra Mamdani with reaction.
2: There is no place for this kind of violence in our city. We will not tolerate it, and we will fight it with every single tool at our disposal.
0: One of the victims in critical condition, the suspect, is still at large. And Erica Kirk and Charlie Kirk's parents expected to attend a key hearing on Monday for the man accused in his killing, Tyler Robinson. 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
1: Good news for Team USA in advance of Monday's World Cup knockout game against Belgium. Flo Balogun's had his red card rescinded by FIFA. He's set to play. Norway knocks out Brazil 2-1, and then Neymar retires from the Brazilians. England leads Mexico in the second half. Cristiano Ronaldo said this will be his final World Cup for Portugal. They play Spain on Monday. Wimbledon, Coco Gauff once again pushed to the brink. She needed three sets, but she survived.
2: I could have maybe placed my serves better. I was hitting it hard body to her, and she was catching the balls pretty well.
1: Gauff ousted Belinda Bencic. Naomi Osaka upset world number one, Aryna Sabalenka, and Jessica Pegula. She moves on in three sets. Novak Djokovic, Jannik Sinner win on the men's side. Major League Baseball, the Twins wind up taking the series with the Yankees in the Bronx. Rockies, they beat the Giants to claim that series. Cubs avoid a sweep against the Cardinals. Well, the Pirates, Royals, and Astros win. That's sports. I'm Rob Buschke.
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4: A few showers possible overnight, otherwise mostly cloudy with temperatures in lower 70s. And then for your Monday, a partly to mostly cloudy sky, another opportunity for scattered showers and thunderstorms. We'll see highs in the upper 80s to near 90. From the WBRC 6 Weather Center, I'm meteorologist Matt Daniel on your side.
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1: Fox News, I'm Ted Linder. President Trump traveling Monday to Turkey for the NATO summit. Fox's Alex Hogan with more.
2: President Trump will meet with Ukrainian President Volodymyr Zelensky at the summit. A senior U.S. official says the discussions will center on the urgency to end the war and that the president will likely also follow up with Russian President Vladimir Putin as well.
1: Attendees at the summit also expected to address the U.S.-Israel-Iran conflict. This is the war claimed the life of another U.S. service member. U.S. Navy calling off the search Sunday for one of five service members who were aboard an MH-60S helicopter that went down in the Arabian Sea. The other four were rescued. No name on the missing service member yet. And in the round of 16 of the World Cup, in Norway defeated Brazil 2-1 Sunday. Norway will now take on England, who defeated Mexico Sunday night 3-2. Portugal takes on Spain Monday at 3 p.m. Eastern, and the U.S. and Belgium play at 8 p.m. Eastern. 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
0: At the top and 30 minutes past the hour, we get to the bottom.
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14: After a steamy Sunday across parts of Alabama, we did continue to track lots of scattered showers and storms into the rest of the afternoon and evening hours. This chance does increase as we get into the rest of the evening tonight, but it's basically just going to be before midnight. So make sure you're staying weather aware as we continue over the next few hours. That chance does taper off past midnight, so that's the good news. Temperatures across much of Alabama for those lows are going to sit in the mid-70s for a lot of us, so we're going to cool off, but not a whole lot, because we wake up tomorrow. Temperatures are going to be in the 80s for your highs on Monday as you wake up, but we are tracking more showers and storms for your Monday. That's your forecast. I'm First Alert meteorologist Carlin McCreary on your side.
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9: A funeral underway for Iran's slain leader. I'm Sue Guzman, Fox News. With U.S.-Iran ceasefire talks on hold, Iran is holding a days-long funeral for its former supreme leader, Ayatollah Ali Khamenei, who was killed in the first hours of Operation Epic Fury. The unfolding episode as President Trump tells supporters how he rebuilt America's military on the nation's 250th anniversary in a speech. Fox's Trey Yingston, Tel Aviv, Israel, has more.
10: It comes as President Trump addressed the nation, talking about the U.S. military and the work of U.S. forces during Operation Epic Fury.
11: We've had tremendous success. You look at Venezuela, you look at Iran, we wiped it out. Wiped out their military.
10: The president's remarks come as indirect talks between the United States and Iran move forward. The ceasefire between these two countries remains in place as regional leaders have expressed the importance of continuing the memorandum of understanding. Despite the diplomatic progress, the funeral for Iran's late supreme leader, the Ayatollah Khamenei, has been a large display of Iranian propaganda as delegations from around the world traveled to Tehran to participate. The funeral will continue until July 9th, with millions of Iranians participating.
9: And India sent a delegation to the funeral, noticeably absent from his father's funeral, Iran's new supreme leader, Mojtaba Khamenei. Millions of Iranians taking part in the funeral procession for the supreme state leader who passed away. Anger against America evident as thousands chanted death to America, death to Israel. Israeli Prime Minister Benjamin Netanyahu telling Fox News.
12: Deal or no deal, as long as I'm prime minister, Iran will not have nuclear weapons.
9: Netanyahu will join Fox and Friends Monday morning in the 7 a.m. hour to discuss possible White House visit after President Trump's trip to the NATO summit. And the conflict has apparently claimed the life of another U.S. service member, the Navy suspending the search Sunday for one of five service members aboard a helicopter that crashed into the Arabian Sea. 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
9: President Trump intervening on behalf of American soccer star forward Fallerin Balogun to get his red card suspension lifted and allow the star to be on the field pitch Monday night.
14: FIFA announced that its judicial body was suspending the ban, something it also did with Portugal's Cristiano Ronaldo at the start of the World Cup. President Trump posting about it on Truth Social, thanking FIFA for, quote, doing what was right and reversing a great injustice. Greg Thompson, Fox News.
9: U.S. faces Belgium on Monday. Russia launching a series of deadly missile and drone attacks on the Ukrainian capital of Kyiv early Monday, leaving at least 7 people dead and 34 wounded. It's the second major assault against Ukraine's capital in less than a week, and hours after Ukraine's President Volodymyr Zelensky warned of another large-scale attack that was imminent. Explosions echoing across the city as civilians sought shelter in metro stations. President Trump expected to discuss the war with Ukraine President Zelensky during his visit to Turkey for the NATO summit. The president continues to press Congress to pass the Save America Act to crack down on voter fraud. The bill already passed in the House but failed in the Senate. House Oversight Committee Chair James Comer telling Fox's The Big Weekend Show both sides need to link up.
15: Leader Thune needs to tell us what they can pass in the Senate. I mean, surely to goodness, we as Republicans can agree that you should have to show a valid ID to vote.
9: President Trump calling on the GOP to do away with the filibuster to get it across the finish line. Democrats strongly oppose the SAVE Act, arguing that requiring voter ID amounts to a voter suppression tactic, one that they say could disenfranchise tens of millions of eligible American citizens. Super Typhoon Bavi has made landfall on Guam in the Northern Mariana Islands with its expected 100-mile-an-hour winds. It comes after the region is still recovering from another typhoon in April. I'm Sue Guzman. This is Fox News.
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20: 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Heat wave on the East Coast.
22: Please set your thermostats to 78 degrees.
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25: After a steamy Sunday across parts of Alabama, we did continue to track lots of scattered showers and storms into the rest of the afternoon and evening hours. This chance does increase as we get into the rest of the evening tonight, but it's basically just going to be before midnight. So make sure you're staying weather aware as we continue over the next few hours. That chance does taper off past midnight, so that's the good news. Temperatures across much of Alabama for those lows are going to sit in the mid-70s for a lot of us. So we're going to cool off, but not a whole lot because we wake up tomorrow. Temperatures are going to be in the 80s for your highs on Monday as you wake up, but we are tracking more showers and storms for your Monday. That's your forecast. I'm First Alert Meteorologist Carlin McCreary on your side.
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1: News. I'm Sue Guzman. President Trump traveling Monday to Turkey for the NATO summit. More from Fox's Alex Hogan.
2: President Trump will meet with Ukrainian President Volodymyr Zelensky at the summit. A senior U.S. official says the discussions will center on the urgency to end the war and that the president will likely also follow up with Russian President Vladimir Putin as well.
1: Attendees at the summit also expected to address the U.S.-Israel-Iran conflict. Officials say a masked man opened fire at a family barbecue near New York's Coney Island Beach over the weekend, wounding 8 people. Mayor Zohra Mamdani with reaction.
3: There is no place for this kind of violence in our city. We will not tolerate it, and we will fight it with every single tool at our disposal.
1: One of the victims in critical condition. And Erica and Charlie Kirk's parents expected to attend a key hearing Monday for the man accused in his killing, Tyler Robinson. 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
0: 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Trump insists.
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15: After a steamy Sunday across parts of Alabama, we did continue to track lots of scattered showers and storms into the rest of the afternoon and evening hours. This chance does increase as we get into the rest of the evening tonight, but it's basically just going to be before midnight. So make sure you're staying weather aware as we continue over the next few hours. That chance does taper off past midnight, so that's the good news. Temperatures across much of Alabama for those lows are going to sit in the mid-70s for a lot of us, so we're going to cool off, but not a whole lot, because we wake up tomorrow. Temperatures are going to be in the 80s for your highs on Monday as you wake up, but we are tracking more showers and storms for your Monday. That's your forecast. I'm First Alert meteorologist Carlin McCreary on your side.
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1: News. I'm Ted Lindner. Millions of Iranians taking part in the funeral procession for the country's late supreme leader. Anger against America evident as thousands chanted death to America and death to Israel. Israeli Prime Minister Benjamin Netanyahu, though, telling Fox this weekend,
2: deal or no deal, as long as I'm prime minister, Iran will not have nuclear weapons.
1: Netanyahu will join Fox and Friends later this morning in the 7 a.m. Eastern time hour to discuss a possible White House visit after President Trump's trip to the NATO summit. This is the war with Iran, claims the life of another U.S. service member. The U.S. Navy called off the search Sunday for one of five service members who were aboard an MH-60S helicopter that went down in the Arabian Sea. The other four were rescued. No name on the missing service member yet. In the round of 16 of the World Cup, Norway defeated Brazil Sunday 2-1. Norway will now take on England, who defeated in Mexico Sunday night 3-2. Portugal takes on Spain at 3 p.m. Eastern time later today, and the United States and Belgium at 8 p.m. Eastern. 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
11: After a steamy Sunday across parts of Alabama, we did continue to track lots of scattered showers and storms into the rest of the afternoon and evening hours. This chance does increase as we get into the rest of the evening tonight, but it's basically just going to be before midnight. So make sure you're staying weather aware as we continue over the next few hours. That chance does taper off past midnight, so that's the good news. Temperatures across much of Alabama for those lows are going to sit in the mid-70s for a lot of us, so we're going to cool off, but not a whole lot because we wake up tomorrow. Temperatures are going to be in the 80s for your highs on Monday as you wake up, but we are tracking more showers and storms for your Monday. That's your forecast. I'm First Alert meteorologist Carlin McCreary on your side.
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2: In 1982, Atari players across the country settled into their shag carpeting. 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
6: Gathering for a state funeral in Iran. I'm Sue Guzman, Fox News. With U.S.-Iran ceasefire talks on hold, Iran is holding a days-long funeral for its former supreme leader, Ayatollah Ali Khamenei, who was killed in the first hours of Operation Epic Fury. This unfolding as President Trump tells supporters how he rebuilt America's military on the nation's 250th anniversary in a speech. Fox's Trey Yingston, Tel Aviv, Israel, with more.
7: It comes as President Trump addressed the nation, talking about the U.S. military and the work of U.S. forces during Operation Epic Fury.
8: We've had tremendous success. You look at Venezuela, you look at Iran, we wiped it out. Wiped out their military.
7: The president's remarks come as indirect talks between the United States and Iran move forward. The ceasefire between these two countries remains in place as regional leaders have expressed the importance of continuing the memorandum of understanding. Despite the diplomatic progress, the funeral for Iran's late supreme leader, the Ayatollah Khamenei, has been a large display of Iranian propaganda as delegations from around the world traveled to Tehran to participate. The funeral will continue until July 9th, with millions of Iranians participating.
6: Noticeably absent from his father's funeral, Iran's new supreme leader, Mojtaba Khamenei. Millions of Iranians taking part in the funeral procession for the country's state supreme leader. Anger against America evident as thousands chanted death to America, death to Israel. Israeli Prime Minister Benjamin Netanyahu telling Fox News.
9: Deal or no deal, as long as I'm prime minister, Iran will not have nuclear weapons.
6: Netanyahu will join Fox and Friends this morning in the 7 a.m. hour to discuss a possible White House visit after President Trump's trip to the NATO summit. And the conflict has apparently claimed the life of another U.S. service member. The Navy suspended the search Sunday for one of five service members aboard a helicopter that crashed into the Arabian Sea. Four others were rescued. 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
6: President Trump has apparently intervened on behalf of American soccer star forward Florin Balogun to get his red card suspension lifted and allow the star to be on the field pitch Monday night.
13: FIFA announced that its judicial body was suspending the ban, something it also did with Portugal's Cristiano Ronaldo at the start of the World Cup. President Trump posting about it on Truth Social, thanking FIFA for, quote, doing what was right and reversing a great injustice. Greg Thompson, Fox News.
6: U.S. facing Belgium this evening. Russia launching a series of deadly missile and drone attacks on the Ukrainian capital of Kyiv early Monday, leaving at least 10 people dead and 46 wounded. Explosions echoing across the city as civilians sought shelter in metro stations. This is the second major assault against Ukraine's capital in less than a week. President Trump is expected to discuss the war with Ukraine's President Zelensky during his visit to Turkey for the NATO summit on Tuesday. And after severe damaging weekend thunderstorms, the Northeast and Mid-Atlantic are now facing the threat of dangerous flash flooding as slow-moving storms are moving through.
14: Millions across the Northeast are bracing for flooding. Up to 8 inches of rain could drench areas between Delaware and Connecticut by Tuesday. Rain could fall at rates up to 2 inches an hour. Places from Philadelphia to Virginia are also bracing for strong winds and hail. The storms follow days of record heat. At least 25 deaths are being blamed on the soaring temperatures. Many of those victims were in New Jersey.
6: Fox's Marianne Rafferty reporting. According to PowerOutage.us, more than 565,000 people are without power in the Northeast and Mid-Atlantic from the original storms, most of them in Pennsylvania, Michigan, New York, and New Jersey. And Super Typhoon Bavi has made landfall in Guam in the northern Mariana Islands with expected 100-mile-an-hour winds. That region still recovering from another devastating typhoon in April. I'm Sue Guzman. This is Fox News.
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10: 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Heat wave on the East Coast.
16: Please set your thermostats to 78 degrees.
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19: After a steamy Sunday across parts of Alabama, we did continue to track lots of scattered showers and storms into the rest of the afternoon and evening hours. This chance does increase as we get into the rest of the evening tonight, but it's basically just going to be before midnight. So make sure you're staying weather aware as we continue over the next few hours. That chance does taper off past midnight, so that's the good news. Temperatures across much of Alabama for those lows are going to sit in the mid-70s for a lot of us, so we're going to cool off, but not a whole lot because we wake up tomorrow. Temperatures are going to be in the 80s for your highs on Monday as you wake up, but we are tracking more showers and storms for your Monday. That's your forecast. I'm First Alert meteorologist Carlin McCreary on your side.
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1: Fox News, I'm Sue Guzman. A dangerous typhoon putting people in Guam and the Northern Mariana Islands on high alert.
2: Super Typhoon Bavi is a dangerous storm equivalent to a Category 5 storm in the Atlantic Basin. The worst of it is expected to be north of Guam, but conditions will continue to deteriorate overnight on all the islands. This comes as people are living without power and adequate shelter following Super Typhoon Sinlaku in April.
1: Fox Weather meteorologist Melanie Black. Speaker Mike Johnson says the House will pass the Save America Act, which requires proof of citizenship to register to vote. Republican Congressman Jason Smith of Missouri telling Fox,
3: "We have only 20 legislative days between now and September 30th. We have to get the job done."
1: Democrats say the measure will disenfranchise eligible voters who don't have easy access to passports or certain birth certificates. 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
9: Fragmentation is one of the biggest challenges we face. Complexity of the marketplace, the way consumers think and shop and interact with brands is more complex than ever. The path to purchase is more complex than ever. And that is obviously a huge challenge, but it's also an opportunity for the brands that can really define who their brand is, where they show up, and how they build influence. I think the brands that can figure out how to move people and how to connect in the right places and spaces in this fragmented environment will be the brands that win.
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13: After a steamy Sunday across parts of Alabama, we did continue to track lots of scattered showers and storms for the rest of the afternoon and evening hours. This chance does increase as we get into the rest of the evening tonight, but it's basically just going to be before midnight. So make sure you're staying weather aware as we continue over the next few hours. That chance does taper off past midnight, so that's the good news. Temperatures across much of Alabama for those lows are going to sit in the mid-70s for a lot of us, so we're going to cool off, but not a whole lot, because we wake up tomorrow. Temperatures are going to be in the 80s for your highs on Monday as you wake up, but we are tracking more showers and storms for your Monday. That's your forecast. I'm First Alert meteorologist Carlin McCreary on your side.
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8: Millions gathering for a state funeral in Iran. I'm Sue Guzman, Fox News. With U.S.-Iran ceasefire talks on hold, Iran is holding a days-long funeral for its former supreme leader, Ayatollah Ali Khamenei, who was killed in the first hours of Operation Epic Fury. This unfolding as President Trump tells supporters how he rebuilt America's military on the nation's 250th anniversary in a speech. Fox's Trey Yingston, Tel Aviv, Israel, with more.
9: It comes as President Trump addressed the nation, talking about the U.S. military and the work of U.S. forces during Operation Epic Fury.
10: We've had tremendous success. You look at Venezuela, you look at Iran, we wiped it out, wiped out their military.
9: The president's remarks come as indirect talks between the United States and Iran move forward. The ceasefire between these two countries remains in place as regional leaders have expressed the importance of continuing the memorandum of understanding. Despite the diplomatic progress, the funeral for Iran's late supreme leader, the Ayatollah Khamenei, has been a large display of Iranian propaganda as delegations from around the world traveled to Tehran to participate. The funeral will continue until July 9th, with millions of Iranians participating.
8: Noticeably absent from his father's funeral, Iran's new supreme leader, Mojtaba Khamenei. Millions of Iranians taking part in the funeral procession for the country's state supreme leader. Anger against America evident as thousands chanted, "Death to America, death to Israel." Israeli Prime Minister Benjamin Netanyahu telling Fox News.
11: Deal or no deal, as long as I'm prime minister, Iran will not have nuclear weapons.
8: Netanyahu will join Fox and Friends this morning in the 7 a.m. hour to discuss a possible White House visit after President Trump's trip to the NATO summit. And the conflict has apparently claimed the life of another U.S. service member. The Navy suspended the search Sunday for one of five service members aboard a helicopter that crashed into the Arabian Sea. Four others were rescued. 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
8: President Trump has apparently intervened on behalf of American soccer star forward Florin Balogun to get his red card suspension lifted and allow the star to be on the field pitch Monday night.
15: FIFA announced that its judicial body was suspending the ban, something it also did with Portugal's Cristiano Ronaldo at the start of the World Cup. President Trump posting about it on Truth Social, thanking FIFA for, quote, doing what was right and reversing a great injustice. Greg Thompson, Fox News.
8: U.S. facing Belgium this evening. Russia launching a series of deadly missile and drone attacks on the Ukrainian capital of Kyiv early Monday, leaving at least 10 people dead and 46 wounded. Explosions echoing across the city as civilians sought shelter in metro stations. This is the second major assault against Ukraine's capital in less than a week. President Trump is expected to discuss the war with Ukraine's President Zelensky during his visit to Turkey for the NATO summit on Tuesday. And after severe damaging weekend thunderstorms, the Northeast and Mid-Atlantic are now facing the threat of dangerous flash flooding as slow-moving storms are moving through.
16: Millions across the Northeast are bracing for flooding. Up to 8 inches of rain could drench areas between Delaware and Connecticut by Tuesday. Rain could fall at rates up to 2 inches an hour. Places from Philadelphia to Virginia are also bracing for strong winds and hail. The storms follow days of record heat. At least 25 deaths are being blamed on the soaring temperatures. Many of those victims were in New Jersey.
8: Fox's Marianne Rafferty reporting. According to PowerOutage.us, more than 565,000 people are without power in the Northeast and Mid-Atlantic from the original storms, most of them in Pennsylvania, Michigan, New York, and New Jersey. And Super Typhoon Bavi has made landfall in Guam in the northern Mariana Islands with expected 100-mile-an-hour winds. That region still recovering from another devastating typhoon in April. I'm Sue Guzman. This is Fox News.
17: What's up, y'all? I'm Cheryl Swoops, WNBA champ, three-time Olympian, and Basketball Hall of Famer.
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19: Please set your thermostats to 78 degrees.
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21: After a steamy Sunday across parts of Alabama, we did continue to track lots of scattered showers and storms for the rest of the afternoon and evening hours. This chance does increase as we get into the rest of the evening tonight, but it's basically just going to be before midnight. So make sure you're staying weather aware as we continue over the next few hours. That chance does taper off past midnight, so that's the good news. Temperatures across much of Alabama for those lows are going to sit in the mid-70s for a lot of us, so we're going to cool off, but not a whole lot, because we wake up tomorrow. Temperatures are going to be in the 80s for your highs on Monday as you wake up, but we are tracking more showers and storms for your Monday. That's your forecast. I'm First Alert meteorologist Carlin McCreary on your side.
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22: And this is the Fox News Rundown.
23: Monday, July 6, 2026, I'm Mike Emanuel. In many ways, this is not your grandfather's Democratic Party. Democratic socialists are winning, with one now serving as New York City mayor, and others taking out more traditional Democrats in primaries.
0: Their goal is to turn this country into a socialist nation, and sadly, really counter to our values, the values of freedom, of liberty, of pursuit of happiness.
1: And Lisa Brady, the housing landscape in the U.S. is shifting, with more young adults living with their parents for longer. And for some, it's a strategy.
2: It's much more expensive to live independently than it was, you know, 10, 15, 20 years ago. And so young adults are finding more creative solutions to prepare themselves for that next step.
3: And I'm David Marcus. I've got the final word on the Fox News Rundown.
23: The United States celebrated turning 250, and it was quite a bash. The fireworks show in Washington was nothing short of spectacular, and President Trump clearly enjoyed this moment in history.
10: At 250 years old, we may be the oldest constitutional republic on earth, but our country is just getting started because the best is yet to come.
23: In contrast, New York City Mayor Zoran Mamdani offered a very different vision, what critics say was dark and gloomy.
24: The powerful have always known their answer. America, in their view, is an arena of supremacy, where only a select few are allowed freedom, where not all are created equal.
23: Those very different perspectives are setting the stage for November's midterm elections, with Speaker Mike Johnson facing a fight to hold the House majority.
25: I've been out on the campaign trail countrywide across coast to coast, every swing district, the blue states, red states, saying the same thing. There are many Mamdanis popping up running for Congress around the country, and you better be very serious about this.
23: But for now, there seemed to be a moment of unity as millions of Americans celebrated a 250th birthday, and many from immigrant backgrounds celebrating the blessings of this country.
0: My district of Staten Island and Southern Brooklyn in New York City is home to many veterans, service members.
23: New York Congresswoman Nicole Malliotakis.
0: We have a Coast Guard station as well as Fort Hamilton Army Base. And it was fantastic to see the community come together, a community of civil servants, police, firefighters, first responders, teachers. They all came together to celebrate this amazing milestone. And being that we're right on New York Harbor, we had front row seats to the spectacular fireworks show as well as the Naval Parade earlier in the day. And it was just a beautiful display of American pride. It was really, honestly, one of the coolest things I've ever seen. You know, I'm always marching in our local parade on 4th of July, which is also a fantastic event. But I thought that the events were really, really something that all Americans can take such pride and joy to see how we've come together. And hopefully this unity lasts a little bit, right? I mean, we'll see.
23: Let's talk politics closer to home. We're seeing a noticeable surge of Democratic Socialist DSA candidates winning primaries and gaining ground within the Democratic Party, particularly in New York. As a Republican representing parts of New York City, what do you think is driving this shift?
0: Yeah, I think this is really what we're up against, right? When we talk about trying to move this country forward to preserve this country for the next 250 years, so generations can continue to experience the American dream. We have a fringe group of individuals which is becoming larger in the Democrat Party. And their goal is to turn this country into a socialist nation. And sadly, really counter to our values, the values of freedom, of liberty, of pursuit of happiness, but also to pursue your own goals and who you want to be and what you want to do. You know, my mother fled communist Cuba. In communist Cuba, nobody has the ability to choose what they'll do. They're dictated by the government. They're all paid the same small, measly salary. They're treated as slaves and they have to, you know, stand in line for rationed food. And they really don't know the freedoms and liberties that we enjoy here in the United States. And so I think that, you know, what makes this country so special is that people can come from around the world and pursue their dreams as long as they want to work hard and follow the rule of law. And sadly, there are those that believe that we should have no cops, no borders, no prisons, even that our military should be defunded. And they're socialists who are taking over the Democrat Party because the Democrats, who were the mainstream at one point, did not fight back. And so they're moving more and more to the left out of self-preservation, which is why we need to make sure Republicans keep control of the House in November.
23: Do these Democratic socialists make it virtually impossible to work across the aisle in Washington? And is the traditional moderate Democrat becoming an endangered species?
0: I think it's very difficult because they have very different goals, right? We want to preserve the American dream for future generations, including our freedoms and liberties, and they want to strip those freedoms and liberties. They think government knows best and want to mandate more. They want to tax you more, and they literally want to turn the country into the next Venezuela. This is, I think, a fight for the future of our country, and the Democrats who we are seeing one by one being taken out in primaries by this socialist wing, you know, they all went along to get along, right? They all voted to keep our borders open. They all voted to defund certain law enforcement. They all voted for a massive $5 trillion tax hike. So, you know, the only real difference is that some of them are pro Israel. So at least they stand with our ally. But this socialist wing, one by one, is taking out those Democrats who all they did was cater to them. So that's why I say they should have stood up against them and fought the socialists from taking over the party, but they didn't do that. And therefore, now the Democrat Party has become the party of socialism. And I think people need to look at, you know, how socialism has been a failure everywhere it's been implemented.

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8: Imagine you're struggling with back pain for months. 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
10: Nothing but good reports and a list of accolades that were two pages long.
11: When you talk to him, he's engaging. 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
12: He'd always talk about, I'm going to be a doctor.
11: But he has this dark side that he likes to keep separate and hidden from everybody else.
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13: State your full name for the record.
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22: Good morning. It's Monday, July 6, 2026. I'm Ted Lindner. This is the Fox News Rundown. President Trump will travel to Turkey on Monday for the NATO summit. It comes as he says the relationship between the U.S. and NATO allies is not reciprocal.
23: Ahead of the summit, the White House says that it's looking to what it calls a posture review of shifting the burden of Europe's defense to Europe. Britain's ambassador to the U.S. appeared on Fox saying that that's a message that the U.K. accepts.
22: Fox's Alex Hogan there at the White House. President Trump will also meet with Turkey's president. I'm Ted Lindner on the Fox News Rundown.
17: This is the Fox News Rundown.

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6: You know, America's produced like lots and lots of stuff. 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All day, every day.
4: That's Ian Nagoski, who runs the Canary Records label.
6: A friend of mine said that what he loves is being the guy standing at the edge of the cliff, waving his arms, going, wait, no, let me look at those first before you throw them away. I think there might be some good stuff in there. I think there might be some stories. I don't think we should throw all those away yet.
4: 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A bizarre tale of two infamous New Yorkers.
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12: After a steamy Sunday across parts of Alabama, we did continue to track lots of scattered showers and storms in the rest of the afternoon and evening hours. This chance does increase as we get into the rest of the evening tonight, but it's basically just going to be before midnight. So make sure you're staying weather aware as we continue over the next few hours. That chance does taper off past midnight, so that's the good news. Temperatures across much of Alabama for those lows are going to sit in the mid-70s for a lot of us, so we're going to cool off, but not a whole lot because we wake up tomorrow. Temperatures are going to be in the 80s for your highs on Monday as you wake up, but we are tracking more showers and storms for your Monday. That's your forecast. I'm First Alert meteorologist Carlin McCreary on your side.
13: Fox News, I'm Ted Linder. President Trump traveling to Turkey for the NATO summit. Fox's Alex Hogan.
14: President Trump will meet with Ukrainian President Volodymyr Zelensky at the summit. A senior U.S. official says the discussions will center on the urgency to end the war and that the president will likely also follow up with Russian President Vladimir Putin as well.
13: Attendees at the summit also expected to address the U.S.-Israel-Iran conflict. This is the war claimed the life of another U.S. service member. The U.S. Navy calling off the search for one of five service members Sunday who were aboard a MH-60S helicopter that went down in the Arabian Sea. The other four were rescued. No name yet on the missing service member. And in the round of 16 of the World Cup, Norway defeated Brazil Sunday 2-1. Norway will now take on England, who defeated Mexico Sunday night 3-2. The United States and Belgium play at 8 p.m. Eastern tonight. 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
5: I'm Maria Bartiromo, and this is the Fox Business Report.
16: The major averages ending the shortened trading holiday week higher, with the Dow notching its 20th record close of the year. Investors digesting the June jobs report, which pointed to slower than expected growth in the labor market. 57,000 new jobs were added during the month, well below forecast, while the unemployment rate ticked lower to 4.2%. The weak job gains are cooling rate hike expectations. Semiconductors extending steep losses as chip equipment makers come under pressure. Software stocks popped as investors rotate out of chips. Peter Anderson, Chief Investment Officer of Anderson Capital Markets, remains upbeat about the economy and stocks.
17: As a portfolio manager, I have to personally tell you that I have never been this optimistic in capital markets, especially United States capital markets, in some time.
16: That's your Fox Business Report. I'm Hillary Barsky, invested in you.

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9: What's shaking, fellow sports fans? It's Andy West. Let's take a look back on this day in sports history, July 6th. We'll start off today in 1933, where the first Major League Baseball All-Star Game was played at Comiskey Park in Chicago. The American League, managed by Connie Mack, defeated the National League, managed by John McGraw, 4-2 on Babe Ruth's 2-run home run. Today in 1957, Althea Gibson made history at the All England Club by becoming the first black athlete to win a Wimbledon singles title. And staying at Wimbledon, today in 2014, Novak Djokovic wins his second Wimbledon title and denies Roger Federer his record 8th by holding off the Swiss star in 5 sets. Djokovic wastes a 5-2 lead in the 4th set but holds on for a 6-7, 6-4, 7-6, 5-7, 6-4 victory.
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11: Fox News, I'm Sue Guzman. President Trump traveling to Turkey today for the NATO summit. Fox's Alex Hogan reports.
12: President Trump will meet with Ukrainian President Volodymyr Zelensky at the summit. A senior U.S. official says the discussions will center on the urgency to end the war and that the president will likely also follow up with Russian President Vladimir Putin as well.
11: Attendees at the summit also expected to address the U.S.-Israel-Iran conflict. Officials say a masked man opened fire at a family barbecue near New York's Coney Island Beach over this weekend, wounding 8 people. Mayor Zora Mamdani with reaction.
13: There is no place for this kind of violence in our city. We will not tolerate it, and we will fight it with every single tool at our disposal.
11: One of the victims in critical condition, the suspect still at large. And Erica Kirk and Charlie Kirk's parents expected to attend a key hearing today for the man accused of his killing, Tyler Robinson. 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

0: political gaffe in American political history. And I don't know that Axios didn't just match it. Trump's God? Not our founding father's God, not the American people's God. Trump's God, guns, and anti-communist fourth? What would they like to celebrate? A godless, gunless, communist 4th of July? I mean, where was Axios going with this? I mean, I will give them this. Like a really good game of Texas Hold'em, they're all in on socialism. Probably the most interesting and worth our time conversation is this, while Mamdani looks like Iran. Iran is going through a mourning and burial process of its supreme leader. The only point of leverage they have left, because they certainly don't have an Air Force, they certainly don't have a Navy, they certainly don't have any intelligence, they certainly don't have any scientists, and they certainly don't have any rich uranium. I mean, really all they have left is the threat of oil supply. And this is where Donald Trump did a lot of great things with a Muslim Arab alliance that isolated Iran, because you've got OPEC just dumping oil into the supply, which takes away all of Iran's leverage. Now, the one thing I wish the president would have done or could still do is go in and secure the Strait of Hormuz, no matter what it takes. That takes away their only leverage. If you want a peace deal, well, you're halfway there with the Arab relations and the OPEC oil release, and you're halfway there with securing the Strait of Hormuz. Other than that, that's the only agreement you need, the agreement of reality. And finally, I have a bit of too late good news. It appears as though the majority of Americans have finally figured out that COVID-19 was not an accidental outbreak. We should dig up the old Milken Institute audio where Fauci and the other scientists are talking about the RNA technology. But it'll take a decade of trials, pesky trials, you know, the things you got to do to make sure people won't get harmed. And billions of dollars. I mean, it's just, I don't know if I want to do that. And one scientist in the corner goes, excuse me, you know, we could have like a crisis, you know, have like a virus escape from, you know, one of the labs, like let's say in China, and create a worldwide pandemic. And in the crisis, the only solution is an RNA vaccination. And then it happened 2 weeks later. 6 years later, America's finally figuring out they've been duped. And I have a confession to make to end my opening monologue, if I may.
1: Go right ahead.
0: I think I'm an Indianapolis Fever fan. Now, it's probably driven by Sophie Cunningham.
1: Yeah, but it's definitely driven by Sophie Cunningham. That does not.
0: I actually watched the game last night, and it was the highlight of my 4th of July weekend.
1: Sure.
0: I only saw Sophie Cunningham take three shots the whole game. They were both, all three were threes, and they all were swishes. I mean, the product has gotten a lot better. And I'm telling you, if the WNBA has any sense, I mean, if you can rig elections, rig this. You got to get this team to the championship. The thugs versus the, you know, the good girls kind of a thing. But I was impressed how much better the product was. And I almost died at a Nashville Sounds baseball game where it was 100 degrees with a heat index of 137.
1: What were you thinking?
0: My son bought tickets. Then we get there and he bought them on the sound side, which is in the sun.
1: Yeah.
0: And then thanks to my luck, which is none, of course it was a doubleheader because the previous day got rained out. And I mean, I'm just sitting there. Luckily, I had a paramedic sitting behind me. I kept going to the souvenir shop
1: because
0: they had air conditioning every now and then. But I mean, I'm dumping water on my head, down my neck. It was just an absolute nightmare.
1: That would be miserable.
0: Yeah, and I can't really complain because we've had like, I guess, 25 deaths related to heat. And I can just relate to how it happens. Your selfish son drags you out into the sun and heat and then spends the whole time telling you it's not that bad.
1: Come on, Dad.
0: When it was that bad. That's the 4th of July through my eyes, through communist, socialist eyes, through a president's eyes. You'll

0: here in the sounds of the day, but the only eyes that matter are yours. And we have one chance to understand all this together, and we'll do it today with a lot of smart people. Miss a little, you'll miss a lot, and we will miss you. Life, liberty, and the pursuit of happiness. 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All right, as I said, one chance to live this Monday, July 6, 2026. It's never going to happen again, ever. That makes it special, makes it precious. We must understand it together because we're all in it together. This is your day. And this is your morning show.
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0: from San Francisco to Washington, D.C., with Dallas, St. Louis, and you in between. It's your morning show with Michael Del Giorno.
1: As recommended, I did reread the Declaration of Independence this past Saturday. Each word jumped off the page with so much more clarity and my appreciation. Regarding Mamdani and his goons, they looked like they were at a funeral. I quickly moved on.
2: Yeah, and that was wise of you. I did the same. I sensed that, you know, obviously we live in a matrix, but I think there were more people that were celebrating our country's existence, meaning, and birth, and doing so with people they love. And that's why things like Axios, Clinton, and Obama, and whatever that was, pathetically, with Mamdani, really bad optics, really bad narrative, but really awful timing. Nobody cared.
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10: Hey, this is Jamie Loftus, and this is my new weekly show, 16th Minute of Fame, the podcast where every episode I take a closer look at an internet character of the day. Who were they? What made them so notorious? How did the internet, or sometimes the algorithm, choose them? And what does a person do when they're suddenly confronted with more attention than the human psyche can handle? Take The Dress, a story that went uber viral in early 2015 in spite of being, well, kind of a boring optical illusion. A mother of the bride in Scotland took a picture of a dress she was thinking about wearing to her daughter's wedding. But she saw the dress as blue with black lace, and her daughter saw it as white with gold lace. One BuzzFeed post later, every single person on the internet was talking about the dress. But to me, the dress is a story about the last couple of months when the internet was still sort of fun. It was shortly before the stories that spread across the internet stopped being driven by exploited millennials with useless arts degrees and started being decided by algorithms hell-bent on growing internet usership at all costs. And on a long enough timeline, the story of the dress is one entangled with abuse and media exploitation. Internet history is a tricky thing to be invested in. It feels like every time a bad with business billionaire buys up another platform, history starts being erased. With the team at Cool Zone Media, we're taking these characters' 16th minute of fame to see what their moment meant to them and what it says about us.
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12: After a steamy Sunday across parts of Alabama, we did continue to track lots of scattered showers and storms for the rest of the afternoon and evening hours. This chance does increase as we get into the rest of the evening tonight, but it's basically just going to be before midnight. So make sure you're staying weather aware as we continue over the next few hours. That chance does taper off past midnight, so that's the good news. Temperatures across much of Alabama for those lows are going to sit in the mid-70s for a lot of us, so we're going to cool off, but not a whole lot, because we wake up tomorrow. Temperatures are going to be in the 80s for your highs on Monday as you wake up, but we are tracking more showers and storms for your Monday. That's your forecast. I'm First Alert meteorologist Carlin McCreary on your side.
8: Fox News, I'm Sue Guzman. President Trump traveling to Turkey today for the NATO summit. Fox's Alex Hogan reports.
13: President Trump will meet with Ukrainian President Volodymyr Zelensky at the summit. A senior U.S. official says the discussions will center on the urgency to end the war and that the president will likely also follow up with Russian President Vladimir Putin as well.
8: Attendees at the summit also expected to address the U.S.-Israel-Iran conflict. Officials say a masked man opened fire at a family barbecue near New York's Coney Island Beach over this weekend, wounding 8 people. Mayor Zohra Mamdani with reaction.
14: There is no place for this kind of violence in our city. We will not tolerate it, and we will fight it with every single tool at our disposal.
8: One of the victims in critical condition, the suspect still at large. And Erica Kirk and Charlie Kirk's parents expected to attend a key hearing today for the man accused of his killing, Tyler Robinson. America is listening to Fox News.

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6: 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I'm a writer, podcaster, and a huge fan of The Last of Us. 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
7: 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France finally in front!
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9: It's August 2023, a county government meeting in Pennsylvania's Lehigh Valley. A young woman, early 20s, steps up to the mic to speak.
10: My two-month-old son was happily drinking milk from his bottle when he quickly started choking, turned blue, and went limp. My boyfriend transported our son to the changing table as I grabbed an anti-choking device and my boyfriend began assembling it. Two pumps of the device and my son was conscious, gasping for air and coughing up milk.
9: They all went to the ER to make sure the baby was okay.
10: But upon arriving at Lehigh Valley Hospital, the diagnosis quickly became something so different.
9: One of the doctors had a theory.
10: She stated to my father and mother-in-law that we are young, first-time parents who got frustrated with our baby and violently shook him to make him stop crying, and a confession would only make things easier for us.
9: The parents were told to leave the hospital without their son, and he wouldn't come home for 7 whole months.
10: I'm a postpartum mom dealing with the grief and the trauma of my son being ripped from my arms, and I'm a mom who lost everything in less than 24 hours due to one doctor's misdiagnosis. Enough is enough.
9: And then the next person speaks. And the next one. The stories they tell form a pattern of parents walking into a Lehigh Valley hospital to get help for a child, only to leave without them. And the same doctor's name kept coming up again and again. A pediatrician.
11: I ask you, what kind of doctor does this?
9: That's what I wanted to know too. From Serial Productions and the New York Times, I'm Diane Neary, and this is The Preventionist, a story about a doctor and the rise of a powerful field of pediatric medicine.
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12: Dry weather paints the picture across much of the West today with sunshine from California into the desert Southwest. Meanwhile, scattered thunderstorms are expected from the plains into the Midwest and Ohio Valley during the afternoon, bringing heavy rain, gusty winds, and frequent lightning in a few spots. Wildfire concerns remain elevated across the Southwest. Highs will range from cool in the Northwest to scorching across the South. Seattle tops out in the low 70s. Minneapolis reaches the upper 90s, and Washington climbs into the mid 90s. Down south, Dallas heats up to around 100 degrees. Charlotte reaches the low 90s, and New Orleans climbs into the low 90s with humidity and very warm nights. Hawaii stays warm with highs in the low to mid 80s, breezy trade winds and passing showers, while Alaska remains much cooler with scattered rain and temperatures mainly in the 50s and 60s. That's your national forecast. I'm Chris Powers.

0: 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Sounds of the Day coming up. 250 is behind us. We press on to 251. It's Monday, July 6th, 2026. This is your day. 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
5: 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My name is Manuel Delia, former political operative turned journalist.
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0: Yeah, I just posted the Mamdani picture. The mayor of New York City, our largest city, on the 4th of July, giving a condemnation of America speech, which I'll play for you in Sounds of the Day. But as I said in the opening hour, this picture, this optic, says it all. What he says is outrageous, but the picture itself, there is not a single Caucasian. You won't find anybody wearing a cross. People in hijabs, people of all colors with dead, angry eyes. That doesn't look like a celebration. That looks like a team at war in a war room. Did it live up to my hype?
18: First off, it causes me to shudder. Then you think it's a setup. Then you think it's a sketch piece from Saturday Night Live or SCTV. Then you realize you're looking at the reality of joylessness.
0: Yeah.
18: And that is the end result of all these soul ideas. These ideas, they create horrible joylessness in our souls. This picture should be seen by every American.
0: It should.
18: The future.
0: I just posted on my socials, but it was taken by the mayor's office, so it's everybody's property, and certainly they paid for it.
18: That's right. Taxpayers of New York paid for this.
0: If you think the picture's bad, wait till you hear what he said during his condemnation of America on its birthday. When your morning show continues next.
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2: 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The end. 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
3: This is in German. Do not buy unless you speak German. As you can tell from this review, I speak English and not German.
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3: Well,
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4: Can't you just make a movie about mobsters where they don't swear?
0: 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September 11th was still more than a week away.
4: He claiming Mr. Rogers had something to do with 9/11?
3: I think he's not claiming it. I think he's about to prove it, Greg.
0: We'll go on a journey of self-discovery.
4: Night of the Comet is one of the greatest movies.
3: Yeah.
4: Well,
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0: And confront our own shameful opinions.
4: 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I want to do this for free. 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
0: The New Radicals.
4: 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Yeah, I was like, I think this guy's like the next Stevie Wonder.
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4: There was a World Cup instant classic on Friday when Argentina snuck past Cape Verde 3-2 after Cristian Romero's header deflected off a Cape Verde defender in the 111th minute.
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13: My patent is pending. Well, let's wrap it up with the things you need to know. At least 25 deaths are being blamed on the extreme heat in America. Huge crowds are mourning the Iran supreme leader all week long with funeral. 4 months later, they're finally going to bury him. And the president will be hosting officials from the New York Stock Exchange and NASDAQ in the Oval Office. Then he's off to Turkey for the NATO meetings, and the United States continues its World Cup run. What are the odds they can make it to the quarterfinals? What are the odds they can win it all? Our national correspondent, Rory O'Neill, is here. Good morning, Rory.
14: Never tell me the odds. It's all I can tell you. But yeah, Team USA facing Belgium tonight. Big, big match, of course. But this afternoon's game, Spain and Portugal, is also one you won't want to miss. The odds makers say the U.S. is a slight favorite to win tonight against Belgium. But after that, it doesn't look pretty good. Only a 16% chance to make the semifinals, 5% chance for the finals, and just a 2% chance to win the trophy.
13: Well, you get down to the quarterfinals, there's nothing but good left, that's for sure. Appreciate it, Rory. We'll talk again tomorrow. Great reporting. All right, one chance to live Monday, July 6th, 2026. Make a difference in someone's life and cherish your own. We'll see you in the morning.
15: Good morning, Michael. This is Jill in Phoenix, and my morning show is your morning show.
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19: Will they go with the flow? I'm Chris Foster, Fox News. Team USA hopes to have star striker Flo Balogun playing in their World Cup soccer match against Belgium tonight in Seattle. His suspension for stepping on an opponent's ankle in the last match is lifted after a phone call to FIFA's president from President Trump. Now there's an appeal from Belgium to have it reinstated.
20: Flo got the red card in the last game. That in football means an automatic 1-match ban. So at that point, he was not able to play tonight. Then they reversed that decision, suspending the suspension in effect and saying, yes, he is free to play tonight. The Belgian team then lodged a protest. They said they were astonished and they were looking at all available options. And now this morning, we hear that FIFA is giving both Belgium and US soccer federations to lodge their claims as to why their view of this should be the one that FIFA follows through with.
19: Fox Jonathan Hunt in Seattle, where the match starts in 11 hours with or without Flo Balogun. The 6-day funeral procession for Iran's supreme leader, killed on the first day of US-Israel airstrikes, is the capital, Tehran, today.
21: Ayatollah Ali Khamenei and 4 of his family members are being mourned during the biggest day of a week of huge memorial ceremonies for the 86-year-old cleric. Mourners hurled stones at a billboard showing President Trump with a bullet aimed at his head, saying, quote, the U.S. killed our father. Others held red placards with the English words, kill Trump, in black letters.
19: Fox's Tanya J. Powers. At least 18 people are reported killed, with dozens more injured in Russian missile and drone strikes in and around Kyiv, Ukraine. Ukraine's President Zelensky is expected to meet with President Trump at the NATO summit starting tomorrow in Ankara, Turkey. And Zelensky wants more U.S. Patriot interceptors to shoot down Russian missiles. There's a shortage made worse by the military operation against Iran. 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
0: 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Heat wave on the East Coast.
1: Please set your thermostats to 78 degrees.
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5: America's 250th birthday celebration in Washington, D.C. was something to behold. President Trump in his speech calling America the crowning achievement of the world.
24: This country is the home of freedom. This is the land of liberty. And this is a flag that's the banner of the most extraordinary, most exceptional, most incredible nation ever to exist on the face of the earth. And we're doing better now than we've ever done before.
5: The Great American State Fair continues on the National Mall through Friday. Still no ruling in that lawsuit challenging Senator Tommy Tuberville's eligibility to run for governor. Jim Farity has more.
25: The suit filed by a Democrat claims Alabama's senior senator doesn't meet the 7-year residency requirement to run for governor. Senator Tuberville's attorney filed a motion to dismiss the case, saying the court lacks jurisdiction. Republican political analyst and attorney Paul DeMarco.
26: Ultimately, I believe Senator Tuberville will prevail. But regardless what happens at circuit court level, the Alabama Supreme Court will make the final decision.
25: I'm Jim Farity.
5: We're hearing now from a pilot talking about his emergency landing at Redstone Arsenal. Charlie O'Brien has more.
27: Engine problems forcing small plane pilot Dennis Dunaway into an emergency landing.
28: Approach 7A Papaline Wells. We're going to declare emergency return to Huntsville.
27: He'd just taken off from Huntsville when the engine started to quit. Dunaway tells News 48 he picked a paved road.
29: I didn't want to get my wing into the trees. I didn't want to land in oncoming traffic. If we would have continued on 30 more seconds and the engine did it, we would be in the trees.
27: And he did it nearly blind because leaking oil covered the windshield. Everyone on board unhurt.
5: That's Charlie O'Brien reporting. I'm Leah Brandon.
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30: Well, we're waking up on your Monday. On the warmer side, we're going to continue to heat up in the afternoon, but we're going to have those temperatures a little bit lower than what we've been seeing. Highs today in the upper 80s for a lot of us. Some people could get to the low 90s. We're still continuing to track rain and precipitation in the forecast by the time we get to the afternoon and evening hours throughout your Monday today. So don't forget that umbrella as you do head out the door. That chance does increase along and north of I-20. So just in those areas, make sure to keep that in mind. Temperatures for a lot of places as we get into tonight going to be right around the low 70s with a calm wind. So we're going to continue to keep up this trend as we go throughout the week with more precipitation chances on the way. That's your forecast. I'm First Alert meteorologist Carlin McCreary on your side.
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0: Coming up in just a minute, I'll tell you a little bit about the weekend and the weekend here in Washington, D.C. It was remarkable. So many great police officers, so much great Secret Service, DHS, all of the people that made it safe here. I mean, there were some bad apples, but there's always some bad apples. You know, some things that I saw that, you know, are worth repeating. And I watched young George Washington. I brought my family to young George Washington last night here in the nation's capital. And we watched it. And I was struck by the way George Washington ended in the movie. He's talking to his troops. And he said almost exactly the same line that Donald Trump said at the end of his speech on 4th of July. More coming up.
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9: A new high for the Dow. I'm Chris Foster of Fox News. The Dow hits 53,000 for the first time.
10: Ring the bell, Mr. President.
9: After President Trump in the Oval Office rings the opening bell to start the trading day on Wall Street to celebrate the Treasury Department's launch of Trump accounts July 4th, investment accounts for children.
11: We're giving this money to children so they can have a good life.
9: They're for kids born between 2005 and 2025 and 2028, starting with $1,000 from the federal government, then up to $5,000 a year in other contributions after that to age 18. Fox confirms that President Trump called soccer's governing body FIFA's president to intervene, and an automatic ban for Team USA's top scorer for tonight's match against Belgium is overturned on review. But now the Belgians are appealing that decision. Balogun was ejected during the last match after stepping on an opponent's ankle.
10: After receiving the red card, Balogun was supposed to miss Monday night's game. The Belgian Soccer Federation is, quote, astonished by FIFA's decision to suspend the ban, citing Article 27 of its disciplinary code. They continued, it's in, quote, direct contradiction of the competition regulations. Jay Berman, Fox News.
9: Prosecutors in Utah today start presenting evidence against Tyler Robinson, conservative activist Charlie Kirk's accused murderer, for a judge to determine if there's enough evidence to proceed with a trial.
11: Family from both sides of this case will come face to face inside the courtroom, sitting just across the aisle from each other. And for the first time since her husband's assassination, Erica Kirk will put her eyes on the man she thinks is responsible. And just this morning, the Kirk family released a statement ahead of today's critical hearing, saying this in part, Charlie was a beloved husband, son, brother, friend, and father. Every court proceeding serves as a painful reminder of his death and the loss that has irrevocably impacted our lives in the lives of his children.
9: Fox's Chandley Painter in Provo, Utah. 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
21: The high price of policing in Pritchard is falling on the Mobile County deputies and taxpayers. Charlie O'Brien has more.
22: Mobile County Sheriff Paul Birch tells NBC 15 it was costing the county a pretty penny in overtime.
23: Our initial cost was averaging about $18,000 a day.
22: Now Sheriff Birch tells NBC 15 they've whittled the cost down a lot.
23: We pulled from some other areas to create a squad just for Pritchard, and that's cut the overtime in more than half.
22: Now the overtime cost is down to $6,000 a day. The sheriff hopes grants will pay much of the expense. I'm Charlie O'Brien.
21: While most of us were out celebrating the nation's 250th birthday, crews were responding to an apartment fire in Birmingham. It took around 2 hours for them to get the fire under control, but 8 units were destroyed, with 12 units impacted. Tiffany White had just returned to the city from a trip with her daughter when she found out her apartment was on fire, and now it's destroyed.
24: God is still faithful. He still has a plan. Our purpose and our story does not end here. It's a very tragic event, but I hope also a lot of people are educated and learn from this to get renter's insurance as well.
21: And celebrations of life will be held this week for the 2 University of Alabama students who died in a fire at a South Alabama hunting camp. The service for 19-year-old Walter Hensley, who, according to his obituary, never had a bad day and is remembered for his warm heart, infectious energy, and sunny disposition, will be held at 11 a.m. tomorrow at Dauphin Way United Methodist Church. The memorial mass for 21-year-old Mark McNeil Mosteller Jr. will be held Wednesday at St. Ignatius Catholic Church in Mobile at 10 a.m. His obituary says he had an infectious smile and a zest for life that was unmatched. I'm Leah Brandon.
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26: Well, we're waking up on your Monday on the warmer side. We're going to continue to heat up into the afternoon, but we're going to have those temperatures a little bit lower than what we've been seeing. Highs today in the upper 80s for a lot of us. Some people could get to the low 90s. We're still continuing to track rain and precipitation in the forecast by the time we get to the afternoon and evening hours throughout your Monday today. So don't forget that umbrella as you do head out the door. That chance does increase along and north of I-20. So just in those areas, make sure to keep that in mind. Temperatures for a lot of places as we get into tonight going to be right around the low 70s with a calm wind. So we're going to continue to keep up this trend as we go throughout the week with more precipitation chances on the way. That's your forecast. I'm First Alert meteorologist Carlin McCreary on your side.
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0: You want to call yourself a patriot? A true patriot is still trying. A true patriot still believes those things, still argues for those things, still laying fresh ink over old blood, refusing to let the tribe win. My tribe, your tribe, none of the tribes. The men in the mask just want to tear up that check. So does anyone, left, right, or disguised, who looks at your face and think they already know your worth by your blood, your class, or your group. Man, I don't know what's happened to me. This week here in Washington, I have such a clear understanding of the Declaration and of the founders. I do. And once you do, you see the game. And you stop picking teams. The left wants you to use this moment and say, see, I told you. I want to use it and say the same thing about the real enemy. Collectivism in every uniform, left or right, it doesn't matter. We have to stand together on the principles in the Declaration that make every one of these movements irrelevant and alone. They should be the one on the bus by themselves. Should be the other way. Know the difference and never, ever let it blur. Back in a minute. You know, when you're young, you have a very simple definition of a good day. Did you go someplace fun? Did you see your friends? Did you do something exciting? When you get older, the definition of good kind of changes a little bit. Good day is when your back doesn't bother you. My favorite t-shirt came from my daughter. She gave it to me for Christmas. It says, my favorite memory of my childhood is when my back didn't hurt. So true. When your knees don't complain going up the stairs, when you don't have to think about your hands every time you open a jar or pick up a grandchild or a child. 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
0: Tonight, I am with Christians United for Israel. I'm going to be speaking about a lot of the stuff I just was talking about there. But I'm going to be speaking there tonight. I think you can get tickets. I don't know if they're still available at CUFI, CUFI.org in Washington, D.C. Then on July 10th, that's this coming Saturday, I'm going to be in Las Vegas. I am going to be speaking for Freedom Fest, which should be a blast. Freedom Fest in Vegas. Kind of a weird bookend of the week. I hope to see you there. Also, if you missed, I was in San Diego a couple of weeks ago, and I gave a speech on the USS Midway. And I talked briefly about the history of Midway Island and how the U.S. came to possess it. Did you know that? Do you know how the Midway, how we got those islands? This is the craziest thing. Bird crap. We were out in the middle of nowhere, and a captain, this is in the 1800s, and an island pops up, and it's a little teeny island, and he's like, oh my gosh, look at that, it's full of bird crap. And at the time, because we needed fertilizer, bird crap was worth a fortune. And so we're like, we claim this bird crap for the United States of America. And it turns out to be one of the critical battles in World War II, the Midway. You can see that speech now if you're a Torch member or wherever you get your podcast. But it's a really good one, USS Midway speech, wherever you get your podcast or right now on demand at glennbeck.com/torch. 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
3: 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I'm Chris Foster, Fox News. The Dow hits 53,000 for the first time.
4: Ring the bell, Mr. President.
3: After President Trump in the Oval Office rings the opening bell to start the trading day on Wall Street to celebrate the Treasury Department's launch of Trump accounts, July 4th, investment accounts for children.
5: We're giving this money to children so they can have a good life.
3: They're for kids born between 2005 and 2025 and 2028, started with $1,000 from the federal government, then up to $5,000 a year in other contributions after that to age 18. Fox confirms that President Trump called soccer's governing body FIFA's president to intervene, and an automatic ban for Team USA's top scorer for tonight's match against Belgium is overturned on review. But now the Belgians are appealing that decision. Phil Balogun was ejected during the last match after stepping on an opponent's ankle.
6: After receiving the red card, Balogun was supposed to miss Monday night's game. The Belgian Soccer Federation is, quote, astonished by FIFA's decision to suspend the ban, citing Article 27 of its disciplinary code. They continued, it's in, quote, direct contradiction of the competition regulations. Jay Berman, Fox News.
3: Prosecutors in Utah today start presenting evidence against Tyler Robinson. Conservative activist Charlie Kirk's accused murderer, for a judge to determine if there's enough evidence to proceed with a trial.
7: Family from both sides of this case will come face to face inside the courtroom, sitting just across the aisle from each other. And for the first time since her husband's assassination, Erica Kirk will put her eyes on the man she thinks is responsible. And just this morning, the Kirk family released a statement ahead of today's critical hearing, saying this in part: Charlie was a beloved husband, son, brother, friend, and father. Every court proceeding serves as a painful reminder of his death and the loss that has irrevocably impacted our lives and the lives of his children.
3: It's Fox's Chandley Painter in Provo, Utah. 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
4: American Village in Montevallo hosting Sweet Home 250 over the weekend, a celebration of Alabama's role in American history. WBRC talked to Lucy Willis, who was taking a break in the shade.
15: Well, I think it's exciting that these parents are bringing their children. I mean, it's too hot for people older to be out here in the sun. But I think it's amazing that the kids are here. The 3, 4, 5, 6 years on up, 10, 11, are out here learning about the history of the United States.
4: Thousands of Alabamians showing up for music, food, and education. And a house fire in Tuscaloosa County has sadly claimed the lives of a father and his 13-year-old son. The fire chief says you just hate situations like this when the conditions were just too great for them to overcome. I'm Leah Brandon.
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16: Well, we're waking up on your Monday. On the warmer side, we're going to continue to heat up into the afternoon, but we're going to have those temperatures a little bit lower than what we've been seeing. Highs today in the upper 80s for a lot of us. Some people could get to the low 90s. We're still continuing to track rain and precipitation in the forecast by the time we get to the afternoon and evening hours throughout your Monday today. So don't forget that umbrella as you do head out the door. That chance does increase along and north of I-20. So just in those areas, make sure to keep that in mind. Temperatures for a lot of places as we get into tonight going to be right around the low 70s with a calm wind. So we're going to continue to keep up this trend as we go throughout the week with more precipitation chances on the way. That's your forecast. I'm First Alert meteorologist Carlin McCreary on your side.
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0: reasonable people halfway and say, look, we're not going to solve. You're not going to be convinced Donald Trump is a good guy. I'm not going to be convinced that, you know, Mamdani has, you know, the Patriot's heart in mind. He wants to fundamentally transform America into something that it is not. And that's not good. But do we have anything in common anymore? If I could somehow go back 15 years, if I could walk into a union hall or a neighborhood Democratic club or a family barbecue, and I could show you a video of today's political arguments, I could show you that video and say, that's somebody with Elizabeth Warren. I could show you Mamdani and what he said about America. And people calling themselves Democratic Socialist and calling for the destruction of the Democratic Party. That capitalism is the problem, the engine that lifted people out of poverty, billions of people. The free market system. I could show you the campus protests where chants are being said that leave Jewish students terrified. Arguments whether America is a fundamental force for good or fundamentally a force for oppression that should be destroyed. If I showed all of that to Democrats 15 years ago, would they say yes? Yes, that's exactly where I hope our party ends up. Or would they stare at the screen and say, that's crazy. That's not true. That's not us. I know because I said those things. That's what they said to me. That's not us. That's crazy. That's a conspiracy theory. That's what you are. But because I know that answer would be different today than it was, I guess the only question I want to ask you is, why? Why is it different? I really believe most people don't wake up one morning and decide they've changed. Most people don't. Some people do. I did in my life with alcoholism. Sometimes that is required. But most people drift, and drift doesn't work that way. You know, imagine leaving a harbor. You check your compass. You know, you're in the harbor, you're checking your compass. It's pointed exactly where you want to go. But the current moves you 1 degree and you're not watching the compass. You're dismissing the compass. It's 1 degree. You don't feel it. The people around you don't notice. The shoreline still looks familiar. Everyone on the boat assures you're still on the right course. Days later, weeks later, it's over. You've drifted. Is it okay with you? And if so, why? Back in a minute. You know who never has to shop for insurance? Kids. They don't wake up in the morning wondering, you know, do I have coverage? They don't care about policies. They don't read the fine print. They just assume the grown-ups have it all. 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
15: Ah, 1971. It was a simpler time, a groovy time. Soul Train had just started chugging along. Everyone had a lava lamp for some reason. Weeble started to wobble, but as we all know, they don't fall down.
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15: But it wasn't all Weebles and Bell Bottoms. There was also the Vietnam War and a growing nationwide movement protesting it.
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15: Across the country, people were speaking up. And the more they did, the more they learned about the hidden underbelly of the most powerful law enforcement agency in the land. I'm Ed Helms, host of Snafu, Season 2, Medburg. The story of a daring heist that exposed J. Edgar Hoover's epic FBI snafu. Hear the incredible true story that almost got buried.
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15: To expose J. Edgar Hoover's secret FBI.
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4: Charlie Kirk's accused killer and his family in the same courtroom for the first time. I'm Chris Foster, Fox News, and today is the start of a five-day hearing in Utah for prosecutors to present evidence to the judge in the case. Kirk's parents and widow, Erica, we've been told, are attending.
5: This week will mark 10 months since Charlie Kirk was assassinated here in Utah, and his alleged assassin, Tyler Robinson, has yet to even enter a plea. Robinson's defense team tried multiple strategies to get the possibility of the death sentence off the table and delay the beginning of the preliminary hearing that's scheduled to begin this morning and last all week. In Utah, a preliminary hearing is used to determine if there's probable cause to move forward with a murder trial. Late last week, the Utah Supreme Court denied three appeals by Robinson's legal team, which paved the way for the prelim to begin today with a camera in court.
4: Fox's Matt Finn in Provo, Utah. Russian drone and missile strikes are reported to have killed at least 18 people in and around Ukraine's capital, Kyiv, with dozens injured.
6: Emergency workers combed through rubble looking for survivors at residential high-rise buildings that took hits. Explosions echoed across the city as civilians sought shelter. 23 ballistic missiles hit their targets days after another Russian attack killed at least 31 people. And it comes on the eve of a NATO leaders' summit in Turkey, which Ukrainian President Zelensky is set to attend and will renew calls to bolster air defenses. In London, Greg Palcott, Fox News.
4: President Trump confirms that he called FIFA's president Gianni Infantino to ask for a review of a red card that got U.S. soccer star Flo Balogun suspended for tonight's match against Belgium in Seattle. FIFA reversed the suspension for stepping on an opponent's ankle.
16: I'm good at this stuff. I didn't think it was a foul. I thought it was two great athletes that crashed into each other and got entangled.
4: And the Belgian team is appealing the reversal. The president there at a White House event celebrating the start of Trump investment accounts for kids. 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
24: Kelsey Mitchell scored 27 points. Aaliyah Boston had 18 points and 10 rebounds. And the Indiana Fever beat the Las Vegas Aces 84-68 Sunday night. Fever star Caitlin Clark and Aces standout Asia Wilson both watched in street clothes nursing injuries. Indiana improved to 12-8 with the win. 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
31: America's 250th birthday celebration in Washington, D.C. was something to behold. President Trump in his speech calling America the crowning achievement of the world.
16: This country is the home of freedom. This is the land of liberty. And this is a flag that's the banner of the most extraordinary, most exceptional, most incredible nation ever to exist on the face of the earth. And we're doing better now than we've ever done before.
31: The Great American State Fair continues on the National Mall through Friday. Still no ruling in that lawsuit challenging Senator Tommy Tuberville's eligibility to run for governor. Jim Faraday has more.
7: The suit filed by a Democrat claims Alabama's senior senator doesn't meet the 7-year residency requirement to run for governor. Senator Tuberville's attorney filed a motion to dismiss the case, saying the court lacks jurisdiction. Republican political analyst and attorney Paul DeMarco.
8: Ultimately, I believe Senator Tuberville will prevail. But regardless of what happens at circuit court level, the Alabama Supreme Court will make the final decision.
7: I'm Jim Faraday.
31: We're hearing now from a pilot talking about his emergency landing at Redstone Arsenal. Charlie O'Brien has more.
9: Engine problems forcing small plane pilot Dennis Dunaway into an emergency landing.
10: Approach 78 Papa Lima. We're going to declare emergency return to Huntsville.
9: He'd just taken off from Huntsville when the engine started to quit. Dunaway tells News 48 he picked a paved road.
11: I didn't want to get my wing into the trees. I didn't want to land in oncoming traffic. If we would have continued on 30 more seconds in the engine, did it, we would be in the trees.
9: And he did it nearly blind because leaking oil covered the windshield. Everyone on board unhurt.
31: That's Charlie O'Brien reporting. I'm Leah Brandon.
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12: While we're waking up on your Monday, on the warmer side, we're going to continue to heat up in the afternoon, but we're going to have those temperatures a little bit lower than what we've been seeing. Highs today in the upper 80s for a lot of us. Some people could get to the low 90s. We're still continuing to track rain and precipitation in the forecast by the time we get to the afternoon and evening hours throughout your Monday today. So don't forget that umbrella as you do head out the door. That chance does increase along and north of I-20. So just in those areas, make sure to keep that in mind. Temperatures for a lot of places as we get into tonight going to be right around the low 70s with a calm wind. So we're going to continue to keep up this trend as we go throughout the week with more precipitation chances on the way. That's your forecast. I'm First Alert meteorologist Carlin McCreary on your side.
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0: So I was at the Midway on June 6th, USS Midway, a lot of people just think that everything is just meh, but that the right to say meh has been earned and paid for by somebody. 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I think it came out Saturday, and it's available now at glennbeck.com/torch. Watch all of it. It's really good. Here's a clip of it. Cut eight.
3: It is our 250th anniversary. How many of us remember? How many of us remember what we're even living in today and the value of this freedom? The things that we see, the things that we're able to accomplish, the God we can praise or not praise. For the first time in human history, men live like they've never lived before. And most Americans say, meh. Remember where we have come from. Remember what it has taken. Remember those who have sacrificed so we can say, meh.
0: I'm really struck by the fact that our answers are really easy. And today's theme of today's show has really been, you know, all of these organizations, from the Democratic Socialist to the Patriot Front to BLM to the crazy Palestinian, you know, fronts that are screaming, to the woman that was with Elizabeth Warren, who, you know, was just in Iran for the Ayatollah Khomeini, chanting death to America. They all have one thing in common, and that is a collective ideal, a collective point of view. God is the individual. God is the God of the individual. That is, you know, I just saw somebody say this weekend, who was it? It's one of the thoughts we have that... that, you know, we don't have a national religion. You're right, and I don't want a national religion. But we do have national principles, and they come from the Judeo-Christian religion, the Judeo-Christian tradition, of that the individual matters. Look at what we've accomplished between understanding the Declaration of Independence and then having gratitude for everything that we witness, good and bad today. 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
4: Kirk's accused killer and his family in the same courtroom for the first time. I'm Chris Foster, Fox News, and today's the start of a five-day hearing in Utah for prosecutors to present evidence to the judge in the case. Kirk's parents and widow, Erica, we've been told, are attending.
5: This week will mark 10 months since Charlie Kirk was assassinated here in Utah, and his alleged assassin, Tyler Robinson, has yet to even enter a plea. Robinson's defense team tried multiple strategies to get the possibility of the death sentence off the table and delay the beginning of the preliminary hearing that's scheduled to begin this morning and last all week. In Utah, a preliminary hearing is used to determine if there's probable cause to move forward with a murder trial. Late last week, the Utah Supreme Court denied three appeals by Robinson's legal team, which paved the way for the prelim to begin today with a camera in court.
4: Fox's Matt Finn in Provo, Utah. Russian drone and missile strikes are reported to have killed at least 18 people in and around Ukraine's capital, Kyiv, with dozens injured.
6: Emergency workers combed through rubble looking for survivors at residential high-rise buildings that took hits. Explosions echoed across the city as civilians sought shelter. 23 ballistic missiles hit their targets days after another Russian attack killed at least 31 people. And it comes on the eve of a NATO leaders' summit in Turkey, which Ukrainian President Zelensky is set to attend and will renew calls to bolster air defenses. In London, Greg Palcott, Fox News.
4: President Trump confirms that he called FIFA's president Gianni Infantino to ask for a review of a red card that got U.S. soccer star Flo Balogun suspended for tonight's match against Belgium in Seattle. FIFA reversed the suspension for stepping on an opponent's ankle.
7: I'm good at this stuff. I didn't think it was a foul. I thought it was two great athletes that crashed into each other and got entangled.
4: And the Belgian team is appealing the reversal. The president there at a White House event celebrating the start of Trump investment accounts for kids. 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
29: Mountain Brook's Lulu Gribben in Washington, D.C., as President Trump signed the bill named after her into law. Lulu's law requires the FCC to allow wireless emergency alerts to be sent to cell phones when a shark attacks nearby. Lulu says this law would have prevented her attack 2 years ago.
30: I wouldn't have known that there was a shark attack. I would not have been in the water because I was already a little skeptical of deep water. And so there would be no way that I would be swimming. And so that's really how the idea of the law came about.
29: A recall is being issued for bags of frozen blueberries sold at Publix because of possible E. coli contamination. The 10-ounce bags of Greenwise Organic IQF blueberries sold at Publix across Alabama. So far, there have been 12 confirmed cases of E. coli sickness. I'm Leah Brandon.
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0: Your first alert forecast includes a good mix of sun, clouds, and scattered storms. As we head into the afternoon, high temperatures will top out near 90, but in some locations feeling more like the triple digits. Overnight tonight into the low 70s, the sky partly cloudy. And tomorrow, a good mix of sun, clouds, and you guessed it, yep, scattered storms. Once again, highs returning into the lower 90s. For WBRC, I'm First Alert Meteorologist Megan Thomas on your side.
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2: Please set your thermostats to 78 degrees.
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4: The high price of policing in Pritchard is falling on the Mobile County deputies and taxpayers. Charlie O'Brien has more.
5: Mobile County Sheriff Paul Birch tells NBC 15 it was costing the county a pretty penny in overtime.
6: Our initial cost was averaging about $18,000 a day.
5: Now Sheriff Birch tells NBC 15 they've whittled the cost down a lot.
6: We pulled from some other areas to create a squad just for Pritchard, and that's cut the overtime in more than half.
5: Now the overtime cost is down to $6,000 a day. The sheriff hopes grants will pay much of the expense. I'm Charlie O'Brien.
4: While most of us were out celebrating the nation's 250th birthday, crews were responding to an apartment fire in Birmingham. It took around 2 hours for them to get the fire under control, but 8 units were destroyed, with 12 units impacted. Tiffany White had just returned to the city from a trip with her daughter when she found out her apartment was on fire, and now it's destroyed.
7: God is still faithful. He still has a plan. Our purpose and our story does not end here. It's a very tragic event. But I hope also a lot of people are educated and learn from this to get renter's insurance as well.
4: And celebrations of life will be held this week for the 2 University of Alabama students who died in a fire at a South Alabama hunting camp. The service for 19-year-old Walter Hensley, who, according to his obituary, never had a bad day and is remembered for his warm heart, infectious energy, and sunny disposition, will be held at 11 a.m. tomorrow at Dauphin Way United Methodist Church. The memorial mass for 21-year-old Mark McNeil Mosteller Jr. will be held Wednesday at St. Ignatius Catholic Church in Mobile at 10 a.m. His obituary says he had an infectious smile and a zest for life that was unmatched. I'm Leah Brandon.
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8: Your first alert forecast includes a good mix of sun, clouds, and scattered storms. As we head into the afternoon, high temperatures will top out near 90, but in some locations feeling more like the triple digits. Overnight tonight into the low 70s, the sky partly cloudy. And tomorrow, a good mix of sun, clouds, and you guessed it, yep, scattered storms. Once again, highs returning into the lower 90s. For WBRC, I'm First Alert Meteorologist Megan Thomas on your side.
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0: Welcome back in. President Trump earlier had a press availability where he was announcing Trump accounts, and he said this to confirm that he had been involved. Listen.
1: If they wouldn't allow, you know, a top player, maybe the best, maybe among the best players on the team to play, I think it would have had a big stain. And I related just that feel. I didn't tell him what to do. I can't tell him what to do. But and I don't believe he made the decision. I think it was a committee that made the decision. And they made the right decision because, number one, it wasn't a foul. And you want to see a game with your best players. You don't want to say, how would you feel if I took Messi out? Look, you know, he ran into somebody. Or we took Ronaldo. Ronaldo, you bunked into somebody. We're going to take you out of a game. He's great. Well, Harry Kane. Harry Kane, we're going to take you out of the game, Harry, because you happen to hit somebody a little bit harder than you can't do that. If you would have taken him out, I think it would have really stained this incredible champion. We got to have our best players, and Belgium's got a great team, by the way. We got to have our best players, and they have to have their best. And if we win or we lose, it's fair.
0: So this story tonight, we got Monday Night Football, soccer style, Buck, 8 p.m. Eastern. I think that this has added so many different layers of interest, and I would bet almost everyone listening to us right now at some point in time is going to watch.
2: Clay, I don't know how I'm going to handle this tonight. I'm going to watch with my brothers. Last night, Carrie was laughing at me. She says, you're rubbing off on me. I was watching my beloved England. My number two team, number two in my heart. An incredible game against Mexico, where England came out victorious. I was sweating. I had to change my shirt after watching the game because I was so nervous for jolly old England. Tonight, I don't know what I'm going to do. 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
4: Therese Crowley. Another new all-time intraday high when the Dow crossed 53,000 as President Trump rang the opening bell to herald the Trump savings accounts for American babies and fielded a question on FIFA allowing Belgium to appeal its ruling that U.S. star player Flo Balogun can play after President Trump asked FIFA to give his controversial red card a second look.
1: All I did, I asked for a review because I didn't think it was a foul. And, you know, again, I'm good at this stuff. I didn't think it was a foul. I thought it was two great athletes that crashed into each other and got entangled.
4: FIFA will have to rule fast. U.S. versus Belgium in Seattle tonight at 8 Eastern on Fox. Preliminary hearing underway for accused Charlie Kirk assassin Tyler Robinson in Provo, Utah, face-to-face with Kirk's widow, Erica. 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
23: American Village in Montevallo hosting Sweet Home 250 over the weekend, a celebration of Alabama's role in American history. 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
23: Thousands of Alabamians showing up for music, food, and education. And a house fire in Tuscaloosa County has sadly claimed the lives of a father and his 13-year-old son. The fire chief says you just hate situations like this when the conditions were just too great for them to overcome. I'm Leah Brandon.
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25: Your first alert forecast includes a good mix of sun, clouds, and scattered storms. As we head into the afternoon, high temperatures will top out near 90, but in some locations feeling more like the triple digits. Overnight tonight into the low 70s, the sky partly cloudy. And tomorrow, a good mix of sun, clouds, and you guessed it, yep, scattered storms. Once again, highs returning into the lower 90s. For WBRC, I'm First Alert Meteorologist Megan Thomas on your side.
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1: In your soccer career, did you ever get a red card?
2: I don't think so because, I mean, to your point, you had to be so outside the bounds of rules to get a high school red card. I don't even remember even anybody that we played against getting red cards. I mean, you almost had to like throw.
1: I saw a kid throw a rock at a referee. He got a red card. I'm from New York City. People were a little bit tough in the boroughs there. It wasn't always so nice.
2: The standard was it had to be outside the bounds of a normal soccer match in order to get a red card. I got a couple of yellows back in the day for slide tackles that didn't go as well as I would have hoped, but no.
1: Sometimes you come in from the side. Sometimes it's a little more, trailing behind. I'll just say this, though. I got a yellow card when I was a coach. That would surprise a lot of people, but I was fiery. I was fiery on those sidelines. So the ref came over and was like, "You are disrespectful," and gave me a yellow card. And I was like, "Let's go, ref. Let's go."
2: Did it fire up your team? Did they play better after the coach got the yellow card? It's usually what should happen, right?
1: Of course. They knew the Buckster was on their side to the very end.
2: We'll continue to take your calls, by the way. 800-282-2882. Also, Talk America 250. In serious news, there's a hearing today in the Charlie Kirk trial, and we will update you on that taking place in Utah. Also, I'm actually curious on Buck's take on this. I haven't even asked him. Continuing the theme of Democrats not being fans of America, Senator Mark Kelly, who's supposed to be a moderate Arizona senator, one of their potential contenders for president, showed up at a Mexico watch party. Did you see this last night, Buck?
1: Yes.
2: Wearing a Mexico jersey, which to me is just a cardinal sin. Especially for a sitting United States senator. He hasn't posted himself in a U.S. jersey at all. Showed up in a Mexico jersey. Mexico lost 3-2 last night. Great game against England. But what do we expect from our sitting? That, to me, is more worthy of criticism than anything Trump did. He's advocating for the U.S. And Mark Kelly, we'll talk about that as well. As I got to go to Mount Rushmore, which was awesome. Met a bunch of you guys up there. But I want to tell you, you're going to love the taste of the food available to you from Good Ranchers, a company that connects you with American farmers, ranchers raising cattle, hogs, chickens the right way. 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

0: driven by being resentful, pissed off, and angry all the time about everything, including America on its 250th birthday.
1: Yes.
0: It was remarkable to see. Every person who was a womp womp over the 4th of July weekend on the 250th, every single one of them was some prominent left-wing Democrat loon. Everyone.
1: 100% correct. We'll take some of your calls, loaded lines. We also will jump into some additional coverage as there is live coverage from inside of the Utah courtroom of the Charlie Kirk assassin facing, as his trial moves closer and closer, a significant hearing as the evidence is being presented that this guy killed Charlie Kirk in Utah. As we've been celebrating our nation's 250th birthday milestone, a reminder of the impact our nation has had on people around the globe as well. Countries like Israel, founded just 78 years ago. President John F. Kennedy once said, "Israel was not created in order to disappear. Israel will endure and flourish." Those words capture the spirit of a young democracy determined to survive. Two nations, thousands of miles apart, united by shared values of democracy, faith, freedom, and resilience. As America celebrates 250 years of independence, the International Fellowship of Christians and Jews turns to God in prayer, asking that his wisdom will guide elected officials and lead America and Israel to moral clarity and national unity. The IFCJ created a U.S.-Israel flag pen for this moment. It's yours free when you go online to flagpenifcj.org. That's flagpenifcj.org.
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11: It's Team USA against Belgium tonight in the round of 16. U.S. coach Mauricio Pochettino says FIFA made the right call to make U.S. striker Flo Balogun available for the match in Seattle.
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0: 55. 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

0: Welcome back in here to Clay and Buck. So, yeah, so much of the commentary today is about this. Because remember, it's not just an America story because it has Trump. I mean, Clay, when you add all these layers on.
1: Oh, yeah.
0: It's a once every 4 years sporting event. It's happening here in America. We just had America's 250th birthday. We have the most consequential president of our lifetime taking a direct hand in this and talking about it today. We got the game tonight. I mean, there's a lot of pieces all coming together here. So it is a really big story, whether you care about this stuff or not.
1: And if we win, some of these by dynamics. The way, if we win, it'll be the most successful American World Cup in 24 years, quarter century. Yeah. So, I mean, that's the stakes here as it plays out.
0: And if we win one more after that, wouldn't it be the best U.S. showing ever?
1: Going all the way back to 1930, which was like the first year of the World
0: Cup. Yeah, that so doesn't, you know what I mean?
1: Yes.
0: They were like pulling guys off the assembly line to play on the World Cup team then. Like, nobody really knew what the hell was going on. It was a very different
1: world. Yes, it would be, if we go to the round of eight, it will be the best, it will equal the best modern performance the U.S. men's soccer team has ever had. If we were to win that round of eight game, it would be the greatest performance of American soccer. And by the way, this is really a huge part of this, Buck, is I want America to be the best at everything. The rest of the world is suddenly looking around and saying, wait a minute, what if the Americans are suddenly good at soccer too? They already dominate everything in the world of the Olympics. It's American exceptionalism writ large across everything.
0: And I will tell you, for those who just did watch it, it was a beautiful thing watching England defeat Mexico on their home turf. Just like King Charles would have said, it was amazing. They stood strong like a fortress, like the fortress itself of Buckingham Palace against the Mexican onslaught. Look, not the first time a bunch of European guys have showed up in Mexico and kicked a lot of ass. I'm just saying. So it was good.
1: Mexico, that environment last night, it was awesome. It was so great. If you weren't watching, and look, if you're listening to us right now, we're going to get some of your calls, and you haven't watched a game, trust me, you mentioned the U.S. hockey. So many people watched U.S. hockey that are not otherwise hockey fans because rooting for American exceptionalism is fun. Used to be the standard basis for why the Olympics exist at all until people decided they don't like the United States now. I'm talking about United States residents. This is, to me, just a must-watch event tonight.
0: Born on America's darkest day of September 11th, the Tunnel to Towers Foundation has been helping American heroes ever since. 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
3: News. I'm Gianna Gelosi. A week-long preliminary hearing began today for the man accused of killing conservative activist Charlie Kirk, Judge Tony Graff.
4: This is not intended to chill what you present, but keep in mind that the standard is probable cause, and that is what the court as a magistrate will be looking to.
3: Charlie Kirk's family in the courtroom coming face-to-face with Tyler Robinson for the first time. The Belgian Soccer Federation challenging FIFA's decision to allow U.S. forward Flo Balogun to play in tonight's match after President Trump reportedly called up FIFA to review that red card.
5: All I did, I asked for a review because I didn't think it was a foul. And, you know, again, I'm good at this stuff. I didn't think it was a foul. I thought it was two great athletes that crashed into each other and got entangled.
3: President Trump earlier today, the U.S. plays Belgium tonight at 8 p.m. Eastern on Fox. 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
11: Mountain Brook's Lulu Gribben in Washington, D.C., as President Trump signed the bill named after her into law. Lulu's law requires the FCC to allow wireless emergency alerts to be sent to cell phones when a shark attacks nearby. Lulu says this law would have prevented her attack 2 years ago.
12: I would have known that there was a shark attack. I would not have been in the water because I was already a little skeptical of deep water. And so there would be no way that I would be swimming. And so that's really how the idea of the law came about.
11: A recall is being issued for bags of frozen blueberries sold at Publix because of possible E. coli contamination. The 10-ounce bags of Greenwise Organic IQF blueberries sold at Publix across Alabama. So far, there have been 12 confirmed cases of E. coli sickness. I'm Leah Brandon.
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13: Your first alert forecast includes a good mix of sun, clouds, and scattered storms. As we head into the afternoon, high temperatures will top out near 90, but in some locations feeling more like the triple digits. Overnight tonight into the low 70s, the sky partly cloudy. And tomorrow, a good mix of sun, clouds, and you guessed it, yep, scattered storms. Once again, highs returning into the lower 90s. For WBRC, I'm First Alert Meteorologist Megan Thomas on your side.
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5: It's Team USA against Belgium tonight in the round of 16. 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

0: Welcome back in. Clay and Buck are rolling through the Monday edition of the program. A lot of different stories we are tracking right now. One, let's talk about this a bit when we come back because we've got a quick turn here. But Buck, there is increasing speculation that the Graham Plattner Maine Senate campaign may be in dire straits yet again over potential revelations coming out. Why would those revelations come out now? Well, it's after July 4th, so they don't get buried. But I believe until July 21st-ish, Democrats can simply replace Graham Plattner on the ballot with another candidate, probably Janet Mills, the sitting governor, if he were to withdraw. He's won the nomination fair and square, but we could have a Joe Biden, Kamala Harris-like situation in some way where you get a removal. We'll talk about that and what the topic is. Remember, there is no pathway, essentially, to Democrats taking back control of the Senate without flipping that Susan Collins seat in Maine.
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3: Fox News, I'm Therese Crowley. Preliminary hearings on now for accused Charlie Kirk assassin Tyler Robinson in Provo, Utah, with Judge Tony Graff ruling to keep the cameras from showing the most graphic images of the sniper shooting.
4: I also ask that you remain mindful of the constitutional rights of all parties. And in every engagement, that you treat each person you engage with the dignity and respect they are inherently due.
3: In court, widow Erica Kirk and Don Trump Jr., who says Charlie was like a little brother. President Trump rings the market's opening bell to launch the Trump savings accounts for American babies.
5: Children that are born without money, without any money. Great parents, they can have everything, can be great, but they have no money. They can become very wealthy children.
3: And FIFA rejects Belgium's appeal. Flo Balogun will play for U.S. men versus Belgium tonight at 8 Eastern on Fox. 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
16: American Village in Montevallo hosting Sweet Home 250 over the weekend, a celebration of Alabama's role in American history. WBRC talked to Lucy Willis, who was taking a break in the shade.
17: Well, I think it's exciting that these parents are bringing their children. I mean, it's too hot for people older to be out here in the sun. 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The 3, 4, 5, 6 years on up, 10, 11, are out here learning about the history of the United States.
16: Thousands of Alabamians showing up for music, food, and education. And a house fire in Tuscaloosa County has sadly claimed the lives of a father and his 13-year-old son. The fire chief says you just hate situations like this when the conditions were just too great for them to overcome. I'm Leah Brandon.
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18: Your first alert forecast includes a good mix of sun, clouds, and scattered storms. As we head into the afternoon, high temperatures will top out near 90, but in some locations feeling more like the triple digits. Overnight tonight into the low 70s, the sky partly cloudy. And tomorrow, a good mix of sun, clouds, and you guessed it, yep, scattered storms. Once again, highs returning into the lower 90s. For WBRC, I'm First Alert Meteorologist Megan Thomas on your side.
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0: Who else is on that list? Jaden Maiava? He's not on the list. Good player, not on the list. A lot of good players out there, but I'm taking the SEC guys up against everybody else's, which is also one of the most important elements to this conference regaining its status as the best in college football. It needs these quarterbacks in the preseason to actually deliver on what we say about them this time of year. 855-242-7285. Braden Gall in for Paul. 855-242-7285. I also need your help, guys. This is going to be strange, but we're having a marital dispute at my house about America, about USA soccer, about college football. We're having a debate. And normally, I don't recommend disagreeing with your wife about anything. But she and I, we disagree. And I need all of you to help me settle that marital dispute. 855-242-7285. Braden Gall in for Paul. This is the Paul Feinbaum Show on ESPN Radio.
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5: America's 250th birthday celebration in Washington, D.C. was something to behold. President Trump in his speech calling America the crowning achievement of the world.
6: This country is the home of freedom. This is the land of liberty. And this is a flag that's the banner of the most extraordinary, most exceptional, most incredible nation ever to exist on the face of the earth. And we're doing better now than we've ever done before.
5: The Great American State Fair continues on the National Mall through Friday. Still no ruling in that lawsuit challenging Senator Tommy Tuberville's eligibility to run for governor. Jim Farity has more.
7: The suit filed by a Democrat claims Alabama's senior senator doesn't meet the 7-year residency requirement to run for governor. Senator Tuberville's attorney filed a motion to dismiss the case, saying the court lacks jurisdiction. Republican political analyst and attorney Paul DeMarco.
8: Ultimately, I believe Senator Tuberville will prevail. But regardless of what happens at circuit court level, the Alabama Supreme Court will make the final decision.
7: I'm Jim Faraday.
5: We're hearing now from a pilot talking about his emergency landing at Redstone Arsenal. Charlie O'Brien has more.
9: Engine problems forcing small plane pilot Dennis Dunaway into an emergency landing.
10: Approach 7-8 Papa Lima. We're going to declare emergency return to Huntsville.
9: He'd just taken off from Huntsville when the engine started to quit. Dunaway tells News 48 he picked a paved road.
11: I didn't want to get my wing into the trees. I didn't want to land in oncoming traffic. If we would have continued on 30 more seconds and the engine did it, we would be in the trees.
9: And he did it nearly blind because leaking oil covered the windshield. Everyone on board unhurt.
5: That's Charlie O'Brien reporting. I'm Leah Brandon.
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13: A quiet residential neighborhood erupts in chaos. Carmine Galante, the feared boss of the Bonanno crime family, lies dead, his cigar still clutched between his teeth.
14: Masked men walked into Joe and Mary's luncheonette in Brooklyn today and gunned down Carmine Galante, a man believed to be the most powerful mafia chieftain in the country.
13: The execution sent shockwaves through the criminal underworld and set the stage for one of the most pivotal criminal cases in New York City history. From the minds behind the acclaimed television series comes Law and Order: Criminal Justice System. This isn't a scripted drama. These are real stories told by the people who have lived them.
15: My father should have been a dead man.
13: For decades, the mafia had New York City in a stranglehold, with law enforcement seemingly powerless to intervene. But the murder of Carmine Galante marked the beginning of the end. Discover how a group of young prosecutors took on the mafia, and with the help of law enforcement, brought down its most powerful figures. I'm Anasiga Nicolazzi. And from Wolf Entertainment and iHeart Podcasts, this is Law & Order Criminal Justice System.
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16: Your first alert forecast includes a good mix of sun, clouds, and scattered storms. As we head into the afternoon, high temperatures will top out near 90, but in some locations feeling more like the triple digits. Overnight tonight into the low 70s, the sky partly cloudy. And tomorrow, a good mix of sun, clouds, and you guessed it, yep, scattered storms. Once again, highs returning into the lower 90s. For WBRC, I'm First Alert Meteorologist Megan Thomas on your side.
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0: Auburn could just go in there and like let it rip. Yeah, I don't that one. I don't know. Like again, I'm thinking Brendan Sorsby though. You know, like we almost had a player who, like, with known evidence, gambled on his own games, like a lot, and we were just going to let him play in games. And it's like, do I think college kids should be allowed to gamble on sports the way all other adults in this country can gamble on sports? Yeah, probably. I don't care. Whatever. It's America. Do what you want to do. And honestly, if you are betting on your own team to win, like on a moral level, what's wrong with that? Of course you can't allow it in sports. But like we almost just had a quarterback openly gambling on his own teams, starting for a playoff contender. Like, you don't think if you lost to that team, you'd be pissed? You're playing Texas Tech in the first round of the playoff and you lose to a Brendan Sorsby quarterbacked Texas Tech team. You don't think everybody in college football would be furious that they lost to him? That's how Belgium's going to feel tonight when we win. Ha, how about that? More of your phone calls coming up next, 855-242-7285. Look, if I'm speaking to my wife, she's correct. If I'm talking to all of you on the Paul Feinbaum Show, she might be wrong. Glad she doesn't listen. 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
3: As the president promised, the Trump accounts are now live.
4: The accounts are a new custodial-style traditional IRA for minors owned by the child but administered by an adult. The U.S. Treasury will set up and administer the initial account. The Welch's Group's Beth Moody telling WBRC that a one-time $1,000 government seed contribution is available for children born between January 1st, 2025 and December 31st, 2028.
5: They don't have to put any money in. This is what the government has said they'll put in on behalf of the child.
4: All of the information is available now at TrumpAccounts.gov.
5: In general, these accounts cannot be accessed until the child reaches age 18, and they're going to be invested in low-cost stock funds. So these are not going to be, you know, a savings account that you would turn to in a couple of years for camp or, you know, a car. These are going to be longer term. And then at age 18, these essentially convert to an IRA.
4: I'm Leah Brandon.
3: Funeral services scheduled this week in Mobile for two University of Alabama students who died in a fire. Services for Walter Hensley will be held tomorrow at Dauphin Way United Methodist Church. A memorial mass is scheduled Wednesday at St. Ignatius Catholic Church for McNeil Mosteller. Authorities continue to investigate the cause of a fire at a hunting camp that claimed the lives of the two fraternity brothers. Dothan City officials are calling for changes following a series of shootings over the 4th of July holiday weekend. One city commissioner says parents need to be held accountable for their children, their actions, and their whereabouts. Auburn Track and Field has a new head coach. The school didn't have to look far, choosing Ken Harnden, the seven-time National Assistant Coach of the Year, for the top job. I'm Jim Faraday.
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11: Your first alert forecast includes a good mix of sun, clouds, and scattered storms. As we head into the afternoon, high temperatures will top out near 90, but in some locations feeling more like the triple digits. Overnight tonight into the low 70s, the sky partly cloudy. And tomorrow, a good mix of sun, clouds, and you guessed it, yep, scattered storms. Once again, highs returning into the lower 90s. For WBRC, I'm First Alert Meteorologist Megan Thomas on your side.
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0: 7285. Johnny from Atlanta. Johnny, welcome to the Paul Feinbaum Show. What's going on?
1: Doing great. How you doing today?
0: Doing well.
1: I'm going to chime in on this a little bit, on this them allowing this guy to play tonight. I wonder what Belgium thinks about it, number one. And number two, what does the world think about it? You know, I mean, I don't have a problem with it personally, but what's the perception from all these soccer fans all over the world? I mean, it's not as big in our country as it is all over the world. I think those people are going to be frowning on the whole situation. What's your thoughts on that?
0: Yeah, I mean, that Belgium's already like, they're going full Mississippi State, you know? like they do not like it. They are upset. They think it's corrupt. I mean, FIFA is corrupt, and the rest of the world does. I mean, the rest of the world hates it. But again, like, do I personally care? Like, again, I want to win because I want to see my team do something they've never really done before, which is make a deep run in the World Cup. To do it on home soil in front of our crazy, ridiculous fans, which is what makes us American sports fans. You know, that's what I want to see. That's what I care about. Do I care that much about what the rest of the world thinks? Not really. Do I think it's a more complicated conversation with like teaching our kids how to play games, how to compete in sports? Like, here's the thing. We bad calls happen, guys. Like, if you want to call in and be like, oh, we were robbed because there were three pass interference penalties on Tennessee. It's like, no, that's garbage. I don't want to hear that. That's not how we teach our kids to play sports. My daughter's in the batter's box. There's a high pitch. We all think it's a terrible call. Umpire calls it a strike. Our message to my daughter, my wife's message to my daughter is, get back in the box. You got to play the next play. Bad calls are going to happen. But the rules are the rules. The refs make calls. Nobody really loses a game. Football, soccer, hockey, basketball. Nobody really loses a game because of officiating. They're just human, though, so they're going to make mistakes. I mean, unless it's like a Hail Mary on the last play of the game and it's like a blatantly obvious pass interference or something like that, or like it's clear that he catches the ball and they rule that he didn't catch it or something, outside of a singular call on the final play of the game, nobody loses because of officiating. It's not how this works. You get bad calls. Sometimes they go your way. Sometimes they go the other team's way. So I get it. Like, I'm trying to teach my kids here, you know, like, hey, you're going into the refs are going to make bad decisions and you got to figure out a way to overcome it and keep playing, keep competing. So I don't know. I don't care, but I'm not the one who will be talking to my children tonight during the game when they ask the question. That will be my wife who does care. So in my house, she's right, if you know what I mean. Brandon in Georgia. Brandon, welcome to the Paul Feinbaum Show. What's going on?
2: Hey, I want to talk a little recruiting with you. I didn't know if you noticed a new trend in college football right now. I've noticed schools like Miami and Notre Dame and other places are actually front-loading their recruiting and paying their incoming freshmen a lot of money, as opposed to Georgia and Alabama, who are paying their older players more as far as NIL. But I've noticed Alabama and Georgia have dropped off in recruiting. I didn't know what your opinion is as far as that philosophy. Which philosophy would be better? Obviously, time will tell as far as the records. But I was just curious what your opinion was.
0: Yeah, no, that's a great question, Brandon. Because I think there's no clear cut answer for all teams. I think if you look at the Big Ten, and maybe this is where the SEC needs to take some notes, which I think they are, by the way. This is not like a, hey, you're not doing your job, SEC. I don't think that's the look, Alabama was what, number 3 in recruiting last year? Yeah. Georgia was top 10 in recruiting last year. So I don't think that they're like, it's not like they're giving that money to their veterans and then just ignoring high school players, right? Like, they're not doing that. I think the key is to do it all and to do it all efficiently. And if you look at the Big Ten, Brandon, like, what was the lesson everybody should have learned from Michigan and their national championship, aside from having really good, you know, videotape staff? You need to pay to retain your best players. If you can keep them in school longer, it is a better option for them to play at Georgia, at Alabama, at LSU, at Tennessee, at Michigan, than it is to be a fourth or a fifth round pick in the NFL and, like, you know, make half the money. So you have to pay to retain your veterans. That's what Michigan taught us. Ohio State then came along and taught us, just like Indiana, hey, you got to pay to supplement with portal players, with quarterbacks that can play right away. Fernando Mendoza, Curtis Rourke for Indiana. Ohio State, to me, kind of shows us that you can do it all. You got to pay to retain your players. You got to pay to recruit your freshman players. And you probably need to go select a few critical pieces in the portal if you've already got a roster good enough to win, which I would say Georgia does. Texas does. LSU probably does. I think A&M has a good enough roster to win at a high level. You got to go selectively pick your big names out of the portal. You got to pay to retain your veterans. And you've got to recruit at a high level as freshmen. Now, I think what you're allowed to do now with that freshman recruiting class, maybe this is your, maybe more likely, Brandon, what you're talking about, which is you are freer to make mistakes on the recruiting trail because solving those mistakes has never been easier. Like, offensive line is a big one, right? Like, offensive line is the hardest position to predict and project as a high school 18-year-old. It's the biggest bust rate of any position on the field. So going and getting an established offensive lineman out of the portal to supplement with a really good recruiting class and then paying your veterans to come back, I think that's how you win. You got to do it all, though. Like, there is no, like, you know, Auburn's in a different situation this year because they're bringing in a new coach and they're doing a wholesale changeover because it's a new regime. That's a different situation than how do I sustain success and compete at a high level long term. You got to do it all. And here's the other thing about, like, oh, this new way of coaching, you know, Saban wouldn't be able to do it. That's what a lot of people say, right? Like, oh, Saban wouldn't be. If Nick Saban today, 2026, was an assistant at West Virginia or Kent State or wherever and was getting a job at Michigan State the way he did many, many years ago in the 90s, I guarantee you Nick Saban would know how to do this. 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But I guarantee you he'd figure it out because you got to do it all. 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More of your calls next. Braden Gall, this is the Paul Feinbaum Show on ESPN Radio.
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15: Just before midnight on Saturday, February 19th, 2005, Danielle Imbo and her friend Richard Patron left a crowded Philadelphia bar. 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

0: Saturday, and you've got to win that game, who are you taking right now in college football? All things equal, all rosters equal, coaching staffs? I don't know how it's not Trinidad Chambliss. Over any, I mean, no one else in America, Dante Moore's a great player. I'm not taking him over Chambliss. Individually, he can't do the same things. Same with Julian Say and CJ Carr, on and on down the list. I love Mensah at Miami. I think he's going to be great. The SEC quarterbacks are the best, but they have to be the best in the fall for this conference to retain, to regain its footing atop the sport. Because it is the deepest conference, y'all. The Big Ten does not have seven playoff contenders. They don't have a middle class like this conference does this year. The difference has got to be the quarterback play and the coaching at the top has to catch up with the Big Ten. That's sort of how this all happened. 855-242-7285. I want to know if you could pick one quarterback in the conference right now to win a game, one game. Who are you picking and why? 855-242-PAUL, 855-242-7285. Your calls next. Braden Gall, this is the Paul Feinbaum Show on ESPN Radio.
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4: There's new opposition to the Protect College Sports Act, promoted by supporters as a plan to stabilize college athletics. The University of Alabama and Auburn coming out against the legislation, saying it would do just the opposite. The bipartisan bill aims to regulate NIL, offers protections for Olympic and women's sports, and grants the NCAA limited antitrust exemptions. But Alabama and Auburn say it would undermine rules currently in place and invite new litigation. Both schools say they are ready to work with the state's congressional delegation on a durable solution. Mountain Brook's Lulu Gribben in Washington as President Trump signs the bill named after her into law. Lulu's law sets up a wireless emergency alert system to let beachgoers know when there is a shark attack nearby. Lulu says it would have prevented her attack 2 years ago in Florida.
5: I wouldn't have known that there was a shark attack. I would not have been in the water because I was already a little skeptical of deep water. And so there would be no way that I would be swimming. And so that's really how the idea of the law came about. It's really just common sense.
4: Alabama has a similar state law on the books. Publix has issued a recall for blueberries after reports of people becoming severely ill with E. coli. Alabama is among the states affected by this recall for 10-ounce bags of frozen Greenwise organic IQF blueberries. Publix urges customers to check their freezers and return or throw away any frozen Greenwise blueberry products with a purchase date of July 3rd or earlier. Governor Kay Ivey directing flags be flown at half-staff across Alabama tomorrow in honor of Sidney Watson, the firefighter from Alabama who died while fighting a wildfire in Colorado. I'm Jim Faraday.
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9: Your first alert forecast includes a good mix of sun, clouds, and scattered storms. As we head into the afternoon, high temperatures will top out near 90, but in some locations feeling more like the triple digits. Overnight tonight into the low 70s, the sky partly cloudy. And tomorrow, a good mix of sun, clouds, and you guessed it, yep, scattered storms. Once again, highs returning into the lower 90s. For WBRC, I'm First Alert Meteorologist Megan Thomas on your side.
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0: 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Braden Gall in for Paul, 855-242-7285. Some news. The Auburn and Alabama, I believe, have put out a joint statement, I believe, opposing the Protect College Sports Act. I believe Texas and Texas A&M have done the same. And while there's probably a lot of really interesting and sort of creative, good quality things, at least the intentions of Congress's heart might be to help college athletics. All the things that are written into that act appear to be extremely, I don't want to say illegal because that's not the right term, but will create lots of legal problems for college football. So you're starting to see a lot of teams come out against it. And, you know, to have Auburn and Alabama align and autograph and sign and, you know, a singular statement and to be that aligned, you know, there has to be some validity to the story if you can get Auburn and Alabama to agree that quickly. I was looking at something about expansion, and there's a lot of rumors and a lot of talk around college football's playoff expansion. And one of the things that I don't know, maybe you guys have talked about this a lot with Paul, but I'm just curious because it strikes me as very pertinent to dominant SEC programs like Alabama, namely, who are not accustomed to existing in 9-3 territory. But I do think that as we've added the 9 conference game to this schedule, I think expansion of the playoff, like, are fans okay with 8-4 being a great year? Like, that's the way the NFL works. Like, you win 2/3 of your games in the NFL, you go 12-6, let's call it. Like, it's going to expand to 18 games, so let's just call it 12-6. Like, 12-6 is a really, really good football team in the NFL. You win the division, you probably host a home playoff game, you got a chance to go on a deep run to a Super Bowl. But 8-4, 9-3 territory, like, are Alabama fans, are Tennessee fans, like, maybe not Tennessee, maybe like LSU, are these programs that are accustomed to being competing for undefeated seasons? Ohio State, are you guys okay with 8-4, 9-3, getting into the playoff as, like, I don't know, a 16 seed out of 24 teams, and that being considered a successful season? You make a deep run, maybe you get to a semifinal, every now and then you win a national championship. Like, the idea of expanding to 24 teams in a playoff, like, it looks great for the World Cup. It looks like it's worked very well. Ratings are way up. People are interested. I guess it's worked for college basketball to have some play-in games. You know, I think the baseball tournament's perfect. So, like, I don't want to see expansion, but the knock-on effect of adding more conference games to the SEC in particular, more rounds of playoff, is just we're gonna make average teams, maybe not average, maybe better than average, slightly better than average teams. Are we gonna make those great seasons? Guys, there are gonna be a lot of really good, like, 7-8 win teams in the SEC this year. Like, Tennessee could be a 7-win team. Auburn could be an 8-win team. Florida could be an 8-win team. South Carolina could get to 8 or 9 wins. Missouri could be an 8-win team. Those are really good programs, good coaches with good teams right now, good quarterbacks. Some of them have, you know, all of those programs seem to be in decent shape right now. Like, I think John Summerall is a great hire for Florida. So that's the healthiest middle class of any conference in America. And there's a lot of fan bases that I just mentioned that would be disappointed with 8-4. I'm just trying to come to grips with packaging an expanded playoff, more tough games, fewer gimmies on your schedule, more SEC conference games, SEC conference, and worse records, but then training all of us to think that was still a great year. Like, I don't know. Alabama fan, like, you're still going to win championships, let's say, in the future, hypothetically. But let's say right now, as of right now, the gap, the dominant gap that you had over the rest of the sport for so many years, Ohio State, you're in the same boat, it's just not a thing anymore. Do you think Ohio State fans care that they were 10-2 when they won the national championship? That they lost twice in that regular season, and that no other team in the history of the sport had won a national championship without losing twice other than LSU in 2007? Like, do Ohio State fans care about that? It's just a question that we got to ask. Because this, I was looking at expanding to 24 teams and the Big Ten wanting to continue to push. And they're on top of the sport right now. And they're going to bully people into what they want. And one of the things I think the SEC has to stay, they have to stay strong on, is keeping this thing at 12 or 16 teams. 16 probably more likely. It's been great for the World Cup, giving small nations, tiny little countries, the opportunity to compete with the big, massive blue blood once every 4 years is great. It's a great thing that happens. That's not an every year sport. It's not all the way we evaluate Cape Verde or whatever, you know, losing a match and then thinking on the world stage that that is the historic moment. Like, that's not how college football works. Kentucky's not going to go 6-6 and almost beat Alabama and then we're going to celebrate Kentucky. Like, no, that's not how it works. Not in American sports, not in American football. But Kentucky goes 9-3. They had 10 wins with Will Levis, right? You go 9-3, you go 10-2, you get into the playoff. We celebrate you forever. Is that what we're doing with expanding the playoff? Taking what appears to be mediocrity and celebrating it? Or is it actually 9 wins is great now? 9 wins is awesome if you're Tennessee, if you're Alabama, if you're LSU. I don't know. 855-242-PAUL, 855-242-7285. I am Braden Gall. 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
0: USA trying to accomplish something tonight. I hope all of y'all get a chance to watch. Like, just, it's great. It's such a great event. I hope you guys enjoy it. I can't wait. I know my family's locked in on USA Belgium tonight, but Belgium fans, they're all real angry about our forward getting, you know, the whole red card situation. I am curious, though. Paul Feinbaum Show, ESPN Radio, 855-242-7285. We are open for phone calls if you want to give us a ring. I am curious, though, because I was going to go into the match tonight thinking, man, if we didn't have our starting, you know, goal scorer and we lose, it would be a complete and total, like, I can't believe it. We got hosed by a bad call. What if, what if, what if? For, like, the rest of my life. And I am sure that all of you have all of that, those same kind of moments around college football. Like, I think Georgia in 2007, for example, I think Georgia was the best team in college football in 2007. I could also argue they were the best team in college football a couple of years ago when Florida State got left out and everyone was angry about Florida State. And I was like, whoa, whoa, whoa, what about Georgia? Georgia was better. On my deathbed, I'll be like, I think Georgia in 07 was better than LSU. Matt Stafford and that whole team. And I am sure that all of you have something like that as well. 855-242-7285. I was talking with my producer, Josh, who's a Florida guy. You have one of these as well, Josh? Is that correct?
34: Absolutely, Braden. Obviously, for me, I am a University of Florida alum. But even before that, you go back to 2015. They had Will Grier as the quarterback. Ole Miss plays Alabama, one of the highest scoring games in the SEC that season, one of the classics. Ole Miss goes into Bama, beats them. And this isn't one of those, well, because this team beat that team, that means Florida would then beat the same team. But
0: that's hard to prove.
34: So, exactly. So, Florida went in. They were at home. They played Ole Miss, and this is when they were just kind of hitting their stride. They played Tennessee a few weeks prior. Will Grier had the heroics against the Vols on the Antonio Callaway touchdown to stay undefeated. They play Ole Miss. They win that game 38-14 or something along those lines.
0: 38 to 10.
34: 38 to 10. So yeah. 38
0: and
34: to 10.
0: And Ole Miss was number three in the nation at the time.
34: Number three in the nation. Yeah. Four touchdown win, hitting their stride. They then go on the road against the Missouri team, if I remember correctly, win that game somewhere along the lines of 24 to 6.
0: 21 to 3.
34: Defense holding these top-tier offenses to minimal points. The highlight of that Florida team was that defense. But really, Will Grier being their quarterback, it was enough for them to win those games, not just because the offense was competent, but the offense was excelling in Jim McElwain's first year as Florida's head coach. You continue that on, you go to after Missouri, it comes out that Will Grier ends up, he gets suspended for PED use. And this was around the time when the flu was going around Gainesville. He took a substance, didn't check with the doctors, and so on. Flu was going around Gainesville. He took some cough medicine. There was something in the cough medicine. Didn't check with the team doctors. Careless decision. Because of that, as a result, he got suspended for the remainder of the season. And I think the SEC implemented an additional year suspension for the Florida quarterback. So if he ended up having to transfer out of the conference to save a year of eligibility, ends up going to West Virginia. Florida then puts in Treyon Harris, who might have been not just the worst quarterback in the SEC that season, but for the remainder of the season, you go to the Alabama game, the SEC championship. It was 15-7 deep into the third quarter. Like, if the offense could have just given that defense anything, given them some rest on the field, you go to the Florida State game just a week prior, it was 13-2 going into the fourth quarter. So the defense was keeping them in these games. And like, this offense had an embarrassing level drop off when Will Grier left with the suspension. So my big what if was if Will Grier played out the whole season, didn't get suspended, that Florida team's winning national championship.
0: That's a lot. Sue me. Dude, you just took a lot of copium on the show. Josh, that's an excellent story. So did he get suspended after the LSU loss? Is that correct? Or did he not play in that LSU game?
34: He did not play. I don't believe he played in that game.
0: So Florida loses to LSU 35-28 on the road. That's a top 10 LSU team. That would not have kept you out of anything in 2015. Because I think we had the 14 playoff. So that doesn't keep you out of anything. And then you destroy Georgia without Will Grier. The very next game, you beat them 27-3. And obviously before Kirby Smart. And you beat South Carolina, you beat Vanderbilt, you know, Florida Atlantic, whatever. But your point is valid that the offense takes a step back. And then you get housed by Florida State. And, of course, then Alabama beats you in the SEC championship game. And then, obviously, the Citrus Bowl against Michigan doesn't really count. I don't really care about that because bowl games don't really count. You're telling me you think what? You could have won the national championship if Will Grier wasn't suspended? Is that what you're saying?
34: 100%. Because I think if you look at the scores of those two games on the back end, you look at Florida State, you look at Alabama, you just look at the scoreboard, it looks bad. But the drop-off, you can't really put into words the drop-off from Will Grier to Treyon Harris. This wasn't Chris Leak in 06 and then Tebow was coming off the bench in relief. It was a massive drop-off. It was the most pivotal loss for that year's team.
0: I agree. I think you still won a bunch of games without him. And was that team good enough to win a national championship with Will Grier?
34: That's
0: hard to say.
34: They won a bunch of games without him, testament to their defense. Again, that was a defense-driven team. Offense was probably, and I can't remember exactly where they were ranked among all the FBS teams that year. When Will Grier was in the lineup, they were near the top, I don't know, 15, top 10. But they had like the number one, number two defense. But it was either them or Bama with the number one overall defense that season. And when he left, it was the offense completely took a complete nosedive.
0: Okay. Dude, that was Calvin Ridley, O.J. Howard, Derrick Henry won the Heisman.
34: Amari Cooper, I believe, was on that team.
0: Kenyon Drake was on that team. Like, that was a pretty good Alabama team. I don't know if Will Grier is good enough to beat all of that.
34: I would have taken him over Jake Coker all day.
0: No argument there necessarily. But here's the question. Like, I want to hear from people that have that thing that just is like they can't get it out of their mind that, we would have won it, man. If this hadn't happened, it's a fumble, it's a turnover, it's an injury, it's a suspension for PED and flu medicine use. I've never heard that one before. That is what I was feeling going into the USA match tonight. It was like, I can't believe we're going to lose in this terrible red card is going to cost us. I want the most creative and most ridiculous what if as a fan that you have in your life. Mine's probably Green Bay Packers related in the NFC Championship game because we've lost a bunch of them. We lost to the Giants. We lost to the Seahawks. It's terrible. It's terrible. More of your calls coming up next right here on the Paul Feinbaum Show. Braden Gall, ESPN Radio.
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3: Fox News, I'm Deborah Valentine. The Napa County Sheriff's Office has recommended a misdemeanor charge against the husband of Congresswoman Nancy Pelosi in connection with Friday's hit and run there. More from Fox's William Lajeunesse in L.A.
4: The story that Paul Pelosi told police is he knew he hit something but wasn't sure what. Animal, human, car, bike. But rather than checking, witnesses say he drove away.
3: Nobody was hurt. A Provo, Utah judge is weighing whether there's sufficient evidence to bring Charlie Kirk's alleged killer, Tyler Robinson, to trial. Former Utah State Bureau of Investigation agent David Hull testified today about information coming in after shots rang out.
5: Cell phone videos were coming in. If you imagine there's 3,000 people at an event and everybody has a cell phone, there was a lot of information that people were willing to share with us.
3: Kirk's widow, Erica, attended today's preliminary proceeding. America's listening to Fox News.
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11: 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How did my father become the scheming mastermind? 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
36: Your first alert forecast includes a good mix of sun, clouds, and scattered storms. As we head into the afternoon, high temperatures will top out near 90, but in some locations feeling more like the triple digits. Overnight tonight into the low 70s, the sky partly cloudy. And tomorrow, a good mix of sun, clouds, and you guessed it, yep, scattered storms. Once again, highs returning into the lower 90s. For WBRC, I'm First Alert Meteorologist Megan Thomas on your side.
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2: As the president promised, the Trump accounts are now live.
3: 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The U.S. Treasury will set up and administer the initial account. The Welch's Group's Beth Moody telling WBRC that a one-time $1,000 government seed contribution is available for children born between January 1st, 2025 and December 31st, 2028.
4: They don't have to put any money in. This is what the government has said they'll put in on behalf of the child.
3: All of the information is available now at trumpaccounts.gov.
4: In general, these accounts cannot be accessed until the child reaches age 18, and they're going to be invested in low-cost stock funds. So these are not going to be, you know, a savings account that you would turn to in a couple years for camp or, you know, a car. These are going to be longer term. And then at age 18, these essentially convert to an IRA.
3: I'm Leah Brandon.
2: Funeral services scheduled this week in Mobile for two University of Alabama students who died in a fire. Services for Walter Hensley will be held tomorrow at Dauphin Way United Methodist Church. A memorial mass is scheduled Wednesday at St. Ignatius Catholic Church for McNeil Mosteller. Authorities continue to investigate the cause of a fire at a hunting camp that claimed the lives of the two fraternity brothers. Dothan City officials are calling for changes following a series of shootings over the 4th of July holiday weekend. One city commissioner says parents need to be held accountable for their children, their actions, and their whereabouts. Auburn Track and Field has a new head coach. The school didn't have to look far, choosing Ken Harnden, the seven-time National Assistant Coach of the Year, for the top job. I'm Jim Faraday.
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7: We're looking at just a stray shower as we go into the evening hours. Temperatures tonight cooling down to low to mid-70s. And then for your Tuesday, a partly to mostly cloudy sky with some widely scattered showers and storms possible, mainly in the afternoon and evening hours. Afternoon highs in the lower 90s. From the WBRC 6 Weather Center, I'm meteorologist Matt Daniel on your side.
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0: Live on show on ESPN Radio. 855-242-PAUL, 855-242-7285. A few more minutes for your phone calls. If you want to call and get in, we'd love to have you. Honored to be hanging out and filling in for Paul. Always been good to me, and always honored to be in the chair. You can get to me on Twitter if you want, at Braden Gall. You can yell at all my takes and insult me if you want there, too. It's totally fine. But again, the more traditional avenue of approach is the phone lines. And I think the most hated team right now, if you ask coaches, they may not say it on the record. Athletic directors may not say it on the record. Because I think the most, like the biggest villain in college football, I think right now, currently, even though I don't know if he fully deserves it, is probably Lane Kiffin. I never understood leaving Ole Miss for LSU as being some controversial thing to do. Like, that never made sense to me. And I know we're like months and months and months removed from the whole saga that unfolded in the wintertime. But like, leaving Ole Miss for LSU is like a totally normal college football thing to do. Like, how many chances do you get to coach at LSU in your life? Zero? Once? They don't come calling more than once. And yeah, it was a terrible situation and it was tough and you had to make hard choices. And guess what? That's life. Life is full of hard choices. You got to do it. So I don't like begrudge Lane Kiffin. I don't know why people got mad at Lane Kiffin for going to LSU. It's a total dream scenario. Just like I don't think Tennessee fans ever had a right to get upset with Lane Kiffin for leaving to go to USC. USC was a better job at the time. It might not be a better job now, but it was definitely a better job then. And he's from California. Like, that was his dream situation. I don't know why anybody got upset with him. How he was doing it with the recruits and Ed Orgeron. Like, yeah, we can get upset about. But I think Lane Kiffin, if you ask the average fan, you know, Big Ten fan or whatever, you might, Lane Kiffin, biggest villain in college football. Not if you ask coaches and ADs and people inside the sport. It is absolutely Texas Tech and Cody Campbell. The thing that comes up when you talk to coaches and ADs, the thing that comes up when you talk about the future of the game, the thing that comes up is, what is Texas Tech doing right now? And Big 12 Media Day starts tomorrow. How much Brendan Sorsby is going to be brought up in our conversations over the next couple of days? He's a non-factor right now. He's not a college football player. So how much is he going to be a factor in the start of talking season that starts tomorrow? I mean, the Big 12 had to come together and like work together on a legal front and file some like super creative documents just to get him ineligible to play football and get Texas Tech to do what we all think is the right thing. But Texas Tech was not going to do the right thing. I don't think it's even close. I think it's Cody Campbell, Texas Tech, fill in the blank. Like, I don't even know if I put Joey McGuire in that mix because I think he's just doing what is in the best interest of his own program. But the way people are bending over backwards to help and facilitate Cody Campbell, who is the booster, of course, of Texas Tech, I don't know. I think they're the biggest villain by a large margin. I think Lane Kiffin enjoys the spotlight and the attention on social media. I don't think he's that way in real life, personally. 855-242-7285. I do not think that Notre Dame is the villain they used to be. I think Ohio State is probably up there as a villain. I wonder what people think of Michigan right now. Like, is Oregon? Oregon is, I don't know, Oregon's so likable. Dan Lanning seems like a likable coach. Like, he's a little intense. His halftime speeches and his post-game speeches are a little intense. But, like, he's being himself, and he's a darn good football coach. And Oregon, I think Oregon is always extremely likable, generally speaking. I mean, is Texas? If Steve Sarkisian and Texas win a national championship this year, Are they a villain? Is Kirby Smart a villain? Nobody is bigger than Cody Campbell in Texas Tech right now. It's not even close. I don't think it's even close. If Lincoln Riley does something crazy, like, people really love to jump on Lincoln Riley. Like, whether it's how he cooks his brisket or, you know, leaving Oklahoma the way he did. Lincoln Riley's got some villain to his game, but because they have been largely, I don't want to say irrelevant since he took over, they have clearly underachieved and have not been a factor in any conference championship race and or the playoff. How can a villain be someone who's irrelevant? Don't you have to be a major factor to be a villain? I don't know. You guys tell me. 855-242-7285. The reason Kiffin, like this is what I've told fellow alumni Tennessee for years. The reason Tennessee fans still cannot get over their feelings about Lane Kiffin is because he's a really good coach. That's it. If he was Derek Dooley, nobody would care. Nobody would care. But the reason Texas Tech is such a villain right now is because they're good. Because they're doing the thing that better than everybody else. At least in the Big 12. Maybe not with the rest of the country, but now, do I think a guy who gambled on college football openly on his own team and other teams thousands of times should be allowed to play college football? No, he shouldn't, and he's not going to. So we can all kind of move on from that. But behind the scenes, you talk to these folks, and at Big 12 Media Days, I'm fascinated to see what stories will come out over the next couple of days with coaches wanting to get things off their chest. Anonymously, probably. You're going to see a lot of like three coaches in the Big 12 spoke anonymously on the condition of, you know, blah, blah, blah, blah, blah. And it's like, Texas Tech is doing this. Texas Tech is doing that. I can't wait to start a talking season tomorrow. It's going to be great. It's going to be wonderful. We need some villains, man. We need some good villains in this sport. 855-242-7285, 855-242-PAUL. Braden Gall in for Paul, the Paul Feinbaum Show on ESPN Radio. Your calls next. Who else is a villain? Who else could be a villain? Is Ohio State a villain? Is Ryan Day a villain? Is Arch Manning a villain? Who are the teams you love to hate? Who are the players you love to hate? 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
13: 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They'll take on the winner of tonight's match between the U.S. and Belgium in the next round.
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0: Hey, Roll Tide, number one. But, you know, it's just tough for me to get a make Lane a villain, you know, with the ties to Bama and the fact that I just, you know, down home, I feel like he's going to be our coach within the next 5 years. So that's not why I called. But big reason I wanted to call is soccer. Man, I wanna like it so bad. I've been trying, and I hear you. But I'm thinking back. I'm trying to think. Well, why did it kill it for me? And it's, I guess that women's soccer team that was just so unpatriotic. It just put such a bad taste in my mouth. But I hear you. I want to get excited about it, and I'm gonna give it a shot tonight just because of what you said.
1: Well, thank you. That's great. Look, it's a beautiful game. I think. I do think there are things about the sport that make it hard for, like, American football fans to get on board with. I think, namely, the flopping. I think that's a real issue in the sport. Like, I think an American brand of soccer should look like college football. It should be tough. It should be physical. It should be loud. It should be obnoxious. It should be indulgent. It should be fast. It should be violent. And our crowd should look like Baton Rouge after, you know, 40 gallons of gumbo and bourbon. Like, that's how our soccer matches should look. Now, I don't know what you're talking about with the women's team being unpatriotic. Last I checked, the First Amendment in this country says you can criticize America. It's kind of the point. So I don't know what you mean by that. But I think our brand of this game tonight, if they want to beat Belgium, it should be all of the things that we love about college football. Seattle needs to be loud. It needs to be crazy. It needs to feel dangerous. They need to play fast and physical and violent within the rules. But you know what I mean? Like, this is why football coaches, like, I cover the Titans here locally in Nashville, and Robert Saleh constantly is saying we need to be, it's like every football coach, right? Like, we're going to be fast and violent, fast and violent. It's kind of a cliche. But if you play that way in soccer, like, I think you gain respect and you gain U.S. audience from this. Oh, by the way, which the you know, people are watching and paying attention to this right now. Our audience numbers are off the charts. Mike from Charleston. Mike, what's going on, man? Welcome to the show.
2: Oh, right now I'm grilling some speckled trout on Shim Creek. I don't know if you've ever been to Shim Creek, but it's a great place.
1: I love trout, though.
2: Oh, yeah. Well, speckled trout is hard to grill because you got to be very careful. You got to do it. Anyway, it's a whole process. But, no, I was there when 2011 or 12 when Marcus Lattimore ripped his knee in Tennessee. And that changed the whole trajectory, I think, that whole season with Spurrier.
1: Was that, Mike, was that the second one, the ACL, or was it the broken leg? Like, which one was the first?
2: It was the second one. The ACL, yeah, okay. That total knee. It was, like, on the goal line. To be honest, I can't remember completely, I just remember that changed the whole trajectory of, and after that, I don't think USC, it kind of just steadily went down.
1: That's a really interesting, I had not thought about that one, but you're right. That was, they had had Stephon Gilmore and Alshon Jeffrey and all these big name recruits from in the state, built that team up with Connor Shaw, get to the SEC championship game, 11 wins. And you're right. It kind of felt like Lattimore's broken leg and ACL, like, deflated the whole balloon. Like, that's a really interesting point. Like, what if Marshawn Lattimore had not gotten hurt? What does South Carolina's trajectory look like? That's a good one. Like, Reggie Fish dropping the punt in that championship game against Florida in 06. I don't know if that changes the trajectory of Arkansas, like, big picture, long term. But they could have won that championship, and that would have been the first time, like, any of these, I would call them, I don't want to call them the have-nots, but, like, you know, Mississippi State, Ole Miss, Kentucky, Vanderbilt, Missouri, although Missouri's been to the championship game, Arkansas, these teams have never won the championship. And that would have been an earth-shattering moment had Arkansas beaten, that would have been, what, Chris Leak and Tim Tebow's freshman year. They go on to win the national championship, upset Ohio State. Ted Ginn breaks his leg on the opening kickoff, right? Like, what if Arkansas wins that game because Reggie Fish doesn't fumble the punt? What happens to Houston Nutt? We could do that forever, the what ifs. But that's a really good one. Marcus Lattimore was such a transcendent player at running back for South Carolina. Man, what a great player. And just never had the NFL career that he probably should have had based on his talent. I agree with that. There's a lot of those out there, man. There's whether it's an injury, whether it's a coaching decision to either leave or stay, whether it's an AD decision, a recruit. Didn't Mike Shula stay in Tim Tebow's house like for like 14 hours straight or something like that when he was the coach at Alabama? Like if he gets Tim Tebow, does he get fired? Those are so good. One of my favorite ones is, and I don't know if it would have affected, I need to do some research on more of these types of plays, but Vince Young, when he was at Texas, there was like a 4th and 21 against Kansas. And remember, Kansas back under, and this is the Mark Mangino, like Todd Reesing era. So like Kansas was pretty decent, right? Not great, but they were decent. And that was the 05 championship season for Texas. And Vince Young on like 4th and 21 had to scramble around and picked up a first down with his legs. 4th and 21 with a quarterback picking up a first down on the ground today in 2026 would shoot around the world on social media in a matter of seconds. It's like that's like Tua coming off the bench in overtime and throwing a touchdown, right? Like that's what that would be like. And you wonder, you know, what is Vince Young's career trajectory, Mac Brown, Texas, if they don't beat Kansas and maybe don't get into the Rose Bowl for the national championship game? Like, what if we don't have that game, the greatest game maybe ever played? So I do love those kinds of moments. As a Packers fan, I have a ton of them in NFC championship games or playoff games. There was a onside kick against Seattle that still haunts me today, clearly. And actually, to wrap it all up, there was a chance for the USA to beat Belgium in the 2014 World Cup, and we missed a wide open net from about 10 feet away and would have won that match in like the waning moments of the game. Didn't do it. Couldn't finish it. Couldn't put it away. USA needs to go finish the deal tonight. For only the second time in history, we could advance to the Final Eight. Let's go do it our way like a crazy college football country. With passion, with pace, with physicality, with intensity, with noise, with abundance, with indulgence. Let's go do it. My name's Braden Gall. You can get to me on the Twitter machine, at Braden Gall. Enjoy the match, everybody. Thanks for listening. 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
5: Fox News, I'm Tom Graham. The man accused of planting pipe bombs near the U.S. Capitol on the eve of the chaos of January 6, 2021, is not covered by President Trump's mass pardons, says a judge. Fox's Jared Halpern.
6: A federal judge rejected a motion to dismiss charges against Brian Cole Jr., the suspect accused of planting pipe bombs outside the Capitol Hill headquarters of the Republican National Committee and Democratic National Committee in 2021.
5: a judge ruling the pardons for those convicted directly for the actions of January 6th, not for any indirect action. Chicago's seen a violent holiday weekend with multiple shootings.
7: Another bloody July 4th weekend in Chicago. Police revealing that between Friday and Sunday night, 16 people were shot. 3 were killed. Still, crime in the city is down compared to July 4th weekends in recent years.
5: Fox is now Lee Chuck. 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
11: White victim, female, pretty, wealthy.
10: A white woman's murder shocks the city. A black man from the projects comes forward with information about the case.
12: He says the police are his friends.
10: But out of nowhere, he goes from star witness to prime suspect.
12: And then that's it. They turn on him.
10: The system is hungry for a conviction. Lee Harris is sentenced to 90 years.
13: I get 90 years for killing somebody I have never seen.
10: Behind bars, Lee finds an unlikely ally in his cellie, Robert. The pair are like chalk and cheese. There's no way their paths would ever cross on the outside. But as a fellow inmate, Robert sees through the lies and vows to do the unthinkable. Clear Lee's name.
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24: We're looking at just a stray shower as we go into the evening hours. Temperatures tonight cooling down to low to mid-70s. And then for your Tuesday, a partly to mostly cloudy sky with some widely scattered showers and storms possible, mainly in the afternoon and evening hours. Afternoon highs in the lower 90s. From the WBRC6 Weather Center, I'm meteorologist Matt Daniel on your side.
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25: FIFA rejects Belgium's appeal. I'm Deborah Valentine, Fox News. President Trump rang the opening bell for the New York Stock Exchange, marking the launch of the Trump Accounts for Children Under 18 during an event at the White House. The president also asked about contacting FIFA, asking the governing body to reconsider a controversial red card against Team USA's star player, Flo Balogun, that initially suspended him from play.
26: All I did, I asked for a review because I didn't think it was a foul. And, you know, again, I'm good at this stuff. I didn't think it was a foul. I thought it was two great athletes that crashed into each other and got entangled.
25: FIFA rejected Belgium's appeal of the decision suspending the red card, allowing Team USA's top scorer to play in tonight's round 16 matchup. The Team USA versus Belgium matchup will air from Seattle on Fox at 8 p.m. Eastern Time. Ahead of the NATO summit, NATO Secretary General says allies need to show exactly how they'll meet their promises on military spending. Fox's Jonathan Savage reports from the summit in Turkey.
0: Last year's NATO summit saw members agree to President Trump's demand that they spend more on their own defense. This year, the organization's leader wants to see the detail. Secretary General Mark Rutte expects clear, concrete, and credible plans.
1: European allies and Canada are now on a trajectory to equalize the defense spending with the United States. And not just that, they are taking on more leadership.
0: President Trump arrives for the summit tomorrow. He's repeatedly criticized allies over defense spending, threatening not to help defend NATO members which don't invest enough. In Ankara, Turkey, Jonathan Savage, Fox News.
25: President Trump heads to the NATO summit tonight. He's expected to meet separately with Ukraine's president and Russia's president during the summit. America's listening to Fox News.
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28: Please set your thermostats to 78 degrees.
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30: There's new opposition to the Protect College Sports Act, promoted by supporters as a plan to stabilize college athletics. The University of Alabama and Auburn coming out against the legislation, saying it would do just the opposite. The bipartisan bill aims to regulate NIL, offers protections for Olympic and women's sports, and grants the NCAA limited antitrust exemptions. But Alabama and Auburn say it would undermine rules currently in place and invite new litigation. Both schools say they are ready to work with the state's congressional delegation on a durable solution. Mountain Brook's Lulu Gribben in Washington as President Trump signs the bill named after her into law. Lulu's law sets up a wireless emergency alert system to let beachgoers know when there is a shark attack nearby. Lulu says it would have prevented her attack 2 years ago in Florida.
31: I wouldn't have known that there was a shark attack. I would not have been in the water because I was already a little skeptical of deep water. And so there would be no way that I would be swimming. And so that's really how the idea of the law came about. It's really just common sense.
30: Alabama has a similar state law on the books. Publix has issued a recall for blueberries after reports of people becoming severely ill with E. coli. Alabama is among the states affected by this recall for 10-ounce bags of frozen Greenwise Organic IQF blueberries. Publix urges customers to check their freezers and return or throw away any frozen Greenwise blueberry products with a purchase date of July 3rd or earlier. Governor Kay Ivey directing flags be flown at half-staff across Alabama tomorrow in honor of Sidney Watson, the firefighter from Alabama who died while fighting a wildfire in Colorado. I'm Jim Faraday.
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24: We're looking at just a stray shower as we go into the evening hours. Temperatures tonight cooling down to low to mid-70s. And then for your Tuesday, a partly to mostly cloudy sky with some widely scattered showers and storms possible, mainly in the afternoon and evening hours. Afternoon highs in the lower 90s. From the WBRC 6 Weather Center, I'm meteorologist Matt Daniel on your side.
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8: The U.S. is the first time in the history of the world where a government was organized with a constitution laying out the rules that the individual was supreme and dominant. And that is what led to the U.S. becoming the greatest country ever, because it unleashed people to be the best they could be, unlike it had ever happened. That's American exceptionalism.
9: Our resolve is unbroken and our purpose is unchanged, to deliver a government that serves the American people better than ever before.
11: We're going to win with every single facet. We're going to win so much, you may even get tired of winning. And you'll say, please, please, it's too much winning. We can't take it anymore. Mr. President, it's too much. And I'll say, no, it isn't. We have to keep winning. We have to win more. We're going to win more. We're going to win so much.

0: It was a tall, proud city built on rocks stronger than oceans, windswept, God-blessed, and teeming with people of all kinds living in harmony and peace. A city with free ports that hummed with commerce and creativity. And if there had to be city walls, the walls had doors, and the doors were open to anyone with the will and the heart to get here. That's how I saw it and see it still.
1: And we will restore and renovate our nation's once great cities, making them safe, clean, and beautiful again. And that includes our nation's capital.

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Inflation will vanish completely. 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And the middle class will prosper like never, ever before. And we're going to do it very rapidly. I will bring back the American dream. Your expectations are not big enough. Not big enough. It is time to start expecting and demanding the best leadership in the world. Leadership that is bold, dynamic, relentless, and fearless. We can do that. We are Americans. Ambition is our heritage. Greatness is our birthright. And you never

0: great humility, I am asking you to be excited about the future of our country. Be excited. Be excited.
1: ...250 years. It's a long time in the life of our form of government. Our form of government is prone to collapse. Unlike monarchy, which can last for a very long time. When the people are oppressed, when the people do not have a voice, it's rather simple to keep them underfoot. But there has to be a delicate balance in this recipe that we call a republic. That's why Franklin responded to the question, a republic, madam, if we can keep it. Every day we experience a challenge to our form of government. There are people who, if given the reins of authority, would abuse them, would end our form of government as we know it. It's a difficult thing when everyone's having to pitch in together in a form of government to keep it running. You ever tried to organize a neighborhood, garage sale? You ever try to organize something for the kids at the school? Ever try to organize something at the church? You will find that the number of people who say it's a good idea to do it and the number of people willing to be the helping hands to make it happen are two very different numbers. You will find that it befalls a very small group of people who are doers, who are typically not the loudest, not the person who gets all the credit, not necessarily the head of the totem pole. They're the doers, the volunteers, the workers. And you will find that in every organization and every cause you can imagine, that will happen. President John Adams was as involved as was Thomas Jefferson in the writing of the Declaration of Independence, which we celebrate 250 years ago. You know, it would be over a decade before we would have a constitution. Those founders were declaring our separation from our cousins in England. And that was declaring to the most popular navy in the world that, yes, we will go to war with you, even though we have funded your military, the mightiest in all the land, and we will risk it all. And they did, and many gave all. John Adams said in letters to Abigail, his wife, that for forevermore there should be to celebrate the independence of America solemn acts of devotion to God Almighty. Because John Adams believed, as our founding fathers did, that this was a Christian nation. He said there should be pomp and parade. There should be shows. He called them shoes. Shoes and games and sports. There should be guns and bells and bonfires and illuminations. That's firecrackers, fireworks. But interestingly, he believed that there should be these shows of zealous patriotism, but he believed that they should be on July 2nd, not July 4th, because it was on July 2nd that the Continental Congress voted for independence. In his mind, that was more important than the document that was laid out, not just to the king, but to an honest world, to the colonists. They had to begin the act of persuasion to their neighbors. Hey, y'all sent us here. Here's what we did. Remember, there were loyalists in the colonies, quite a few of them, who did not want to fight against the king, did not want to declare independence. And so he believed that July 2nd should be the day that we... And in fact, he would decline invitations for the rest of his life for anything that occurred on July 4th, because he believed July 2nd was the day to honor it. Do with that what you will. Interestingly, he would die, along with Thomas Jefferson, 50 years later to the day of July 4th, 2026. Both Jefferson and Adams would die on that day, separated by a very, very small distance. 250 years. I am honored. I am proud. I am excited. I'm looking forward to the future. And I am proud to call you my countryman. This is the greatest place in the history of mankind, and I am so lucky to get to live here. I would love to say that the election of Donald Trump meant that people weren't getting harassed by the IRS any longer, but that's just not true. 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

0: prepares to play the Belgians tonight. On the 250th birthday of the U.S., President Trump told the story of two women, a mother and her daughter, huddled in a house in Nazi-occupied Belgium in 1944, praying for liberation. They had nothing. So they stitched together scraps of fabric into a homemade American flag. It's a beautiful story, a poignant story, and let's take a moment and listen to it.
1: From 1776 to today, everywhere the American flag has flown, it has been a symbol of strength, righteousness, and hope, because that is who Americans are. In 1944, a mother and her daughter huddled in their house in Nazi-occupied Belgium and prayed desperately for their country to be freed. They wanted freed. As they waited, they found scraps of fabric and stitched together a homemade American flag. It's beautiful, but homemade. On the day they were finally liberated, and that's what the word is, liberated, they gave it to an American soldier as a gift. Little did they know that that soldier's great-grandfather was none other than the author of our Star-Spangled Banner, Francis Scott Key. And tonight, the next generation of the Key family is with us. Thank you very much. Please. Thank you. Major Kyle Key has spent 23 years in the U.S. Army, highly respected, and this evening he proudly salutes the old flag that was made by the Belgian woman so beautifully, and who knew that America means hope and freedom. Congratulations, and thank you for being here very much.
0: We talk generally in sweeping generalizations about freedom, liberation. But it's not until that freedom is under fire. It's not until we see something like what happened during World War II that you really understand it. What makes America special is hard to appreciate during peacetime. It's hard to appreciate when all of these freedoms are sometimes used by people for nefarious ends against that freedom. And you can list the names, we all know them, Mamdani, Obama, Biden, Kamala Harris, Nancy Pelosi.

0: why you are here, and let no one ever, ever force you to question that. Let no one ever make you ashamed for the greatness that is you, your country, and our history. Because the arc of history bends toward the enslavement of people by the powerful. I watched a great movie this weekend called On the Waterfront with Marlon Brando and Eva Marie Saint and Carl Malden and Rod Steiger. It's a wonderful, wonderful film, and it's part of a series of films that I went back, started watching classic films, and it's amazing to me how often in the 40s and 50s the theme plays out of the individual who stands up against an evil being perpetrated against the many, but he stands alone. High Noon is another great example with Cary Grant. Everyone knows that evil is coming. Everyone knows we have to stand together and oppose it, but they don't. Everyone hopes someone else will do it. The strong man will do it. But by doing so, you get picked off individually. It requires a degree, a depth of courage, bravery, conviction to do that. You know, I think that I've always been one who said I'm not in the camp of jingoism or boosterism or raw patriotism for the sake of raw patriotism. But it is important. It is important that we remind ourselves that we are a people. We're not citizens of the world. We're citizens of America. And America must stay true to America. That means America first. That means our countrymen first. And I am unashamed of that. I do not believe we should extend the same grace to people of other countries as we do our fellow Americans first. That matters to me. And I believe it should matter to everyone. Because when the world came calling, World War II, for instance, it was Americans who saved the world. It was people in this isolationist nation, and we are an isolationist people. There is nothing wrong with that. That's a good thing. We should not be involved in the wars of the world until the time that the balance has to be tipped and there is no alternative. President Trump told the story, I thought it was beautiful, of a 19-year-old man, young man, who, when the Japanese attacked Pearl Harbor, this young man acted. And he was there in the audience at 104 years old. And may I say, looking pretty good. For 104, pretty darn good. Here's what our president had to say.
1: Ken Shubring was 19 years old when he survived the Japanese attack on Pearl Harbor after enemy planes sank ships like the USS Arizona. He resolved that he would help America strike back and win. He wanted them to strike back and win. Flying B-29s in the Pacific, Ken fought from the first day to the very last. He was in the war right from the first day, and he went to the last day and all the way to the enemy's unconditional surrender. We got an unconditional surrender. He was there at 104 years old and looking really good. Captain Shubring is here tonight, and he is saluting the flag that went down with the Arizona at Pearl Harbor, but was raised back up with the help of some unbelievable American patriots. It's a symbol of American defiance. Please.
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2: When Chuck Norris plays dodgeball, the balls dodge him.
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2: It could get awkward. I'm Tom Graham, Fox News. The NATO summit is taking place this week in Turkey. President Trump will head to the meeting after several European leaders did little to support the U.S. in the conflict with Iran.
3: The president's going to be leaving for Turkey later this evening, arriving in Ankara sometime tomorrow afternoon. And once he's there, the red carpet's really going to be rolled out for him. Now, think about the dichotomy taking place, though, in that region, because compare it with the fact that right over the border in Iran, there is this state sponsored show of opposition to the U.S. being put on in the streets, with chants of death to America ringing out at the funeral for former Supreme Leader Ayatollah Ali Khamenei. He was killed by an American airstrike back in February. And President Trump said Friday that the U.S. gave Iran the week off for this funeral, quote, because we're nice.
2: That's Fox's Alexandria Hoff at the White House. The controversies continue to mount. Maine Democratic Senate candidate Graham Platner responding to a new sexual assault accusation.
4: The claim was made by a woman who said she once dated Platner. She alleged he was drunk in 2021 when he forced her to have sex and ignored her telling him to stop. Platner, in a social media video, called out the accusation as
5: troubling, serious, and false allegations against me.
4: While Platner said his goal remains defeating longtime GOP Senator Susan Collins in November, he is mindful of the possible political effect of this accusation.
5: We are taking the time to reflect on the best path forward for the state that I love, the people that I love.
4: Several planned town halls featuring Platner have been canceled. Gernal Scott, Fox News.
2: World Cup action this evening, U.S. versus Belgium. Forward Flo Balogun had his suspension reversed after he was given a previous red card when President Trump weighing in.
6: He said, I think this should be reviewed because I watched the play.
2: The president complained about the call. 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
7: Hey there, I'm Jason Alexander, and this is my dear friend, Peter Tilden.
8: Hey, Jay. 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
7: Mm-hmm, because we had two things in common. Number one, we like to argue about everything. Driving, food, music.
8: No, we don't. 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
8: 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Jerry Seinfeld wondered why they refused to make the stall door go all the way to the floor in a public bathroom, but he didn't get an answer. We did, by reaching out to an expert.
7: And talking dogs, really? 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
8: 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How about that?
7: Really? No, really?
8: That's what we heard. So we spoke to some of the biggest champions of the hot dog eats hot dog world of competitive eating to get the answer. And those are just a few of the things we'll explore on the Really Know Really podcast with Jason Alexander and Peter Tilden.
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11: There's new opposition to the Protect College Sports Act, promoted by supporters as a plan to stabilize college athletics. The University of Alabama and Auburn coming out against the legislation, saying it would do just the opposite. The bipartisan bill aims to regulate NIL, offers protections for Olympic and women's sports, and grants the NCAA limited antitrust exemptions. But Alabama and Auburn say it would undermine rules currently in place and invite new litigation. Mountain Brook's Lulu Gribben in Washington as President Trump signs the bill named after her into law. Lulu's law sets up a wireless emergency alert system to let beachgoers know when there is a shark attack nearby. Alabama has a similar state law on the books. Gas prices keep moving lower. AAA says the statewide average is $3.43 a gallon. I'm Jim Ferry.
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12: We're looking at just a stray shower as we go into the evening hours. Temperatures tonight cooling down to low to mid 70s. And then for your Tuesday, a partly to mostly cloudy sky with some widely scattered showers and storms possible, mainly in the afternoon and evening hours. Afternoon highs in the lower 90s. From the WBRC 6 Weather Center, I'm meteorologist Matt Daniel on your side.
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at our 250th had a decidedly World War II era focus on them. I'm not sure why. But it was an interesting approach. And I think partly because it was a reminder of our connection to the past to be where we are today. This nation in 250 years has grown and developed, and there were growing pains in so doing. A civil war, among other things. Riots. All sorts of capricious acts. Terrorist bombings. Violence, one against the other. Political violence, much of it. Somehow, some way, we've all stayed committed to the nation that we love. That's special. Might sound hokey, it might sound corny, but it is. It is special. And any student of history will tell you that. On July 11th, Corporal Wilbur Jack Myers will sing God Bless America at Camden Yards. He's 103 years old. He's a World War II veteran. And right here, he gives you a preview. There are very few of that generation, whether you think that's the greatest generation or not. I don't know another generation that can argue, but that's the term. When they are gone, these living museums will be gone with them. And I think now is a great time to pay them their respect. Here he is.

0: America. Incredible.
1: I came across a story. Steve Hartman at CBS News did it, and we've put in a message to this young man to see if we can get him on the show at some point. Rishi Sharma is his name. When he got out of high school in Southern California, he started doing something that was not an assignment, wasn't extra credit, wasn't getting course credit or a degree or anything else. Nobody paid him to do it, did it on his own time and his own dime. There was no reason to know that anyone would ever know about what he'd done, much less care. He started driving around interviewing World War II veterans every single day for 10 years. 3,000 interviews. When he started, there were 700,000 World War II veterans still alive. Today, there are fewer than 30,000. So Steve Hartman at CBS found him, and I'm glad he did, because what Rishi Sharma figured out, what took him 10 years of sitting across from these men every day to understand, is that when they go, we don't just lose war stories. In a sense, we lose our moral compass.
2: Last 10 years, I've been on the mission to interview every single World War II combat veteran. And I've quite honestly spent every single day of the last 10 years doing that.
3: Amazing.
4: I first met Rishi in 2016. Just out of high school, he was already deeply interested in World War II books, but was just beginning to realize the living history all around him.
2: There are real superhero World War II vets out there, and I want to meet them.
4: So Rishi started driving around his Southern California neighborhood
2: every single day
4: to record interviews with these vets. He then expanded his outreach.
2: This is a map of all the places that I'm planning to go to.
3: This is a multi-year trip, right?
2: Oh, yeah. I'm going to be on the road for years.
4: It's now been 10 years.
2: This looks really good.
4: Today, he's interviewing 100-year-old Marine veteran Nils Mokler of Yorktown, New York. Nils was a combat intelligence scout. His first battle, one of the bloodiest in Marine history, and one of the most inspiring, Iwo Jima.
2: What did it mean to you seeing the American flag being raised?
5: Well, the hair on my arm still stands up when I think about it, how beautiful it was.
4: Rishi's project is funded by donations.
6: Rockets.
4: The recordings.
6: Bombs.
4: Hosted online and given to the families.
5: I thought I was going to die.
4: So far, Rishi has done 3,000 interviews and counting.
5: I'll never forget landing on Omaha Beach.
4: Although counting much more slowly now.
7: When I first met Rishi a decade ago, there are about 700,000 World War II veterans still alive. Today, only about 30,000 remain. And Rishi says when they're all gone, probably in the next decade or so, America will lose a lot more than just a bunch of old war stories.
2: Because for so long, they've been the moral compass of our society. Just the advice that they impart silently steers the ship of this country.
4: This weekend, we get to celebrate 250 years as a nation. And Rishi reminds us that is not by accident. It is thanks in large part to that generation of sacrifice and moral clarity we call the greatest. Steve Hartman.
2: God bless you.
4: On the road.
2: Thank you so much for
4: in Yorktown, New York.
1: You may have seen this story. I don't know if you did or not, but some people, of course, did. It's gone a little bit viral. It's a young man who came to this country as an immigrant. His name is Diakaria Sangre. It's now Sergeant Diakaria Sangre. He's from Guinea, West Africa. Came here as a little kid, went to school, graduated, joined the Marines, made sergeant in less than 3 years, no small feat, accepted into the Commandant's retention program. And on the 250th birthday of this country, his country, he looked into a camera and said, thank you to his mom, to his stepdad who works double shifts, and to this nation. This is the immigrant story. This is a beautiful story.
8: I've loved this country since I first got here, so it's amazing. I've been in the Marine Corps for almost 6 years now. I've been deployed, a lot of field ops. It's just an amazing feeling, man. It's just amazing. Thank you. Thank you for taking the time to interview me. Thank you. Thank you. I'm from Guinea, West Africa. I came here when I was a little kid. I went to school. I graduated high school. I went to Military Magnet Academy. It's a small school in North Charleston. It's a military school. After that, I went to college a little bit. you know, student loans. So I was like, okay, let me join the military. I always wanted to join the military. Joined the military, ended up working out great for me. I promoted to sergeant in less than 3 years. I got accepted into the Commandant's Retention Program, right? So that's amazing. I've just been blessed. It's been a long time. I want to say thank God. Thank my parents. You know, my parents work hard. Shout out to my mom. She came here self-employed, worked her butt off, man, to get me here and give me this opportunity. So I want to say thank you, Mom. You watching? Thank you. My stepdad, amazing man. He's at work right now. He works double shifts. Just thank you, man, for making me the man I am. Thank you so much. Thank you. Shout out to my unit, AIB, Wifik. Hey, what's up, brothers? They should be here today, but I only got two invitations. But
4: it's a Chuck Norris shot every year.
0: Mr. Michael Berry.
4: It only takes Chuck Norris 20 minutes to watch 60 Minutes.
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0: This is so perfect. It almost has to be staged. A fellow by the name of Sebastian Krauts from Germany. His name is Sebastian Krauts. He flew to the U.S. to follow his soccer team in the World Cup. And as you know, they've been eliminated. He told the NBC reporter before he came that he was scared. The news back home that the U.S. is dangerous. It's not safe. And he got here, and a stranger named Bob gave him a ride to his hotel when he couldn't have made it there otherwise. He literally starts crying over how much he loves this country. I don't need the validation of any person from any country, abroad or at home, to know how wonderful our country is. I've traveled the world as many as you have. And I can tell you there's nothing like what we have. And that's why we should focus on continuing to build it and make it better by the day and preserve the things that we do well. Hope and change is not a strategy. It's the kind of thing you tell a child, like, we'll have ice cream every day if you vote for me. But it is interesting, and I think it's a real wake-up call to the world. And I don't think you can underestimate the Trump effect on this. Americans are proud of our country and are saying so openly and loudly because our president has a robust, muscular patriotism about this country. He's not going on an apology tour the way Barack Obama did. He's proud of our people. He's proud of our land. And he wants us to be the greatest nation on earth. He wants us to have the best seat at the table. And that's what I want out of my president. And I am unashamed of that. I am tired of weak people. I am tired of the mealy mouth mindset. I'm tired of people who are ashamed of greatness and excellence. Because we are a special place with special people in a special country. And that doesn't happen by accident. Here's what the German said.
1: It makes you teary. Why? Why? Help us understand. Why is it so impactful to you?
2: Sebastian Krauts never imagined his trip to America would be so emotional.
1: Yeah. No, this is, you're human.
2: Happy tears. In just a few weeks being here.
3: I fall in love with this country, and this was so emotional. I even cried in the stadium.
2: It's a huge departure from what he was expecting before traveling to follow the German soccer team in its World Cup run.
3: To be honest, I was a bit scared or had a fear to travel to the United States. News about shootings and criminals and that the country is not safe.
4: Bob takes us home. It's great. America is great.
2: Sebastian met a group of strangers who offered him a ride to his hotel.
4: What is the best city?
5: Boston.
2: That's Bob Sirius and his family, New Englanders who showed a group of Germans that Boston is warmer than some might believe.
4: Bob, thank you. Love USA. You
6: enjoy your time in the U.S.
3: To me, I watched the video by myself maybe 40 times. I had tears in my eyes.
2: Sebastian was more upset about the prospect of leaving America than Germany being eliminated from the tournament. That kindness he experienced is also what many locals and transplants have lived as well.
7: I loved living here. I thought the people were always so kind.
8: People here are very polite.
2: The World Cup just made it easier for folks to see.
7: I certainly talk to a lot more strangers than I normally do.
8: And you think it's because of the World Cup?
7: I do.
3: Americans are not rude. Germans are not rude. If we are together, we can achieve great things.
2: Sebastian's going to be sticking around for a little longer. He's going to spend the 4th of July in Washington, D.C. Then he goes back home to Germany to his family and friends. He's going to be telling them all about our country. And as for our good Samaritan Bob, I spoke with him over the phone. He says that he's just trying to pay back all the kindness that he received when he traveled the world. And he agrees New England and Boston are actually a friendly place.
0: One of the things that the Europeans especially remarked upon from their time in the U.S. was the wealth of the everyday American. The wealth, the prosperity, the opulence, things that we take for granted. The size of the portions. Now, I understand I will lose a certain part of our audience when I say this, because there will be people who will say, I hate big plates of food. I wish they wouldn't bring big plates of food. That is a privilege you have enjoyed by always having more food than you've needed. Our biggest challenge in this country is not a scarcity, a paucity, a lack of food. Our problem is too much food, too cheap, and an inability, like a dog at its bowl, to stop. And if you've ever had a dog, you know that a lot of dogs don't know when to quit eating. They'll sit there and eat themselves to death, le grand bouffe, played out in the canine world. When you have lived in the land of plenty, you just assume that's normal. It's an old children's book story that a kid who was raised like little Lord Fauntleroy would end up in the home of a poor child and would be shocked that that child didn't have all the wonderful things he did. We take for granted all that we have, not because we're bad people, not because we're spoiled, maybe we are, but because we don't know. When all you've heard is that our country is evil and that having so much is awful, you don't understand what it's like to travel through Africa. It is gut-wrenching. I'm telling you, it is gut-wrenching to travel through Africa and see the poverty, the hunger, to see a stomach swollen from a lack of food and a child on the verge of dying from starvation, one of the most painful ways to die. We don't have that. And we had to be reminded from without of what we have within. That's healthy. That's good. If the World Cup has served one function, whether you've watched one soccer game or you've watched everyone, whether you know all the terms of the pitch or you couldn't care less, it's been a good and healthy reminder on the 250th birthday of this great nation, at a time when we're proud of our history and excited about our future, that this is a wonderful country, that a lot of people worked very hard to get us where we are, that capitalism works, that self-government works. But as I mentioned earlier with the movie On the Waterfront, if nobody stands up, or High Noon, another great film with this same moral, if nobody stands up for what's right because they fear it can't be changed in time, it won't be able to be changed. We are, as always, at a crossroads in this country. I'll tell you something. 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
10: A major heat dome continues to dominate much of the western and southern United States today. Dangerous heat is expected to cross the desert southwest, including Arizona, southeastern California, and parts of Nevada. High temps between 111 and 116 degrees are forecast in some desert locations, with extreme heat warnings in effect. Across the Pacific Northwest and northern Great Basin, temperatures will remain warm, with isolated afternoon thunderstorms possible near the Oregon border and parts of Nevada. Gusty winds and dry conditions also elevating wildfire concerns in some areas. In the central U.S., heat and humidity continue to build, creating uncomfortable conditions from the plains into portions of the Midwest. Along the East Coast, typical summertime conditions with warm temperatures, scattered afternoon thunderstorms, and high humidity from the southeast through the mid-Atlantic. Flood watches remain in effect for Washington, D.C., northern Virginia, eastern West Virginia, through central New York and northeastern Pennsylvania. That's your national forecast. I'm Monica Nelson.
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12: It could get awkward. I'm Tom Graham, Fox News. The NATO summit is taking place this week in Turkey. President Trump will head to the meeting after several European leaders did little to support the U.S. in the conflict with Iran.
13: The president's going to be leaving for Turkey later this evening, arriving in Ankara sometime tomorrow afternoon. And once he's there, the red carpet's really going to be rolled out for him. Now, think about the dichotomy taking place, though, in that region, because compare it with the fact that right over the border in Iran, there is this state sponsored show of opposition to the U.S. being put on in the streets, with chants of death to America ringing out at the funeral for former Supreme Leader Ayatollah Ali Khamenei. He was killed by an American airstrike back in February. And President Trump said Friday that the U.S. gave Iran the week off for this funeral, quote, because we're nice.
12: That's Fox's Alexandria Hoff at the White House. The controversies continue to mount. Maine Democratic Senate candidate Graham Platner responding to a new sexual assault accusation.
14: The claim was made by a woman who said she once dated Platner. She alleged he was drunk in 2021 when he forced her to have sex and ignored her telling him to stop. Platner, in a social media video, called out the accusation as
15: troubling, serious, and false allegations against me.
14: While Platner said his goal remains defeating longtime GOP Senator Susan Collins in November, he is mindful of the possible political effect of this accusation.
15: We are taking the time to reflect on the best path forward for the state that I love, the people that I love.
14: Several planned town halls featuring Platner have been canceled. Gernal Scott, Fox News.
12: World Cup action this evening, U.S. versus Belgium. Forward Flo Balogun had his suspension reversed after he was given a previous red card when President Trump weighing in.
16: He said, I think this should be reviewed because I watched the play.
12: The president complained about the call. America's listening to Fox News.
17: I'm Julian Edelman. That's Rob Gronkowski. And guess what, folks? We're teammates again. And we're going to welcome you guys all to Dudes on Dudes.
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17: 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Roberto, what's Dudes on Dudes?
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17: 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Is Randy Moss a stud or a freak? Is Tom Brady a dog or a dudes, dude?
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